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1: You know, so much of our world is common sense, just all based on common sense. And I think we have dismissed that. And I want to take a look at that. Talking about the Ninth Amendment got me thinking about my mother and the things my mother used to tell me. All the common sense things that we learned as kids, they're still valid.

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5: Loaded day in the NFL. 7 preseason games kick off week one, highlighted by the Ravens and Eagles, Rams, Chiefs, and the world champion Seahawks. Host the Cowboys in primetime. Seattle also re-upped their star DB, Devin Witherspoon, 4 more years. Baseball, it's the Cubs hosting the Cardinals. Brewers out west to meet the Dodgers. Both teams atop the NL. And the St. Jude, Scottie Scheffler starts the day atop the board after a 61 on Friday. I'm Rob Buschke.
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6: Hurricane Lala is approaching the Big Island of Hawaii as a Category 1 storm. The National Hurricane Center says Lala is packing maximum sustained winds of 75 miles an hour after strengthening today. It's about 65 miles southeast of South Point, Hawaii, and moving to the west at less than 10 miles per hour. A hurricane warning is in effect for Hawaii County, with the storm expected to dump up to 2 feet of rain in some areas. Experts warn that the underground chambers that hold the U.S. strategic oil reserves could get damaged by the rapid release of stockpiles in response to the Iran war. The experts say damage to the chambers would make it difficult to respond to further energy emergencies. The oil in the Strategic Petroleum Reserve is stored in 60 salt caverns thousands of feet underground at 4 major sites along the Gulf Coast in Louisiana and Texas. Energy Department officials told the Government Accountability Office that they're holding the SPR infrastructure together with Band-Aids and that it is uncertain how long they will hold. The Food and Drug Administration has upgraded an egg recall to the highest risk level. Details from Lisa Carton.
7: The FDA declared it a Class 1 recall on Wednesday, citing the possibility that consuming the eggs could cause serious health consequences or death. According to the latest update, nearly 98 people have been sickened across 17 states, with 26 hospitalizations. No deaths have been reported. The recalled products were sold under several brands, including Kroger, Brookshire's, Country Morning, Simple Truth, and Sunups, as well as various bulk grade A and grade AA eggs.
6: Health officials from California cautioned the dangers of getting breast milk outside of vetted channels after several infants were possibly exposed to HIV from donor milk. Officials from the Santa Clara Public Health Department said it's unclear if infants actually drank the milk, which was obtained from a social media donation. The department said all tested negative for HIV. I'm Rob Martier.
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9: 64 westbound closed for construction between 255 and 15th Street. It's stop and go into the scene for about a 9-minute delay. 270 southbound off-ramp to westbound Manchester, Missouri 100 is closed. It'll reopen sometime tomorrow. I'm Tom Gaines. That's your latest total traffic.
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20: You know, America's produced, like, lots and lots of stuff. 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The fact of the matter is all day long, every day, there are warehouses full of stuff getting just pushed off a cliff. 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
18: Betsy Ann Nagoski, who runs the Canary Records label.
20: A friend of mine said that what he loves is being the guy standing at the edge of the cliff, waving his arms, going, wait, no, let me look at those first before you throw them away. I think there might be some good stuff in there. I think there might be some stories. I don't think we should throw all those away yet.
18: 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A bizarre tale of two infamous New Yorkers.
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2: Hello, America. Bill Maher had an amazing monologue. I mean, usually I'll watch just the highlight of it. I watched this full 10-minute monologue. I've never seen anything like it. And the people in his audience gasped at what he was saying. What was he saying? Wait until you hear it. I'll play parts of it and give you the full context here in just 60 seconds. I think about Providence often these days, the idea that we're stewards of our families, our communities, our own safety. The founders understood this. It's woven into the fabric of who we are as Americans. And I want to share something with you. It's called BYRNA, B-Y-R-N-A, and it's changed how I think about personal protection. 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You need training, licensing, you know, government approval. But BYRNA is legal in all 50 states. No permit, no background check. Because your right to protect your family shouldn't require anyone's permission. The range on this is 60 feet. 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And that matters to me, and I think it matters to you. I'm not here to scare you. I'm here to tell you being prepared isn't paranoia. It's love. It's what we do for the people that you do anything for. So go to BYRNA, BYRNA.com/Glenn. So Bill Maher, definitely not a conservative, came out and said, hey, my vote is up for grabs. If these socialists are the choice, have you read what they say? You hear what they're for? I'm not with them. And apparently, he said, I went on vacation and everybody was yelling at me, how dare you? You're a Republican. He's like, I'm not a Republican. I'm just not stupid. So he reads a few sentences out loud on HBO and his own audience gasps at this. This is not a conservative audience. It's not a church crowd in Tulsa. It's Los Angeles, an audience that shows up on a Friday night to laugh at Republicans. And Maher told them the Democratic Socialists of America have gone openly communist. That when the president says it, it happens to be true. And that his own party, being right now, his own words, is being colonized. Then he read from a post of one of Mayor Mamdani's top aides urging people to vote for communist candidates, and the room went deathly quiet. Listen.
3: Donald Trump has told 1 trillion lies, but when he says the Democratic Socialists of America are actually communist, that's not one of them. And it's not hard to prove it just by quoting the DSA and their candidates. Let's just read the quotes. The DSA platform says your work, you work as much as you are able and no more than needed. If that was any closer to Karl Marx's dictum, from each according to his abilities to each according to his needs, they'd be sued for plagiarism. Not to leave any doubt, New York Mayor Mamdani

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0: So, Wisconsin having their primary, and it's amazing who is rallying around Francesca Hahn. She has chosen to campaign with Piker and Ilhan Omar. She's Democratic Socialist, you know, but she says she's not that kind of Democratic Socialist. She's not going that far. Really? Really? Because I've heard you when you're with the people who agree with that kind of stuff and you say all of the things that they're saying. Yeah, that's our goal. But she says to you when she's running for election, no, I'm not that far, but I am a Democratic Socialist. I got news for you. You read that website, would you attach your name to the, would you say, yeah, I would like them to endorse me? Nope, I wouldn't. I wouldn't. I don't care how big your tent is. At some point, your tent is too big. Your tent is too big. Would you say your tent is just a big tent if you let Klan members into it? No. No, first of all, you wouldn't have a tent because they'd be cutting it up and making new uniforms for everybody. No, it's not a tent. That's not something you do. You don't invite the Klan because the Klan can help you. You decide that's a bridge too far. The DSA wanting to destroy the United States of America and restart it with a whole new system is a bridge too far. No. No, she doesn't. And she's even campaigning with Piker, a guy who said, America deserved 9/11 and said communism is an honorable goal. And they quote, you know, killing capitalists is a choice. What? In what world is that just a choice? I mean, it is a choice. It's a bad choice. It's an evil choice. It's a choice that should get you sent to prison. But I guess if you've abolished all of the prisons, that's not going to happen. She is ahead now in the primary. And anything that has gone to stop her has only made her stronger. Because that's the only thing that Democrats know how to do is get in bed with these people. And then when they start to win, then they try behind the scenes to do every trick they can to stop them. And that only makes her base stronger because they're like, look, they're everything we told you they were. So what's going to happen? Who is she? Why does this matter in Wisconsin? What's a sewer socialist? I'll explain. Top of the hour. Stand by, more in a minute.
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8: Hurricane Lala is approaching the Big Island of Hawaii as a Category 1 storm. The National Hurricane Center says Lala is packing maximum sustained winds of 75 miles an hour after strengthening today. It's about 65 miles southeast of South Point, Hawaii, and moving to the west at less than 10 miles per hour. Experts warn that the underground chambers that hold the U.S. strategic oil reserves could get damaged by the rapid release of stockpiles in response to the Iran war. The oil in the Strategic Petroleum Reserve is stored in 60 salt caverns thousands of feet underground at four major sites along the Gulf Coast in Louisiana and Texas. Health officials from California cautioned the dangers of getting breast milk outside of vetted channels after several infants were possibly exposed to HIV from donor milk. Officials from the Santa Clara Public Health Department said it's unclear if infants actually drank the milk. The department said all tested negative for HIV. I'm Rob Martin.
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10: 64 westbound closed for construction between 255 and 15th Street. It's stop and go into the scene for about a 9-minute delay. 270 southbound off-ramp to westbound Manchester, Missouri 100 is closed. It'll reopen sometime tomorrow. I'm Tom Gaines. That's your latest total traffic.
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6: People are evacuating parts of Indianapolis because of extreme flooding. A historic amount of rain caused streams and rivers to flood their banks across Indiana Friday, causing Governor Mike Braun to request a presidential emergency declaration. Some neighborhoods in northern Indianapolis have been warned to evacuate because of rising flood waters. Indianapolis Mayor Joe Hogsett has declared a local disaster emergency. President Trump says he'll soon declare the Strait of Hormuz as a territory of the United States. Speaking in New York Friday, Trump claimed that Iran has been decimated in its war with the U.S. He also addressed high gas prices in the U.S. and said the cost is necessary if it means Iran won't have a nuclear weapon. Trump added that he will never apologize for the rising price of gas because he believes he did the right thing. Hurricane Lala is nearing the Big Island of Hawaii as a Category 1 storm. The National Hurricane Center says Lala is packing maximum sustained winds of 75 miles an hour after strengthening today. It's about 6.

0: 60 miles southeast of South Point, Hawaii, and moving to the west at about 8 miles per hour. Honolulu Mayor Rick Blangiardi says his city has been working around the clock to prepare for the powerful storm.
1: We are prepared, and that you can count on us to do everything we can, but we cannot do it all by ourselves.
0: Hurricane warning is in effect for Hawaii County, with the storm expected to dump up to 2 feet of rain in some areas. NVIDIA is disclosing that its stake in Elon Musk's SpaceX is worth about $21 billion at the end of the second quarter. The chipmaker said in a filing Friday with the Securities and Exchange Commission that it owns nearly 123 million Class A shares in the rocket maker. SpaceX's stock closed at 140 on Friday. It's NVIDIA's second largest holding behind its stake in Intel, which is currently worth about $22 billion. Musk said on SpaceX's second quarter earnings call earlier this month that the company will exclusively use NVIDIA chips in its AI data centers. I'm Rob Martin.
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6: Just before midnight on Saturday, February 19th, 2005, Danielle Imbeau and her friend Richard Patron left a crowded Philadelphia bar. 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
6: Those same questions frustrated law enforcement. The FBI called it murder for hire.
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10: Both of them weren't the target. 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
6: What happened to Danielle and Richard?
11: I think that whatever happened to my dad and Danielle was planned and orchestrated and thought out.
6: I'm Andrea Gunning. In this series, I dig into my own investigation to find answers for the families and get justice for Richard and Danielle.
7: I just want some peace for my sister's soul, and I want some peace for my mother.
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0: that marriage is oppressive, the home is a prison, and children are a burden. And from that lesson, you get all types of things that, again, disrupt the dynamics between men and women, which makes ultimately marriage obsolete and, you know, at the end of the day, children vulnerable.
1: And it is amazing that that is exactly the message they're now shoving on everyone. With that track record of what it did to the black family unit, now pushing that, and look what it did to the black society. Horrible, horrible results. And now we're pushing that here on the white community and everybody else. It's going to have the same results.
0: Yeah.
1: Back with Delano Squires and his book, The Vanishing Black Family, in a minute.
2: Glenn Beck. We'll be back.
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7: Hurricane Lala is nearing the Big Island of Hawaii as a Category 1 storm. The National Hurricane Center says Lala is packing maximum sustained winds of 75 miles an hour after strengthening today. Lala is about 50 miles southeast of South Point, Hawaii, and moving west at about 8 miles per hour. Democrats selected South Carolina to hold the first presidential primary in 2028. The Democratic National Committee approved changes for six states today at a meeting in Texas. South Carolina will hold its primary January 22nd, followed by Nevada, New Hampshire, New Mexico, Michigan, and Virginia, all in February. The AI agent running a San Francisco store has fired its first employee. Andon Labs said Thursday that Luna, the AI manager of Andon Market, decided to fire a human employee after repeated lateness and other workplace issues. Logs show the employee arrived late for 17 of 23 shifts. I'm Rob Martier.
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0: grounds, the campus grounds, for couples in the community to have weddings and receptions. And all that the school would ask for in return is access to some of the photographs and the video so that the school can then turn around and create on-campus messaging around the importance of marriage and family, right? Because my argument, Glenn, is that the ring by spring and MRS degree culture that is the norm at Southern or conservative Christian universities, there's no reason something like that can't spring up organically at HBCU. So
1: I have to tell you BYU is very marriage centric. Because they believe in big families and children and, you know, that that is sacred, that unit. But the culture today pushes again. Wait, you're in college and you're going to get married? What is wrong with you? Mm-hmm. I mean, that is such a big boulder to push out of the way.
0: It is. Now I could think of, you talked about BYU. I know graduates from Hillsdale, Liberty University.
1: Yeah.
0: I talked to an intern at Heritage the other day. She said she estimated about 55% of her classmates are either in long-term relationships, engaged, or married by the time they finish their undergraduate studies.
1: Excellent.
0: And she said it actually creates pressure on those who are not. And I said, oh boy, I would love that problem at HBCU. Yeah. I would love to deal with that problem.
1: Yeah.
0: So there's an institutional response. One of the things that makes this book different than anything else that people have seen is that I also name the political obstacles to a marriage revival movement. Obviously, they include feminists. They include LGBT activists. They include abortionists, because Planned Parenthood understands that close to 90% of women who seek abortions are unmarried. So more marriage means less business for Planned Parenthood. They also include big government liberals, because for them, the answer is not, you know, a different and stronger family structure. For them, it's always more government spending to address issues in low-income communities. And then I talk about the importance of media. And obviously, you would appreciate this. I'm obviously someone in the media. But I argue in that chapter, this is chapter 8 of The Vanishing of Black Family, that you cannot sow Snoop Dogg and reap The Cosby Show. Right, because I talk about the impact of 40 plus years of hip hop culture, close to 35, 40 plus years of young men in inner city neighborhoods who most closely identify with the artists, hearing the people that they look up to referring to the young women in their community as, you know, sexually promiscuous, as all types of degrading names and terms. Those things are not healthy for healthy relationship bonds, marital relationships, or they don't create the types of environments where couples can thrive and children can benefit from both parents. So it's an institutional response. There's an individual response. But the biggest thing that I argue is that we have to reframe the issue of family reconstruction. And this goes for Americans across the board, not just in the Black community. But we have to reframe the issue of family reconstruction away from the desires of adults and towards the rights and needs of children, specifically the idea that children have a right to the affection, protection, connection, correction, and direction of the one man and one woman that created them, and that right is best exercised in a loving, low-conflict home. So it's about reframing the issue and then giving that message to the most important institutions needed to drive cultural change.
1: It sounds like a must-read book and a must-have-on-your-shelf book, The Vanishing Black Family, How Welfare and Feminism Made Marriage Optional and Children Vulnerable. Most important part of it is half of it is just on the solutions. Delano, if there's anything I can do to help you on this, please let me know.
0: Thank you, Glenn.
1: I so appreciate your work. You're spot on this. Thank you.
0: Thank you, Glenn.
2: Doesn't matter if you drive a truck or a Tesla. Raising good kids takes the same kind of love. More Glenn Beck, next.
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14: 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The pair are like chalk and cheese. There's no way their paths would ever cross on the outside. But as a fellow inmate, Robert sees through the lies and vows to do the unthinkable. Clear Lee's name.
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0: I will tell you, look at how vindictive the people are. They're not, they say they're doing this because they love and respect, but look at how vindictive they are. If you don't fall in line, you're dead to them. You give those people power, as Lindsey Graham said, boy, what you will do to get power, and I hope to God you never get it. You have Mamdani now admitting his people that are putting these supermarkets together. They're now admitting the city has no idea how to run a grocery store. And so they're looking for people. And that's the problem. When he was saying that they would just come in and say, you have to grow this. Well, wait, that doesn't grow here. That's why central planning doesn't work. Because the people who are in charge have no idea how to grow things. What grows where? They have no idea. Do you really think that the people in Washington know how to do your job? I'll bet you if you work at a factory or something, really pretty much any business, how many times have you worked in a business where you knew the people up at top, they knew how to do your job? They could do your job. They knew it inside and out. And they had a real handle on what was happening in the front of the house or on the front line. They knew it, they were in touch with it, and you could look at them and go, I can see why they're making that decision. That's a wise decision. How many times have you worked for somebody like that? Now, they're there in the building with you, or they're in just that one company. Do you really think Washington, D.C., or these big city governments that have, none of these people have any experience at all in how to work the free market, how the market even works? Their whole thing is communism. It's Marxism. Read it. I urge you, if you have not read Karl Marx, you must read Karl Marx. It's insanity. You read it and you're like, that makes no sense whatsoever. They're basing all of their economic policies on that? No. No. Because, it'll choke us to death the way it does every single time.
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0: So, what I'm about to lay out for you here on Torch, but this will give you a real strong direction. I say this is 1984. 1984 is right now. When you think of that book, what jumps out at you? Most people will think totalitarianism. We just went through this in 2020. It was 1984. The state controlled everything, told everybody what to do, and you had to do it. That's not the big part of 1984. It's not the jackbooted thugs. That's not the important part. The important part is they changed everything. They changed history. They changed the way you spoke. We're seeing parts of this now on all this new language. You can't say that. You must say this. That's part of 1984. But what we're about to head into, and this is, again, seeing over the horizon. If you're a fast food listener, this is probably not the show for you. Because I look over the horizon, I look for deeper and longer term problems and solutions. You want to fix culture? You don't fix that overnight. How is culture broken? Culture was broken a little bit at a time. And it took us 30 years, 40 years to destroy our culture and get to where we are now. It's going to take individuals making individual choices a little bit at a time to fix culture. And there's some big things that'll happen along the way. If you want to fix our problems, you have to, A, actually see the problem, diagnose the problem, and especially if you can see over the horizon and see it coming your way, then you're not playing catch-up. And I'm going to tell you about a problem that is over the horizon that you can't play catch-up. On this one, there will be no catch-up to play. You must do it now. And all of our problems, when it all comes down to it, it's not going to be the big politician that fixes it. The fixes are not going to come from Washington. They're not going to come from Donald Trump. They're not going to come from a Napoleon. They're not going to come from you know, some Mom Donnie. It's not. It's not. It's going to come from people remembering who they are, remembering what is important, remembering what life can be like. It doesn't have to be this way. It doesn't have to be this way. What I'm going to show you is not hard. It's not hard. But you have to think about it. You have to do something. And if we don't do certain things, we will be living in the worst part of 1984. The absolute erasure of everything that we know is true. And I give you several examples of stories that are happening right now, and everybody's rolling their eyes and they're thinking it's no big deal. And I'm telling you, it's a massive deal, because when it becomes the norm, it's too late. So if you just want somebody to tell you what's happened and, you know, who to vote for, if you want to be way ahead so you're not panicked and your friends will look to you and go, what the hell is happening? Or why are you doing that? You can tell them, and you can grow a solution instead of just admiring the problem. GlennBeck.com/torch. 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And I say, we're trying to save the Republic, but the truth is, how I end the show every day, may God save the Republic. Glenn Beck is on.
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0: Though the headlines might change, the threats facing Israel remain. 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
9: Hurricane Lala is nearing the Big Island of Hawaii as a Category 1 storm. The National Hurricane Center says Lala is packing maximum sustained winds of 75 miles an hour after strengthening today. Honolulu Mayor Rick Blangiardi says his city is expecting a two-day event with 8 emergency shelters open as of this morning.
10: This storm, unlike the Kona low, which came and sat on us, is moving quickly. We can't control the storm.
9: Lala is about 50 miles southeast of South Point, Hawaii, and moving west at about 8 miles per hour. A hurricane warning is in effect for Hawaii County, with the storm expected to dump up to 2 feet of rain in some areas. Democrats selected South Carolina to hold the first presidential primary in 2028. The Democratic National Committee approved changes for 6 states today at a meeting in Texas. South Carolina will hold its primary January 22nd, followed by Nevada, New Hampshire, New Mexico, Michigan, and Virginia, all in February. The Republican Party has yet to unveil its 28 primary calendar. A 72-year-old woman is suing ICE, claiming her civil rights were violated when an agent sprayed her with mace in Manhattan 3 weeks ago. Larry Kofsky reports.
11: Immigrant rights supporter Linda Wolf says it happened in the Inwood section of Manhattan when she got word that ICE was making arrests in the area. She said she was sprayed as she stood on a curb filming what was going on. An ICE spokesperson says its officers followed their training and used the minimum amount of force necessary. I'm Larry Kofsky.
9: The AI agent running a San Francisco store has fired its first employee. Andon Labs said Thursday that Luna, the AI manager of Andon Market, an experimental retail store run entirely by AI, decided to fire a human employee after repeated lateness and other workplace issues. Logs show the employee arrived late for 17 of 23 shifts. I'm Rob Martier.
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16: There was a murder in Central Ohio that many people still don't want to talk about. The man who committed that crime once sat on death row, but now he's on the run. His name is Lester Eubanks. Lester didn't tunnel out of prison or scale a stone wall. On a December morning in 1973, he and a small group of inmates were granted permission to walk outside prison walls. His handcuffs were taken off. He changed into civilian clothing, and he and 3 others were driven to a local mall. They were told they could wander the stores and were asked to return to a designated meeting spot. Hours later, all the inmates came back, except Lester Eubanks, and he hasn't been seen since.
17: He had a full plan. The guy had a plan.
18: I was just astounded that this could actually happen.
16: There were many years when it seemed like no one was even looking for Lester. But recently, his whereabouts have become the focus of the U.S. Marshals Service, the federal agents who track fugitives. The case is testing the marshals.
17: Those 9 lives are running out, and we're going to catch up with Lester.
16: And is being urged on by those hurt most by Lester's crime.
19: He's had enough free time. He confessed to the crime, and his time is up.
16: I'm Sunny Hostin with ABC News. Over the past year, a team from the ABC News Investigative Unit joined the search for Lester Eubanks. They uncovered new leads, possible sightings, and at every turn found resistance from those who want Lester Eubanks to be forgotten. What they've uncovered is a case that's about more than murder. It's about family loyalty, a life on the run, and a first-hand look at how the U.S. Marshals are trying to solve one of the oldest fugitive cases in American history. Now they may be closer than ever. From ABC News.
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0: This is Handle on the Law, Marginal Legal Advice, where I tell you, you have absolutely no case. Holly. Hello, Holly.
1: Hey, my father-in-law died in 2017. He was married for the fifth time. And they had a trust between them. And then we were
0: Who had a trust between them?
1: My father-in-law and his new wife.
0: Got it. They had a trust, or they were trustees of a trust. Who were the beneficiaries under the trust?
1: My husband was first, and then her daughter was second.
0: Okay. Does that mean your husband got all the money, and in the event he's dead, it goes to her daughter? Is that right?

0: including the part that the place was vacant. Total all that up.
1: $27,000.
0: Okay, now you got an issue going on your hands because it's too much money for a small claims court because there it's $12,500 if you're in California and you can look it up any other state. And then the issue becomes it's not enough really for to hire a lawyer. All right. And by the way, does she have the money to pay you, assuming you get a judgment?
1: Oh, yes.
0: Okay.
1: Yes. She walked out because she bought a house.
0: Okay. So, you know what I would do is in your lease, I'm sure it says there's a prevailing attorney's clause. Most do that says yes. In the event someone loses, the other side pays the attorney's costs. So what I would do is at this point.
1: We're on the standard car lease.
0: Yeah, okay, there's a prevailing attorney's clause if you're on the standard clause. Yeah, there always is, which says if I sue you and I win, you pay my attorney's fees in addition to whatever judgment I get. And the same thing on the other side. If you lose and the other party wins, the same thing is you get to pay their attorney's fees. Okay, for $27,000, you're sort of stuck between kind of a rock and a hard place. That's a sweet spot for not being a good place in. So what I would do is file a lawsuit for the amount of money, the $27,500. You can do that in your own name. All right. You can go to one of these organizations. They help you file lawsuits. It's a few hundred bucks, or you can even do it on the internet because it's a real simple case. Here it is. You abandon the lease. Here's a copy of the lease. Here are the damages and you rack them all up. Here's what I had to repair. This is the way it's the place has been empty for X number of months or weeks. And then you file the lawsuit and ask for all of that. And now what does she do? She either answers the suit on her own. And then if I were you, I'd just go straight in. And now if she has an attorney that is answering the lawsuit and says she doesn't owe the money, then you got a choice. I think it's a pretty easy case. But if you're up against an attorney, you know, especially a landlord-tenant attorney, depending is if she's willing to pay that kind of money, and especially if you're going to go to trial. I mean, you think she's willing to write out checks for a couple thousand dollars or several thousand dollars to get out of this?
1: No, we went to mediation as part of the
0: right.
1: Lease agreement.
0: Right, and you couldn't agree.
1: She offered us $400.
0: Oh, of course. Okay, so you couldn't agree. And even at the end of mediation?
1: No, even, that was it. That was
0: she walked out at that point. That's kind of interesting because I was screwed really badly by former employees and the insurance company came in on their side. And I remembered I asked for, I don't even remember what I asked for. I know what we settled for. And they offered me $15,000. I got up and walked out the door and my attorney grabbed me and said, "Get back here." And they ended up settling for a whole lot more money than that. So that's kind of weird that she offered you $400 and you're looking at a $27,000 bill and then she up and walks out. You have to sue her. And then the issue is back we go. I would go to one of those places where you simply sue and see what she does. And or you hire a lawyer. If you have that good a case, you hire a lawyer. She's going to hit with lawyer's fees. But you have to front it. But you're
1: going to
0: have to front it, Bob.
1: What do you mean I have to front it?
0: You got to pay the lawyer.
1: Oh, I see.
0: Yeah, you'll get the lawyer's fees at the back end if you win, which sort of sounds like you're going to based on what you say. But no lawyer's going to walk in there and not do it for free. These are not contingency cases where people get into car accidents kind of thing where you don't pay up front. So those are your choices. I mean, it's not a bad place. It's not a good place to be. All right, Kathy. Hello, Kathy. Welcome.
2: Set it up everywhere you go.
0: Kathy, you're listening to the phone. Turn the radio off.
3: Okay, I'm
0: all right. There you go. What can I do for you, Kathy?
3: Okay. I recently purchased a telephone that I was kind of pressured into buying. They were installing AT&T fiber or wire in the ground into our house for internet. And then towards the end, when the guys were cleaning up, this other man shows up with AT&T, and he talked me into getting a phone. Well, needless to say, we don't like it. He lied to us. He told us that if I gave him my Note 10, that he could get me a flip phone. He called somebody. They delivered a flip phone.
0: All right, Kathy, did you work for AT&T? Is that an employee of AT&T?
3: Well, you know, it does say AT&T Mobility on his card.
0: Do you know if he's an employee? You can call AT&T and find out. Is this guy employed by you guys?
3: Well, you know what? I called the customer service, mm-hmm. and they know he is employed, and
0: that helps.
3: His boss's phone number.
0: No, okay, that's good. But okay.
3: They're not returning my calls.
0: Who's not returning your calls? AT&T?
3: No, the guys that did it.
0: You don't want to talk to them. You want to talk to AT&T. It's kind of fun. AT&T not returning phone calls. That's kind of neat. A phone company not returning phone calls. I like that. You want to go directly to the company and say, I was pressured. This is what happened. How much did you pay for the phone, Kathy?
3: Just what I didn't want. They put us on a 32-month payment.
0: All right.
3: Which I didn't want. I initialed it. I know that.
0: Okay. So that's a signature.
3: I do not have any of the paperwork.
0: Okay. Well, you're going to get it. That's for sure. How old are you, Kathy? How old are you?
3: Too old for this. 71.
0: Okay. The reason I ask, not only I try to guess people's ages, and I'm always off because everybody sounds so much older than they actually are, especially you. What I would do is, because you are legally elderly, that puts you in a different position legally. You have to call, and it also is a better argument for your vulnerability that they used your vulnerability as an elderly person. And again, we're only talking legally now, to basically screw you out of a phone or put you into a 32-month plan. That's a pretty long-term plan. So you now have to call AT&T, call customer service, and explain what happened, and then ask, what do I do next?
3: Well, I did, and they told me to call the guy's boss, and he hasn't returned any calls.
0: All right, then you have to go back to customer service and say, I am not getting a return phone call.
3: Okay.
0: That's all you can do at this point. I mean, do you go to court? It's not going to be easy. It's a lot of hassle, and so if you can just push it. I'm not getting a phone call. Next day, I'm not getting a phone call. And just keep on going. And some point, someone's going to pay attention and you're going to say, I called every day for X number of days. It's going to wake somebody up. All right.
3: Okay.
0: All right. Try that. See if that works. This is Handle on the Law.
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6: 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Welcome.
7: Hey, Bill. Good afternoon. So I'll say this very quickly and very, very high-level note, okay? 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
6: Okay, this is not a good line. Bert, either you have to move someplace because this is not clearing, not a very clear signal. Talk to me again.
7: Okay. Is this better?
6: Yeah, it's better.
7: Can you hear me
6: okay.
7: better now?
6: Yeah.
7: Okay. All right. So the mother of my child is basically using my child as a weapon against me.
6: Okay.
7: By not allowing me to see my child
6: let me repeat what you said because I had a pretty hard time. The mother of your child is using your child as a weapon against you by not allowing you to see your child. Do I have that correct?
7: That's correct.
6: Got it.
7: Correct.
6: Okay, your question.
7: Now,
6: go ahead.
7: History, in a nutshell.

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5: 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Taurasi's jersey will be officially retired, joining the likes of Cheryl Miller and Taurasi's wife, Penny Taylor. 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

0: and Islands through Sunday. A shooting at Virginia State University leaves five people wounded early Saturday. Officials say it happened around 1 a.m. outside a residence hall at the historically black university in Chesterfield, Virginia. Police are reportedly searching for multiple suspects. The victims were taken to a nearby hospital where one was listed in critical condition. A new website lets you check if your car has been recorded by Flock cameras. Rob Martier has this story.
1: The Have I Been Flocked site tracks Flock audit logs and allows drivers to see if their license plate has been run by law enforcement agencies' Flock camera systems. The site says if a person's license plate shows up, it means that their plate was photographed and that an operator on the Flock system searched the database for that license plate. The site says the audit log includes the stated reason someone in law enforcement gave to look up a license plate. The database does not show when or if your vehicle passed one of the Flock safety cameras. I'm Rob Martier.
0: And the BBC is seeking to subpoena Donald Trump Jr., Ivanka Trump, and Jared Kushner in its defense against a $10 billion defamation suit brought by President Trump. I'm Jim Forbes. A new survey says nearly half of American workers say they will never be able to fully retire. The 2026 Retirement Expectation Survey from financial services company Thrivent says retirement fears are high. The survey found only 58% of workers think they'll have enough money to retire on time, and 36% of workers expect to have to continue earning a paycheck in retirement. The survey was taken by over 2,000 American adults. A 72-year-old woman is suing ICE, claiming her civil rights were violated when an agent sprayed her with mace in Manhattan 3 weeks ago. Larry Kofsky has this story.
2: Immigrant rights supporter Linda Wolf says it happened in the Inwood section of Manhattan when she got word that ICE was making arrests in the area. She said she was sprayed as she stood on a curb filming what was going on. She's represented by civil rights attorney John Burris.
3: Unconscionable to hide behind a mask and badge, and people do not understand and know who you are. So the great task here is to uncover that person, to unmask that person.
2: An ICE spokesperson says its officers followed their training and used the minimum amount of force necessary. I'm Larry Kofsky.
0: Heat records are likely to be set across the South and Central Plains this weekend. Forecasters say daytime highs will be about 10 degrees above normal from Texas to North Carolina. The combination of extreme heat and high humidity will result in sweltering conditions for millions from Tampa to Wichita. Residents across the region are being advised to stay inside, drink plenty of water, and use emergency cooling centers as needed. And the new generation of X-Men has been unveiled. Marvel Studios president Kevin Feige unveiled the cast of X-Men during Disney's D23 showcase on Friday in Anaheim, California. I'm Jim Forbes.
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16: All across the USA, we are Red Eye Radio. 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
17: Hi.
16: So yesterday, the first day of school in our area. So I had a dentist appointment that they gave me the option, 9 a.m. I could go or 12. So, of course, I chose 9 a.m. Mistake.
17: Why?
16: It takes me normally, I'm not kidding, 1 minute to get out of my subdivision. Took me 15. I live a block from where my school is. My street was loaded with cars. There was a mini traffic jam on my street. Why?
17: Kick
16: the little whippersnappers out the front door. Let them walk to school.
17: And I'm sorry, how far is the school from your house?
16: About a block and a half.
17: Okay, but same thing here. So for years, I've lived in this house almost 22 years. And I'm four houses down from the elementary. Now, three of my kids went there, and my youngest grandchild is going there now. It's a great elementary. We know some of the teachers that have been there this whole time. I mean, it's really great. But probably the first couple of weeks, it ends after a while, but they're parking on my street. And then walking down to, you know, the
16: that's what was
17: elementary.
16: Yeah.
17: And it's that nervous. I remember the nervousness of the first day of school. One of the reasons I took this job in 96 is because it would allow me to be home, help get the kids ready in the morning, get them off to school. Be there all day after school called at the house, ready to go up to the school if I needed to, and be there when they got home. And so I understand it's a very nervous tension. And you're going through all of this, and then almost everybody takes their child to school the first day. Mm-hmm. And Derek Stroop has one, a stand-up comedian, has a bit about this. He says, you know, there are bus kids, and then there's the minivan kids. Now, if you were a minivan kid, you got out of a minivan full of love every morning and walked into school. He goes, if you were a bus kid, it was tension all morning long. Lord help me if you miss that bus, I'm going to blah, blah, blah, blah, blah, and the whole thing. And he said, you know, and I thought to myself, that was actually true, because when I was a kid, you know, riding a bus, we had to ride from the Air Force Base in Del Rio. It's, I don't know, 12 miles, I think, total, to the elementary. They didn't have any schools on base. But the kids that are going to ride the bus or eventually walk to school if they live close enough, do that. But the parents go with them the first, you know, few days, maybe couple weeks. And my entire block, and we just got used to it. My wife and I, it's just like, all right.
16: Well, I couldn't get out of my subdivision, because even when I took I went around. I'm going to go the other way. I kept hitting school buses that were basically parked with their red lights on.
17: Yeah.
16: Couldn't go around. And and when I got up, there were like five cars behind it. And I went up to one. I sat there, waited 5 minutes, and finally made a U-turn and went around the other way. And I went on another street. There's another bus just sitting there. With the, there's no kids around with the red lights on and another three, four cars behind it. Took a U-turn around. I mean, it was just like, what's good? Now, I will say this. I was up earlier than I normally am to go to the dentist, you know. So that's why I've never encountered it before because I had always slept later. But, I mean, it was just a traffic jam. And I, for a second, I couldn't figure. I come from, again, New York, Western New York. And in Western New York, school begins after Labor Day. So, for me, I don't have kids, so I never got used to the fact that school starts, yesterday, August 12th in Texas.
17: Yeah.
16: I mean, they don't start they won't start till probably the 7th of September. In New York, it's always after Labor Day.
17: August 11th was yesterday, right? Is today the 12th?
16: No, today's the
17: 13th. Right. Okay. All right. Yeah. Yeah.
16: Today's the 13th.
17: Okay.
16: And so I can't get used to it. I'm just like, time to go. Okay. I can't get here. Can't get through here. Can't get through here. Can't get through here. Mm. All right. I'm going to go all the way around. I know how to get through here. Mm. And so you know, there's a bus sitting there. I can't get around it. You know, that's the one thing. When the school bus has the red lights flashing, you don't want to get caught by a cop going around it.
17: Actually, there doesn't need to be a cop around. The buses themselves have cameras.
16: Oh, and they'll get you.
17: They take a picture.
16: Wow.
17: Yep. When the stop sign, there's also a stop sign that comes out, projects from the side, and the lights are flashing.
16: Mm-hmm. Yep.
17: The camera is working, and you will not get away with it.
16: Yeah, I don't know if they were testing it, but there were no kids.
17: Mm.
16: Like, there weren't kids waiting to get on the school bus or anything. It was just sitting there in on two different streets, and I'm like, okay, what's going on here? But it's okay. I got through that first world problem.
17: Yeah, right. Yeah.
16: All right, inflation.
17: Mm.
16: I was amazed. I thought the administration, that's all they'd be talking about yesterday. The Consumer Price Index showed a seasonably adjusted increase of 0.1% during July. According to the Bureau of Labor Statistics, excluding food and energy, the so-called core CPI rose 0.2%. On an annual basis, the inflation rate 3.4%. And 2.5% for core inflation, both down 0.1 percentage points from June. All the readings were in line with what forecasters were thinking, though the levels are well above the Fed's 2% target. This is analysis from CNBC. The tame monthly readings, coupled with similarly moderate levels in June, indicate a energy-fueled burst earlier in the year is easing, though prices remain volatile and subject to consistently changing conditions in the Middle East. And like I said, gas prices back up again to some of their highest levels I've seen, which was just coming into work.
17: But I hear there's a framework for a memorandum of understanding in the works. And
16: you know, the president was
17: No, it's Thursday. It's off now.
16: President was out there talking about the wall of steel and everything else and how Iran can't do anything. And it was pointed out that on a normal day, it's like 130 ships go through. And 2 days ago it was 8.
17: Yeah.
16: So, you know, that's the reality. We can stop Iran from using it.
17: Right. Right.
16: But we do not control the Strait of Hormuz, where you have 130 ships moving through, as was before the war.
17: Yeah. Yeah.
16: And that is still going to be a challenge for the president. I think it was Hugh Hewitt who said the October surprise be that we take out Iran completely. Is the president waiting for that? I went, I don't know if it'd be a smart October move surprise.
17: I mean, politically, let me rephrase. Politically, I don't know if that would move the GOP in a positive direction. I don't know that. It depends on what level. If we came back if they came up to the podium, and this is a possibility, and said the regime is out and the U.S. now has possession of all their enriched uranium, there would be a positive effect. I just don't know if it reaches the voters, the

0: they can't sit there and try to pretend that the DSA just automatically appeared and there's been no radicalism in, you know, in the Democratic Party. We're just about having unions for people and good jobs. Yeah. You are not.
1: I think it's this odd attempt, basically, because they know. The problem with owning it, and like we've said they should do, and now they're owning it, the DSA is owning everything, promoting it, and acting like it's a good thing, is that the others never wanted to own it. They didn't want to say it out loud, and those are the ones trying to separate themselves from it.
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5: A place known as being a vacation paradise is now battling a hurricane. Hurricane Lala is churning near the Big Island of Hawaii. The National Hurricane Center says Lala is packing maximum sustained winds of 80 miles an hour after strengthening into a Category 1 storm on Saturday. It's about 30 miles southwest of South Point, Hawaii, and moving northwest at about 9 miles per hour. A hurricane warning is in effect for Hawaii County, with the storm expected to dump up to 2 feet of rain in some areas. Officials are warning of heavy coastal flooding and dangerous storm surge across the Hawaiian Islands through Sunday. A shooting at Virginia State University leaves 5 people wounded early Saturday. Officials say it happened around 1 a.m. outside a residence hall at the historically black university in Chesterfield, Virginia. Police are reportedly searching for multiple suspects. The victims were taken to a nearby hospital where one was listed in critical condition. A new website lets you check if your car has been recorded by Flock cameras. Rob Martier has this story.
6: The Have I Been Flocked site tracks Flock audit logs and allows drivers to see if their license plate has been run by law enforcement agencies' Flock camera systems. The site says if a person's license plate shows up, it means that their plate was photographed and that an operator on the Flock system searched the database for that license plate. The site says the audit log includes the stated reason someone in law enforcement gave to look up a license plate. The database does not show when or if your vehicle passed one of the Flock safety cameras. I'm Rob Martier.
5: And the BBC is seeking to subpoena Donald Trump Jr., Ivanka Trump, and Jared Kushner in its defense against a $10 billion defamation suit brought by President Trump. I'm Jim Forbes. At least five people are dead due to severe flooding in Indiana. A historic amount of rain caused streams and rivers to flood their banks across the state Friday, causing Governor Mike Braun to request a presidential emergency declaration. Hundreds in Indianapolis and elsewhere have been evacuated. Indianapolis Mayor Joe Hogsett has declared a local disaster emergency. At least 40 were evacuated in the suburb of Carmel, including the residents of an assisted living facility. The Food and Drug Administration has upgraded an egg recall to the highest risk level. Details now from Lisa Carton.
7: The FDA declared it a Class 1 recall on Wednesday, citing the possibility that consuming the eggs could cause serious health consequences or death. According to the latest update, nearly 98 people have been sickened across 17 states, with 26 hospitalizations. No deaths have been reported. The recalled products were sold under several brands, including Kroger, Brookshire's, Country Morning, Simple Truth, and Sunups, as well as various bulk grade A and grade AA eggs. I'm Lisa Carton.
5: And experts warn that the underground chambers that hold the U.S. strategic oil reserves could get damaged by the rapid release of stockpiles in response to the Iran war. The experts say damage to the chambers would make it difficult to respond to future energy emergencies. The oil in the strategic petroleum reserve is stored in 60 salt caverns, thousands of feet underground at four major sites along the Gulf Coast in Louisiana and Texas. Data released Monday by the Department of Energy shows the SPR has dropped over 300 million barrels for the first time since it was filled in the early 1980s. Energy Department officials told the Government Accountability Office that they are holding the SBR infrastructure together. I'm Jim Forbes.
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8: There's big trouble in paradise as Hawaii is now battling a hurricane. Hawaii's Big Island is being lashed with powerful winds and heavy rain from Hurricane Lala. The hurricane is centered just 50 miles south of the Big Island, where it's battering the coast with 75-mile-per-hour winds. A hurricane warning is in effect for Hawaii County, where about a third of the island is without power. The storm is expected to dump up to 2 feet of rain in some areas. At least 5 people are dead due to severe flooding in Indiana. A historic amount of rain caused streams and rivers to flood their banks across the state on Friday, causing Governor Mike Braun to request a presidential emergency declaration, which President Trump has granted. Hundreds in Indianapolis and elsewhere have been evacuated. Indianapolis Mayor Joe Hogsett has declared a local disaster emergency. At least 40 were evacuated in the suburb of Carmel, including the residents of an assisted living facility. The AI agent running a San Francisco store has fired its first employee. Rob Martier explains.
9: It's bad enough being fired by a human boss, but by an algorithm? Andon Labs said Thursday that Luna, the AI manager of Andon Markets, an experimental retail store run entirely by AI, decided to fire a human employee after repeated lateness and other workplace issues. Logs show the employee arrived late for 17 of 23 shifts. The violations were revealed only after Andon Labs asked Luna to search her memory for its policies and determine if the worker was still a good fit. I'm Rob Martier.
8: And a manhunt is underway for a suspect accused of shooting a police officer in Iowa. Police in Muscatine say the shooting happened early Friday night after a sheriff's deputy tried to pull over a vehicle that was driving erratically. I'm Jim Forbes. President Trump says he'll soon declare the Strait of Hormuz as a territory of the United States. Speaking in New York on Friday, Trump claimed that Iran has been decimated in its war with the U.S. He also addressed high gas prices in the U.S. and said the cost is necessary if it means Iran won't have a nuclear weapon. Trump added that he will never apologize for the rising price of gas because he believes he did the right thing. The family of Revenge of the Nerd star Robert Carradine has sued UCLA over his death by suicide at a UCLA-run psychiatric facility. Rich Cassone has more.
10: The suit was filed August 7th, according to the LA Times, and alleges that UCLA was reckless and committed elder abuse. Carradine had checked into the facility saying he'd had suicidal thoughts. The actor died about 19 hours after admission. The suit claims he was allowed to enter the locked unit with a belt and that other precautions were not taken. The complaint also claims that UCLA falsified records to reflect proper care. Robert Carradine was the son of actor John Carradine. He was 71. I'm Rich Cassone.
8: And the BBC is seeking to subpoena Donald Trump Jr., Ivanka Trump, and Jared Kushner in its defense against a $10 billion defamation suit brought by President Trump. In court filings Friday, the BBC alleged that Trump's children and son-in-law have, quote, personal knowledge of his intentions when he gave a speech before the 2021 January 6 Capitol riots. Trump is suing the broadcaster for what he claims was its intentional, malicious, and deceptive, quote, doctoring in its presentation of the speech. The BBC has apologized for an editing error that gave, quote, the mistaken impression that President Trump had made a direct call for violence. I'm Jim Forbes.

0: We are Red Eye Radio. He is Eric Harley, and I'm Gary McNamara. But yeah, that's the one thing I'm going to be looking for the next couple of weeks is the for the good pollsters out there. The and I say good not because they're viewed as Republican, but they're just more accurate. Trafalgar and Rasmussen has proven they're more accurate.
1: Right.
0: No, they've never been off like this.
1: Yeah.
0: I want to know why this is happening.
1: No, I'm with you on that. Yeah, because
0: what is the reason?
1: If it is deliberate, if it is building a methodology to get a certain result in order to get a certain result out of respondents, or get, or I guess, put a certain effect into play, you know, motivate people to vote for the one candidate that they think, well, you know, or, you know, it could be not that it's they want if one candidate is really far behind, they're urging people to go out and vote for that candidate. Sometimes it's saying, nope, that candidate's over. Don't bother voting. Right. Mm-hmm. It's, you know, they're too far behind and your vote really won't change anything or whatever. But if there's any manipulation of their methodology to that effect, That right there to me is fraud. And if it's not that, then your methodology is flawed and it's not improving in many cases with a number of these pollsters. Why?
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7: There's big trouble in paradise as Hawaii is now battling a hurricane. Hawaii's Big Island is being lashed with powerful winds and heavy rain from Hurricane Lala. The hurricane is centered just 50 miles south of the Big Island, where it's battering the coast with 75-mile-per-hour winds. A hurricane warning is in effect for Hawaii County, where about a third of the island is without power. The storm is expected to dump up to 2 feet of rain in some areas. At least 5 people are dead due to severe flooding in Indiana. A historic amount of rain caused streams and rivers to flood their banks across the state on Friday, causing Governor Mike Braun to request a presidential emergency declaration, which President Trump has granted. Hundreds in Indianapolis and elsewhere have been evacuated. Indianapolis Mayor Joe Hogsett has declared a local disaster emergency. At least 40 were evacuated in the suburb of Carmel, including the residents of an assisted living facility. The AI agent running a San Francisco store has fired its first employee. Rob Martier explains.
8: It's bad enough being fired by a human boss, but by an algorithm? Andon Lab said Thursday that Luna, the AI manager of Andon Markets, an experimental retail store run entirely by AI, decided to fire a human employee after repeated lateness and other workplace issues. Logs show the employee arrived late for 17 of 23 shifts. The violations were revealed only after Andon Labs asked Luna to search her memory for its policies and determine if the worker was still a good fit. I'm Rob Martier.
7: And a manhunt is underway for a suspect accused of shooting a police officer in Iowa. Police in Muscatine say the shooting happened early Friday night after a sheriff's deputy tried to pull over a vehicle that was driving erratically. I'm Jim Forbes. An investigation is underway after a man in police custody in New York City died Friday after suffering a medical emergency. Larry Kofsky has this story.
9: Authorities say it happened inside the 25th Precinct in Harlem just after noon. Pix 11 reports the 64-year-old man was under arrest after cops responded to a call for a violent person with a gun. Police asked him if he needed medical attention. He told them no. The medical episode occurred less than 5 minutes later. The suspect was taken to Mount Sinai Hospital, where he was later pronounced dead. The cause of death is under investigation. I'm Larry Kofsky.
7: The Consumer Product Safety Commission says Kaluli is recalling about 250,000 mini fridges after receiving reports of the appliance catching fire. The CPSC said the recall covers certain 10-liter and 15-liter mini fridges posing a fire and burn hazards. Kaluli has received at least 19 reports of property damage totaling over $80,000. The affected mini fridges were sold online on Amazon and Kaluli.com. The Food and Drug Administration has upgraded an egg recall to the highest risk level. Details now from Lisa Carton.
10: The FDA declared it a Class 1 recall on Wednesday, citing the possibility that consuming the eggs could cause serious health consequences or death. According to the latest update, nearly 98 people have been sickened across 17 states, with 26 hospitalizations. No deaths have been reported. The recalled products were sold under several brands, including Kroger, Brookshire's, Country Morning, Simple Truth, and Sunups, as well as various bulk grade A and grade AA eggs. I'm Lisa Carton.
7: And officials warn that the underground chambers that hold the U.S. strategic oil reserves could get damaged by the rapid release of stockpiles in response to the Iran war. I'm Jim Forbes.
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0: We are Red Eye Radio. He is Eric Harley, and I'm Gary McNamara. I don't know how that came out that way. McNamara.
1: It sounded like you joined Facebook's parent company. I'm McNamara. What?
0: I swear no cocktails tonight. Yeah. Tonight.
1: Well, not yet, anyway.
0: Not yet.
1: Yeah, we're going to pour some at the top of the hour.
0: So. Oh, man, I'm telling you. The whole, just to wrap up the Chris Matthews thing, because it's what's happening right now. You've got some Democrats in the media trying to separate themselves, and we're not going to let that happen.
1: No.
0: They can't sit there and try to pretend that the DSA just automatically appeared and there's been no radicalism in the Democratic Party. We're just about having unions for people and good jobs. Yeah. You are not.
1: I think it's this odd attempt, basically, because they know. The problem with owning it, and like we've said they should do, and now they're owning it, the DSA is owning everything, promoting it, and acting like it's a good thing, is that the others never wanted to own it. They didn't want to say it out loud, and those are the ones trying to separate themselves from it.
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8: A vacation spot known for its beautiful beaches is now being battered by a hurricane as residents on Hawaii's Big Island are being told to shelter in place as Hurricane Lala lashes the island with powerful winds and heavy rain. The hurricane is centered just 50 miles south of the Big Island, where it's battering the coast with 75-mile-per-hour winds. A hurricane warning is in effect for Hawaii County, where about a third of the island is without power. The storm is expected to dump up to 2 feet of rain in some areas. Five deaths are being blamed on severe flooding in Indiana. A historic amount of rain caused streams and rivers to flood their banks across the state Friday, causing Governor Mike Braun to request a presidential emergency declaration, which President Trump has since granted. Hundreds in Indianapolis and elsewhere have been evacuated. Mayor Joe Hogsett has declared a local disaster emergency. At least 40 were evacuated in the suburb of Carmel, including the residents of an assisted living facility. The family of Revenge of the Nerd star Robert Carradine has sued UCLA over his death by suicide at a UCLA-run psychiatric facility. Rich Cassone has details.
9: The suit was filed August 7th, according to the LA Times, and alleges that UCLA was reckless and committed elder abuse. Carradine had checked into the facility saying he'd had suicidal thoughts. The actor died about 19 hours after admission. The suit claims he was allowed to enter the locked unit with a belt and that other precautions were not taken. The complaint also claims that UCLA falsified records to reflect proper care. Robert Carradine was the son of actor John.

0: John Carradine. He was 71. I'm Rich Cassone.
1: And the Democratic National Committee has picked South Carolina to lead its presidential primaries. The party approved a list of six states to lead its early presidential contests after holding discussions at a meeting in Texas on Saturday. I'm Jim Forbes.
2: The Taliban marks 5 years back in power in Afghanistan as aid groups warn of a crisis driven by droughts, deadly earthquakes, and the deportation of Afghans from neighboring states. Afghanistan's humanitarian needs have reached a record level, according to aid officials. The Food and Drug Administration has upgraded an egg recall to the highest risk level. Details from Lisa Carton.
3: The FDA declared it a Class 1 recall on Wednesday, citing the possibility that consuming the eggs could cause serious health consequences or death. According to the latest update, nearly 98 people have been sickened across 17 states, with 26 hospitalizations. No deaths have been reported. The recalled products were sold under several brands, including Kroger, Brookshire's, Country Morning, Simple Truth, and Sunups, as well as various bulk grade A and grade AA eggs.
2: The prediction market platform Kalshi has accused Nevada's gaming regulator of violating federal law. Kalshi announced the move after the regulator sought daily penalties of $120,000 a day over the firm's alleged failure to comply with a geofencing order. Kalshi's lawyers said Nevada investigators misrepresented their residences, violating federal law, and at least one bypassed the Kalshi's blocking measures. Some Disney favorites are returning to the big screen in new sequels. Jim Forbes has details.
1: The D23 Ultimate Disney Fan Event is underway in Anaheim. It announced new Disney movies on the way. Some of the favorites coming out is the new X-Men, which will hit theaters in May of 2028. Kristen Bell and Josh Gad were in attendance to announce that Frozen 3 will premiere in the fall of 27. Also in the works is Zootopia 3, Incredibles 3, Coco 2, Lilo and Stitch 2, and a new Star Wars movie. In television, Disney says another season of Vision Quest is returning to Disney Plus.
2: I'm Jennifer Kuiper.
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10: We've got an accident blocking the two left lanes, Maryland Heights Expressway southbound after Creve Coeur Airport Road. Maryland Heights Expressway northbound is closed between River Valley Drive and I-70. I'm Ed Smarin, and that's your latest total traffic.
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14: Now, it's Red Eye Radio. Gary McNamara and Eric Harley talk about everything from politics to social issues and news of the day. Whether you're up late or you're just starting your day, welcome to the show. From the Relief Factor Studios, this is Red Eye Radio.
15: All across America, we are Red Eye Radio. He is Eric Harley, and I'm Gary McNamara. Good morning.
16: Hi.
15: Good to have you here. I told you. Yeah. I don't like doing a show alone.
7: Yeah, I know. That's why I took a day off. Because you don't like it. I thought to myself, our company is very generous. They give us 52 sick days a year. That's my interpretation of what I read.
15: Is that what it is? Okay. Yeah. I didn't know that.
7: And it's weird. Sometimes I even call in while I'm on vacation, but there's nobody to call. And so I thought I'd just take a day off and go up to D.C. and see if I could fix everything in one day. And it did not happen. I may have made it worse, especially in the personal life of AOC. We'll just, I'm just going to say it may or may not have been my fault.
15: Well,
7: I don't know.
15: It was interesting that the day after I had mentioned, it's like, is there anything positive about AOC? And I went, well, her teeth look nice.
7: She has very nice teeth.
15: And then the next day we find out, I mean, TMZ right on top of it. 2 years ago, she broke up with her fiance.
7: Yeah.
15: Breaking news, 2 years ago.
7: I know. Way to be on top of it, Harvey.
15: I burst out laughing
7: You're too busy being, for Harvey over at TMZ, you're too busy being an activist to do your job.
15: Oh, yeah.
7: You don't know that one of the loudest lawmakers broke up 2 years ago?
15: Yes.
7: Where have you been? Remember the whole thing with the, what was it, the Met Gala thing in the dress and all of a couple of years ago?
15: Yeah.
7: They were right on top of that.
15: She got hit by the ethics committee for that.
7: Yes, she did. Yeah. And then they, and then the paparazzi seemed to follow her around. I'm assuming a lot of the paparazzi has left. I might be wrong about that. But they were treating her like the rock star. She was the rock star of the moment. Now move over because Mom Donnie is for the moment, and that may not last long.
15: We thought maybe she was going to be replaced by Hong, but that didn't happen.
7: Yeah, didn't
15: Boy,
7: happen.
15: You missed that last night.
7: Yeah, what?
15: I mean, that was just crazy when I woke up to come in for yesterday's show.
7: Yeah.
15: And saw the race was close.
7: Yeah.
15: And, we had a great discussion on. I had a great discussion. You weren't here.
7: You, yourself, and you.
15: I was debating with myself. Yeah. No, but I was just looking at polls in general, and I just went, with the El Sayed in Michigan last week, that I think was a miss by what, 15 or 16 points.
7: Yeah.
15: Even though he won, if you look at the last five polls. They looked at the polls, and first I looked at the polls all through July, and it was like between 18 and 22 points. You take the last five polls, it was like 24, 25 points.
7: Yeah. Yeah.
15: That she was in the lead.
7: Right.
15: And she lost, and I just went, there's a major problem here. But think about it. If there's a major problem, you and I said this a long time ago. We said, look, we do believe that there is political activism going on in some of the polling, especially the Democrat polling.
7: I have no doubt.
15: You just cannot be off as much as they are. And what I used as an example was Trafalgar. Trafalgar, I don't know what it ended up being, but Trafalgar for South Carolina.
7: Yeah.
15: Looking at Lindsey Graham's sister and that particular race. They had her, the last two polls they did, were 6 and 10. And if you average that out, which you can, it would be 8.
7: Right.
15: She, with 95% of the vote in last night, she was up 8.1%.
7: Yeah.
15: And what's the guy's name? Robert, I can't think of the guy from Trafalgar. I should have looked it up because I talked about it yesterday and couldn't remember it. But everybody understands the point. Trafalgar has gotten a reputation for doing state races. As we know, really, over the last two election cycles.
7: Robert Cahaly?
15: Yeah, Robert Cahaly, yeah. I'd like to, did anybody interview him? There are two things yesterday. I expected to see him all over the place, and I know we're jumping topic to topic, and I can't believe the administration wasn't out there, even though it's just 1 month. going crazy about the inflation numbers that came out.
7: They call him Trafalgar Robert. Why have I never heard that?
15: I never heard that ever.
7: No. Yeah.
15: No, but the other thing that surprised me yesterday is that the administration wasn't going crazy, you know, in a good way about the inflation numbers.
7: Yeah.
15: And in a way, a number of financial publications were talking about it and said, well, it sort of justifies the new Fed chair who did not lower rates.
7: Right.
15: You know, you had I understand that a lot of it had to do with the crashing of gasoline. Mm-hmm. Gasoline now up to $3.85, by the way.
7: Oy.
15: And so it's like, but you had 2 months where in inflation seemed to not be out of control. Mm. In fact, you had disinflation or deinflation? Deinflation. What is it? Disinflation, yeah. Or deinflation?
7: Uninflation.
15: Uninflation. Thank you. Uninflation. I mean, it was actually some good news.
7: Yeah.
15: Whether it's going to last now with gasoline prices up, when you look at in August, like I said, $3.85 is the most I've paid in a while.
7: Right.
15: You know?
7: Yeah.
15: And that was, but it was $3.80 with my 5 cents off because I use the one gas station all the time. And so mm-hmm. I haven't figured it out. It's like sometimes I get 3 cents off, sometimes five, then once like every month, 40 cents off a gallon. I haven't figured out their algorithm of how they do it yet or what the system is, but getting back to the polling, when you look at Trafalgar Robert, Trafalgar Bob.
7: By the way, it was AI's summary that said that. I have never heard that summary.
15: Neither have I. I haven't either. But you look at it and say they're playing political activism within their own party.
7: Yeah.
15: You know, because the PPP poll is a Democrat pollster.
7: Right.
15: How can you be off so far?
7: Right.
15: I would have loved to hear Haley out there saying, here's what they did wrong. Here's where they sampled wrong. But here's the point. When you sample a Republican, this is the question that I have, because I have more questions than anything. If you sample a Republican, you ask them, are you a Republican?
7: Right.
15: Right?
7: Right.
15: You ask them, are you a Democrat?
7: Mm-hmm.
15: And it's like, Republican, or do you lean Republican? For example, mm-hmm. if you got me, I may not officially be a Republican, but I lean Republican 100%.
7: Yeah.
15: I mean, I haven't voted for a Democrat. I don't remember. I think the last time I voted for a Democrat was for the town that I lived in New York 30 years ago, and it was for the sanitation commissioner.
7: Mm.
15: And it was because he was more conservative in that local race in the suburbs than the actual Republican.
7: Yeah.
15: And the Republican had scandal all over him at that point. Otherwise, I don't remember the last time I voted on the national level.
7: Yeah, I've never voted Democrat.
15: I couldn't tell you. I don't think it's ever happened. So I would be a lean Republican.
7: I always call myself a
15: 100% lean Republican.
7: Conservative independent, but I'm not, you know, I'm not saying independent because I don't want to belong. We don't register in this state.
15: Right, but it's not what we label ourselves.
7: No.
15: It's how they would label us by asking a few questions. Do you vote? Yeah, I've always voted Republican.
7: I vote Republican 100% of
15: the time. Right. So you have that. It's, you know, and so it's pretty clear. So you can look and say, well, you sampled, in your poll here that showed that the Democrat is up 90-10. You sampled 99% of Democrats in the poll. Okay,
7: yes.
15: Exaggerating,
7: right.
15: Just to make the point. How do you do it to make sure you have the right balance in a primary? Basically, it's just who you're going to vote for, right?
7: But I think it comes down to that, especially in House seats.
15: Yeah.
7: I think it. I would love to know the methodology.
15: Basically, who you're going to vote for? Because are you only calling Democrats? You have to be calling in the sample. You don't know. You may be calling Republicans or vice versa. But Trafalgar gets it right.
7: Yeah.
15: Trafalgar, for example, or I even say Rasmussen. If you want to look at some polling that's considered Republican polling, have you ever seen them off by 22 points?
7: No.
15: And as I said yesterday, there's a lot of, you know, people sit there and talk about, well, you know, the Republican Party is all unified. No, they're not.
7: Yeah, no.
15: On the issues, there's a lot of things, and we went through the issues where they're not, where the Republicans aren't necessarily unified, because you still have the voter, you still have a conservative base, and you have a populist

0: it's still 95% of the vote in, and that's in the unless they stop for some reason. I don't know why it looks like the same numbers as yesterday. I don't know whether they have other votes coming in yet or what, but it's going to be close. It's going to be within 1 point.
1: Yeah,
0: you know, and so legitimately, you can say ask the question: Is it polling fraud?
1: Right.
0: Right. And who's buying these polls that are so inaccurate?
1: Right.
0: Why would you continue doing that? Mm-hmm. We are Red Eye Radio.
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0: of actor John Carradine. He was 71. I'm Rich Cassone.
1: A new survey says nearly half of American workers say they will never be able to fully retire. The 2026 Retirement Expectation Survey from financial services company Thrivent says retirement fears are high. The survey found only 58% of workers think they'll have enough money to retire on time, and 36% of workers expect to have to continue earning a paycheck in retirement. Over 2,000 American adults were surveyed. A new plastic surgery trend is on the rise. Lisa Carton explains this new craze.
2: The internet has dubbed it zombie filler, and it involves injecting fat not from yourself, but from a corpse, more specifically a donated human body or cadaver. Fat transfers have long been a staple of plastic surgery used in facial rejuvenations, breast augmentations, Brazilian butt lifts, or BBLs. Usually, they involve moving fat from one part of a patient's body to another. However, in the age of Ozempic and other GLP-1s, plastic surgeons say patients now often have too little fat of their own, so now they're turning to other sources. I'm Lisa Carton.
1: A human worker has been fired by an AI boss. Andon Labs says that the AI manager of Andon Market, an experimental retail store run entirely by AI, decided to fire its human employee after repeated lateness and other workplace issues. I'm Jennifer Kuiper.
3: 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I'm Brian Kilmeade. 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
3: 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That's Brian to 600-700. Thanks, Coach.
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8: 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Consumer advocate Thomas Lipscomb here with you alongside Denise, also in studio with us, Jackie, and leading the charge, America's wealth, financial, and income coach, Coach Pete DeRuta. What's new, Coach?
4: Happy, happy. How you doing, Jackie?
9: Good, happy, happy.
4: Yes. Denise?
10: Good, how are you?
4: Good to have you in here.
8: Happy, happy. I
4: and
8: love it.
4: And Thomas, it has been a great and fast-moving year.
8: It has been.
10: Man,
8: yes.
10: I didn't say
4: week, because the week just flew by, but yeah. The year has been flying, too.
9: It really has. My gosh.
4: How's everything going, Jackie? Have a good week?
9: Yes, so far so good, man.
4: It's, Denise? Well, yeah, the week's over, good. Jackie. Of course, hopefully you had a good week.
9: Well, they're still.
4: We're starting over on Monday, just in the day.
8: There you go.
4: So, Thomas, what do we have on the docket today?
8: A lot going on. I got to update you on my week, though. I have successfully finished my bathroom remodel project. So everybody out there who's been keeping track, we are good to go.
4: has anyone been keeping track?
8: Oh, yeah. You know, my huge fan base. Just kidding.
4: Thomas is a DIYer.
9: Uh-huh.
4: It's a do-it-yourselfer.
9: Yes, he does. Until he runs himself into the ground, then he has to call someone.
8: Yeah, exactly.
4: Just don't break something that can't be fixed.
8: Well, and I'll tell you this, when it comes to DIY, I've learned I shouldn't do it with finances. I've come to you for a lot of advice when it comes to that, because I think about my bathroom remodel, and there are some things that are not going to be perfect if you go in there, whether it's the caulk line, you know, the things that bring it to a professional professional standard from a typical DIYer. And you've talked about this with retirement planning as well, as you have a lot of people who try to DIY things and they're missing these small percentages that can really add up at the end of the day.
10: Well, if you do that same bathroom 3 or 4 times, you become an expert.
8: Sure. Yeah.
10: And you could do it blindfolded, but it's the first couple times where you make most of the mistakes. You agree on that,
8: no
10: right?
8: No doubt. No doubt.
10: But in the financial world, if you make a couple mistakes, it could be the difference between having a good retirement or no retirement.
8: Yeah, it's true. So let's open that up. I want to talk about, because you presented this graph to me and I love this, it's the quiet cost of 1%. And I would love to dive into that.
10: Okay, well, explain to people what it is.
8: So, well, I'm going to need to learn this myself, but from what I understand, this is that small leak in your portfolio.
10: Yeah.
8: It could be positive, it could be negative, but we're talking about the quiet cost of 1%. Oh. So this is the negative.
10: We've done some studies, and the study said, well, what if you had $500,000? What if it earned 6%? Yeah, mm-hmm. that's a fair interest rate, right? We're not promising 12%.
8: Yeah, sure.
10: Like somebody does, and there's no such thing. But it's start with 500,000 and compound it for 25 years. All right, okay. That sounds simple enough.
8: Sure.
10: All right, then we said, well, what if we had in that balance? So if you had 500,000 and you had 6% growth, and it compounded over 25 years, after 25 years, that 500,000 would grow to be 2,145,000.
8: That's great.
10: And that's the account with no fees, by the way. That's what we call the Cinderella account.
9: Yeah.
10: It's almost a fairy tale these days, especially if you're on Wall Street.
8: Okay.
10: Because if you go to Wall Street and you give your money to the broker, he'll say, well, I'll grow it for you, but I'm going to take some money out too.
8: That stuff in the size 4 font at the bottom of the page or at the end of the document.
10: It ends up in big print when I get done with it.
8: Right.
10: All right. So let's say that you had a broker that said, I'm going to do a 1% fee every single year. I'll take 1% out, but I'm going to manage your money and I'm going to still growing at 6%.
8: Yeah.
10: All right. So at the end of 25 years, that at 6% growth, 500,000 would grow to 1.6 million instead of 2.1 million with the zero fee. All right. So 1% fee, fair enough. Like there's a lot of folks out there, 1% fee. That's a big difference. You're talking about $500,000 that you don't have in your account because your broker has it in his.
8: Mm-hmm. True.
10: Or her.
8: Mm-hmm. Yeah.
10: And so now 2%, same thing, 2% fee. Same 500,000, 6% growth. 25 years later, it's 1.3 million you have. Mm. So you've lost $800,000 basically by having somebody supposedly manage your account. Didn't do much better. Hopefully, if you're paying a big fee, you're getting a better return, but there's no guarantee on that, right? So we're just doing a vacuum. In a vacuum, with nothing changing but the fee, here's what happens. And so let's say you see somebody who has a 3% fee. There are a lot of those. You have a variable annuity. You probably have 3% worth of fees. Now, notice I said variable annuity. Those are the ones with a lot of fees and risks and financial termites.
8: Okay.
10: Fixed and fixed indexed annuities, if set up correctly, have no fees whatsoever.
8: Powerful.
10: Period.
8: Yes.
10: Okay?
8: That's good.
10: I don't care what Wall Street says, because they don't even know what annuity is, and they talk junk about it, but they're more than happy to sell the variable one because they're going to make commission.
8: Uh-huh. Stay in
10: All right,
8: lane,
10: so
8: right?
10: If you have a 3% commission, again, 500,000 starting value, go 25 years forward, 6% earnings per year, you have 1,046,000. So you have over $1 million less in that account. The difference is 1,099,000 less in your account because you had 3% fees over those 25 years. So somebody, I always say, whose retirement are you funding? Yours. Or your brokers.
8: Yeah.
10: And if you have any of these kind of accounts, and you might not realize it, the fees are designed for you not to see. But I see it because I analyze fine print, and then I look forward. Here's what would happen if you kept that money in that same place over those 25 years. Would you rather have 2.1 million or 1.0 million?
8: Oh, that 2.1 sounds good.
10: And without doing anything different, except firing your broker and getting it in an account where you have the growth protection income with no fees whatsoever and that lifetime monthly income check you're going to get forever on that account.
8: Yeah,
10: I'd rather have income from 2.1 million than income from 1.0 million, wouldn't you?
8: All day long. All day long. Well, and I think the thing is that those are the words right there, big difference. And for someone like me who's going to buy milk at Walmart and all that stuff, if I hear 3% off, I don't think of it as, oh my gosh, that's half my money over the course of 25 years. But we really need to pay attention to these things.
10: Well, that's when you start compounding it. Now, let me make it easier. Let's do it a story.
8: Sure.
10: All right. Two teachers. My mom was a teacher. My dad was a college professor. But we're not talking about them. We're just talking about two teachers here.
9: Okay.
8: Right.
10: Let's call them Barbara and Diane. Mm-hmm. For 30 years, they taught third grade down the hall from each other at a little elementary school down the street. Same salary. Near enough, right around there, but let's just call it the same salary.
8: Sure.
10: Same summers off. Mm. They even retired the same June. They walked out those front doors on the same afternoon. They hugged in the parking lot, cried a little, and on that day, each of them had almost the exact same nest egg they had saved up, right around $500,000.
9: Wowie.
10: Okay?
9: Great.
10: It's not a bad nest egg, right?
8: That's right.
10: Teacher salary.
8: Yeah.
10: You know, they don't pay teachers enough.
8: That's right.
10: My mom used to always say that, and I agree with her.
8: I agree, too.
10: She, 27 years she taught. So now, here's where their stories split. And you can't see it happening, which is exactly the danger, all right? So it's sort of like the frog in a pot of water that you turn it it starts cold, but you start turning the heat up a little bit at
8: real
10: a time.
8: Slow.
10: And it starts to boil, and the frog's so comfortable, he just boils to death.
8: He goes with it, yeah.
10: As opposed to the boiling pot of water, you drop a frog in, he's going to try to jump out right away.
8: Yep.
10: All right. Barbara's money went into an account that charged her a 1% fee a year, all in. Diane's money, same market, same everything, went into an account that quietly took 3% a year out of her account. That's a 2% difference per year over that time they were teaching. Doesn't sound like much, 2%, but it does to me, but it doesn't to a lot of people.
8: Yeah, it's true, though.
10: It sounds like a rounding area, or maybe a tip at a restaurant. That's what Diane figured.
8: Yeah.
10: All right, keep in mind, Diane was in the account that wasn't quite as good as the other one as far as fees. All right, but the money compounds, folks. And so do fees. I call those fees, of course, financial termites. Those are hidden charges chewing away at your wealth while you sleep. And most people never hear them eating away, do they?
8: No, they don't.
10: My brother Bob used to eat with his mouth open. He used to make me mad. He would chomp, you know? And then I'd get mad at him, and then Dad would get mad at me for getting mad at Bob.
8: Yeah, so. Sure.
10: Anyway, 25 years later, same 6%, the market handed both of them. Barbara's account had grown to about $1,700,000. Diane's? Right around $1 million even. That little 2%, that rounding error, had quietly eaten $646,000 out of Diane's retirement account. $646,000. That's more than she started with. Lord. She started with $500,000.
8: Wow.
10: A lot of fees right there.
8: Yeah, it is.
10: All right. Now, let me tell you what that meant in real life, because a number on a page is one thing, but a life is another, like when you're having to live it.
8: That's right.
10: Barbara takes the whole family to the beach for a week every summer. 9 grandkids, 1 big rented house, sand, and everything. The kids are dragging sand all over that house.
8: Love it.
10: I know you do these big family.
8: Oh, I know it,
10: too.
8: Yes.
10: She picks up the tab and never checks the balance when she gets home. In other words, she's living that worry-free retirement that we always preach. Mm. When her furnace quit in February, she wrote a check and went back to her crossword puzzle. Or that Sudoku or whatever people know. Yeah. I don't even know how to play that. Diane loves her grandkids every bit as much, but Diane skips some years now. Diane runs the numbers before every trip. Diane took a part-time job at a garden center at 71 years old, not for the fresh air, but because the math got tight.
8: Wow.
10: Same teachers, same salary, same start, one number different. And here's the part that gets me. Diane did nothing wrong. She wasn't reckless. Mm-hmm. She wasn't blowing her money. She wasn't going to find those sales, quote unquote, to spend her money and blow her money. She was trying to save her money.
8: Yeah.
10: She didn't gamble. She never asked one simple question. And the question is, what am I really paying all in? Mm-hmm. It's a very important question. Nobody ever taught her the second half of trust, but what? But verify. So she trusted the sales. Good salesperson put her in there, never even told her about the fees.
9: Wow.
10: That's what I do, folks. I find the termites. I show you every fee in black and white, the ones on your statement and the ones that aren't. Those are the ones that really kill you a lot of times, too. That's why we call them termites. They're hidden. Then we build you a plan where your money is working for you, not somebody else's boat payment. Like I always say, whose retirement are you funding, yours or your broker?
9: I think that broker on your first example has a Mercedes and a boat.
10: Yeah. So be prepared, not surprised. If you've got a statement in a drawer and you honestly could not tell me what you're paying all in, that is not a small thing, as we've seen right here. Mm-hmm. That's Diane's fork in the road, and you may be standing on it right now. So what do you want to know? Well, you'd rather know now than later, right? When you get to
8: Absolutely.
10: Where Diane is and she's so far down. So, Thomas, what I would do, if anyone's wondering, if they want to, well, you don't want to be Diane in this example. You want to be Barbara with all that money that, like, they started with the same amount. And again, we're talking about the cost of fees, the
8: no
10: true
8: doubt.
10: Cost of fees.
8: Yeah.
10: If you'd like to have your own fee analysis and financial termite inspection report done for you, we will do that for the next 26 people who call right now. You also get a 3-book set when you come in. I've written several books. Over 30 now.
9: Yes.
10: And you can pick. Rather than me tell you what book you're going to get, we'll show you our big bookcase. Sort of like being in a bookstore.
9: Yeah.
10: But there's no cash register here. So come on in. And you read those 3, I'll get you 3 more. We have all these books available ebook-wise, too. We've got several of them audiobook-wise. We're waiting on some more. I think Jackie's going to read a couple.
9: Great.
10: I think you might read some, too.
9: No, I will.
10: Yeah, so we're going to have it. Thomas, you're going to read some, too. So Denise, absolutely. Jackie, and Thomas, read some. Maybe I'll even read one. But there'll be we're going to turn them into audiobooks as well. You don't have to buy them. They'll be on barnesandnoble.com. We decided we don't like working with Amazon, so we've taken everything over to Barnes & Noble.
8: Yes.
10: Amazon's too big to work with. We can't get anyone to talk to there. It's a big company, and they haven't been friendly to us.
8: That's true.
10: We've supported them bigly.
9: A long time.
10: Bigly over the years, though.
9: Yes.
10: Anyway, let's support you. Let's make sure you get what you deserve. If you want the books, we've got the books.

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0: 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We have not only just a lot of fun information over there, we are beginning to release the Financial Fill-Up Challenge game show on that outlet as well.
3: So Oh my gosh.
0: You can see our new episodes of our game show. Coach, I'm loving this thing.
4: Aren't we working on an app too for that so you can play along from home?
0: Yes, it's going to be a lot of fun.
4: It's going to be a lot of fun.
0: I want to be able to have it where people can play with friends and just make it a big event. I think it'll be a good thing.
4: When's the last time you played with your friends?
0: I'm playing with friends right now, Coach.
3: Yeah. I know.
4: What, you got friends that you like to play with?
0: Well, I'm looking at one.
4: Oh, yeah.
3: That's you, Big Daddy.
4: Yeah. But we don't have the game up, right?
0: No, not yet. We're working on it.
4: All right. Yeah, well, I'm excited about this.
3: That's
4: a lot of fun doing
3: cool.
4: This game show.
3: Yeah, it's really so informational. It really helps people.
4: Thomas, you undersold it, though. I mean, we have a 7.5-foot specialized, special-made wheel that we had made in Holland.
0: Oh, yes.
4: I mean, it was not cheap, was it?
0: No, it was not.
4: But they make windmills in Holland, so it makes sense they make prize wheels.
3: Prize wheels.
4: We couldn't find one anywhere.
0: No, it was classic.
4: It's a trademarked, copyrighted show. I mean, we've invented it from ground up, and we're working on two other game shows, too. One that involves dice, and one that has the clickers,
0: yes.
4: Quick in. So I'm still partial to the wheel, though.
0: Yeah, I like the wheel, too. And I got to bring this up, too. If you head over to financialfillip.com, you can actually subscribe or register to be a contestant on the show, or even if you just want to sit in the audience and watch the next filming.
4: We're going
0: to
4: tape a couple more episodes here coming up in the next couple weeks, so get on that list, folks. And there's some good prizes. I mean, we had Capital Grill gift cards for the
5: prizes,
4: winners of last time.
5: Snacks, drinks. It is just a fun time.
0: It's
4: fun. Well, you know, if you learn a little financial information in a fun way.
0: Yes.
4: Mm-hmm. Well, it's sort of like the Brady Bunch was always teaching you a lesson, you know.
0: Now, Bobby,
4: you should not have done that to people.
0: Now, that's a show I haven't seen.
4: Once I learned the Brady Bunch was trying to teach me a lesson, I stopped watching it. It was fun until then. You know. Marsha.
0: My kids haven't discovered that about The Simpsons yet.
4: Oh, yeah.
3: But the game show is fun because people are, I think, automatically and by nature competitive. And so it's three people against the house, if you will.
4: Yeah, it's fun. It's all at the mercy of the wheel sometimes.
0: Yes, it is.
3: It's three against the wheel.
4: You have the financial termite thing. You don't want to land on that because 20% of your money goes away, because that's, we've seen an example.
3: Oh.
4: We have financial termites built in a lot of financial products you don't realize.
0: Yeah. Exactly.
4: Non-traded REITs. Stay away from non-traded REITs until you have a true review with a fiduciary team. If somebody's recommending non-traded REITs, of course they're going to make it sound so good to you. But they forget to tell you the bad parts, and there's a lot of bad parts. I wrote a book, matter of fact, and I've documented the bad parts. It's called I Hate Non-Traded REITs, and So Should You. There's a song the Eagles wrote and sung years ago called Hotel California.
0: Ah, yes.
4: What could you do anytime you want?

0: The two.
1: Anything, but you can never leave.
0: You could check in.
2: You can check in,
0: but you could never leave. Same with a non-traded REIT almost. I mean, you can. Anyone's more than happy to sell you one. 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Mm-hmm. We're talking about 1, 2, and 3 on this chart we did. What about 10% coming right out?
2: Truly, though, yeah.
0: And so if you give somebody $100,000 for a non-traded REIT, your first statement would say $90,000. 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
2: Yeah, there you go. 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
2: Mm-hmm.
0: So when you get your first statement, but you're underwater. 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
0: Yes. Very good. We will do a 22-step total retirement plan for anyone who texts that word. We've seen others charge over $1,000 for plans that are nowhere near as good as this.
2: Truth.
0: We basically do a 22 steps behind the scenes for you, with you, participating with you, with your numbers and your feelings and what you want to have happen. And then we present it to you and show you what your situation will be like. It makes a lot of sense. And then we give it to you on one page. We break it all down on a one-page color-coded sheet.
2: Yes.
0: I mean, so many people come in with these gigantic three-ring binders with all sorts of, like, hundreds of pages, but they have no idea what's going on.
1: It's so true.
0: A lot of times those are done to confuse you on purpose.
2: Yep.
0: We put everything on the one page, good, bad, ugly, on one page, so you know. Now, you can dig through all the we have all the supporting information and show you where that is, but isn't it great to see it on one page first?
2: It is. It
0: sort
2: is.
0: Sort of like the card catalog back in the day when we'd have to go to the library, the Dewey Decimal System. You'd go into the card catalog and you know what you're looking for. It would tell you on one card where it's at.
2: Mm-hmm. Yeah.
0: We'll give you that Dewey Decimal type system for your... I used to hate that too.
1: Me too.
0: I think the 900s were the bibliographies. I think I remember that. Remember that?
1: That sounds familiar. Bibliography. You had to have so many entries for your term paper.
0: But we will do that for you in the financial way and a very friendly color on these sheets. It's a color that you overlook when you're accelerating your growth, trying to grow. You forget about green.
2: Yes.
0: Now, green to me means growth, safe growth, growth you can't lose. So once you grow it, you lock your growth in. You can't lose it. And a zero chance of loss. That's what I said, a zero chance of loss. So if the market goes down, you don't go down. If the market goes up, you share the gain every single year. And then you flip a switch, you activate it, and it is guaranteed to give you a monthly income for the rest of your life.
2: That's powerful.
0: That's a check. So it's a lot easier to manage retirement when you can spend money today and know a new check's coming tomorrow.
1: Oh, it's the only way to go.
0: Yeah. So you don't have to be like, my mom was a teacher, so during the summer, she didn't get paid. She got paid 10 months of the year because that's what she taught. And she chose to have her salary given to her in 10 months instead of 12. So those two summer months were very, very unfun. Is that a word, unfun? Because
2: relatable.
0: We had no money. And there was no credit cards. Hey, no credit cards back then.
2: Yeah.
0: So we would go to I remember going to the bank with mom, you know, Friday at about 5:30 because they closed at 6 on Friday. And she would take out maybe a $20 bill and that would get us through the weekend.
2: Yeah. Oh, wow.
0: Remember those days?
2: Oh, I do remember those days.
0: McDonald's hamburgers were only 25, 30 cents. So you could get a long way with a $20 bill.
2: You could.
0: Try that now.
1: Right.
0: Maybe they don't call it it's not really a happy meal when you look at how much it costs.
2: Isn't that the truth?
0: For what little you get.
1: Or better yet, what's in it? That's my problem.
0: You don't want to know.
2: Well, you know, this is a really good conversation we're having about what I see as diversification hell. When people are heading and preparing just working careers, they're throwing a lot of money, as you're saying, into this red color. As you get closer to retirement, you got to switch it over to the green color to make sure that you have enough income.
0: Yeah.
2: How does market concentration matter more, though, when someone is closer to retirement? Like, why is that important for someone to make that shift?
0: Because they can't afford to lose. They don't have the time to come back, Thomas. I mean, you've seen some big comebacks and like when the Patriots came back against the Falcons in the Super Bowl years ago.
2: Oh, yeah.
0: But they couldn't have done it in one quarter or a couple minutes. They needed a whole half to come back.
2: That's
0: so
2: good.
0: You need some time to come back if you lose it. Now, if you're with a planner who really is worth their salt, they go over the rule of 100 with you and you use your age, whatever your age is, that amount of money. So if you're 63, let's say, 63% of your money should be in a place that you don't have to worry about losing it.
2: Okay.
0: You could leave the other like 30-some percent in a risky account. But the idea being, if the risky account went down, your safe money is still going to be okay.
2: Yeah,
0: and you can live on it. So whatever you're going to need to live on in retirement, you should have in a safe place. And when I say live on, I don't mean just paying the bills. I mean having fun. Mm-hmm. What good is it to not have fun in retirement? So you have to have the fun account in there, too. We fully go over this, and it's real easy to understand. And people start smiling when they start figuring out, gosh, I can retire next year. I don't have to wait 4 years now. I've got an income that'll surpass what I thought I was going to get. So why are you still running the race then? So true. A lot of people don't realize this. So get your true income plan today. Give us a call. We'll do it for you. It is very enlightening. Mm. Where you really could be if you do the right thing.
2: It's true. And you can get that true income plan by calling 800-597-5606. Again, that's 800-597-5606. Or text keyword SAFARI to 600-700. That is keyword SAFARI to the number 600-700.
0: Now, I've got a new book out called Grow It or Blow It. And last week we went over some of the famous people that grew it and blew it, and some of them grew it, some of them blew it. Thomas, you have another one for us this week.
2: Oh, I do. Check this out.
3: Andrew Carnegie arrived in America as a poor Scottish immigrant and went to work as a child. He eventually built a steel empire powerful enough to help shape modern America. Then he sold it and became one of the richest men in the world. Carnegie could have spent retirement constructing enormous houses and naming every hallway after himself. Instead, he developed a more unusual plan. He decided that a wealthy person had a duty to distribute much of that wealth while still alive. So he funded libraries, thousands of them. He supported schools, universities, scientific research, concert halls, and foundations. Carnegie believed that simply handing a vast fortune to children could weaken them. Money should create opportunity, not permanent dependence. There was tension in the idea. The fortune had been built in an industrial world marked by brutal labor conflict. Giving the money away did not erase how it had been made. But Carnegie's legacy raises a powerful retirement question. How much is enough? Enough for security, enough for family, enough to enjoy. And then, what should the rest accomplish?
2: That's very interesting. You know, that goes right along with what you were saying there, Coach. That's a good piece.
0: Well, he gave a lot of it away, you know, so he basically... You know, we've heard of Carnegie.
1: Oh, yeah. Carnegie Hall. I mean, he started the library system in the United States.
0: He wrote the book, How to Win Friends and Influence People.
1: No, that's Dale Carnegie. Oh,
2: that's a different
0: Carnegie.
2: Yeah, different Carnegie.
0: I knew I'd heard of that Carnegie, but that's the only heart of Carnegie I'd heard of.
2: But it is a question that they pose at the end of the element there is, how much do you actually need to feel comfortable in retirement?
0: And it
2: Coach,
0: depends.
2: We've talked
0: Everyone's
2: about
0: different.
2: That. Yeah. But you've talked about on the show how, you know, gaining that extra bit of a percentage may be great, but losing that same percentage heading into retirement.
0: Well, I talked about the person I talked to who he had about $1 million.
2: Yeah.
0: And that was enough to have a really good retirement, especially if you turn some of that into a lifetime income you could never outlive. With the financial fill-up strategy, you know, that's the famous sounder for the financial fill-up sounder. So, but I asked him, I said, so what are you aiming for? He said, well, I want to make have another good year. I said, what do you consider a good year? He said, well, let's say if I'm up 20%. I said, okay, so 20% of $1 million is $200,000. Mm-hmm. I said, so if you had $1.2 million, would it change your retirement outlook more than it, you know, any from today at $1 million? And he said, not really. I guess not. I said, what if you lost $200,000 and now your $1 million turned into $800,000? Psychologically, now you went from being a millionaire to not.
2: Oh, yes.
0: I said, how would that make you feel? And would that change your lifestyle? And he said, yeah, I guess it would, because I might not be able to do all the stuff I have on my list right here. $200,000 less is that's that boat he wanted. Mm-hmm. It just sunk right in front of him. And so we can't have that. So again, it's taking risk you don't need to when you're already at the finish line. And so we do this every single day, putting together the financial fill-up strategies, which will put you in control of your income instead of your money controlling you. 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You also leave with 3 of the books that I've written when you come in.
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0: Now's a good time. Well, people are, they have a pen out there and they're furiously writing down the address you just gave.
2: I'm sure.
0: We have a few other websites you wanted to mention.
2: Yes, and one would be Financial Speakeasy. I mentioned this in our last segment, but if you have not been over there, head over there, hit that subscribe button. We have our new game show that is airing on the Financial Speakeasy, as well as several other programs. Really, really great
0: content. It's 24/7 content.
2: It is.
0: No matter when you're up, you go over there and there'll be something on.
2: There you go.
0: And you know, our goal is to have live programming coming up soon, like totally live.
2: Mm-hmm. Yes, yeah. Exactly. Yeah.
0: So Financial Speakeasy. .com. And it's easy, is spelled E-A-S-Y, not easy.
1: I'm glad you did that.
0: The letter E and Z would be easier.
2: but then you have to have the disclaimer.
1: but we're not rappers, so let's just leave it.
0: Well, it's like my book, Seven Baby Steps. So when I wrote that book, I said, well, I need to get the domain 7 with the number and 7 spelled out. So 7babysteps.com. The number or spelled out, 7babysteps.com. That's still a fascinating site.
2: You know, and that brings up something. You've just released your latest edition of the 7 Baby Steps, originally written, I hope I get this right, in 2012?
0: Yep, 2012.
2: Wow. So
0: It was BT before Thomas was here.
2: Exactly. Whoa. Let me ask you, so what made you want to update it, and what were some key changes
0: I mean, that was, we're talking about almost 15 years ago now.
2: Yeah.
0: And I started writing it in 2011.
2: No, it's true, though. Yeah.
0: So, yeah, things changed. I wanted to update the numbers. You know, the government, it's always changing numbers.
2: Yeah, they
0: not
2: are.
0: Usually in our favor. So had to update it. It was fascinating to update. I added some new charts and graphs, made it a lot bigger and better, I think. I built it back better, Thomas.
2: Built it back better. I love it. That sounds familiar for some reason.
0: I don't know why.
2: No, but one thing I noticed when I was looking at my copy that you gave to me, Coach, was at the very end of every chapter, you have some key takeaways or implementation techniques.
0: Some action steps. So, yeah, I've given that book out for years, and people said they read it, but they really didn't do anything. I said, well, you really need to take action. Knowledge without action is basically nothing.
2: I agree.
0: You know, it's one thing to learn, but if you're not acting on what you learn, how good is it?
2: Yep.
0: And so it's like going to college for, I'd say, 10 years to get your master's or PhD, and then you come out and you work at a pet store.
2: Yes.
0: I mean, that happens a lot of times.
1: A lot.
0: So your knowledge, if you're going to be in school, make sure you're in school for something you can use when you get out.
2: That's good. That reminds me of that movie. I don't know if it was Chris Farley or Adam Sandler in the 90s, but where he was basically always in college.
0: Yeah. Well, Rodney Dangerfield, Back to School, was one of my favorite movies.
2: Oh, there you go. Yeah, that's another. Yeah.
0: You remember that movie?
1: Yes.
0: Rodney Dangerfield was one of my favorite comedians. It was clean.
2: Yeah.
0: Cussing and all this kind of stuff.
2: Yeah.
0: No politics either.
1: But he was straight to the point, though, man.
0: Rodney was good.
1: Yeah. Okay, another one of Coach Pete's books, Annuity Almanac.
0: Yep.
1: And this is a complete blueprint for safe retirement income. And I was just looking it up. And in the last quarter, Coach, more of these safe money accounts were open to the tune of $123 billion, the 11th straight quarter in a row. Why are people moving their money to these safe positions when the stock market is reporting out record highs?
0: Yeah, well, I mean, you know, when what's the best time to sell a stock? When it's way down or when it's way up?
1: High.
2: There you go.
0: So you lock, it's called locking in your gains. If not, you have what they call a paper gain. We've talked about paper losses before. When you call your broker when the market's down, you're mad, and he or she will say, don't worry, it's just a paper loss because it's down. But it's your paper, it's money, and you have less of it. So when you're up is a really good time to liquidate some, especially if you can put it in a place that's going to continue to share in the gains of the market but won't share in the losses.
2: That's right.
0: So once you get to a point, high point, why do you want to go right back down? You know, we're so used to that roller coaster mentality. You go up real slow, and then what happens? Boom, right down again. And that's what happens with the market a lot of times. So when you're at the high, no, I've never seen anybody do that. But when you get, when the roller coaster goes all the way up to the top, you say, wait, let me get off right here. You want the fun of the going down again. It makes it fun to go up again. So that's what it is. It's too much excitement. Your market account should not be your entertainment account.
2: Yeah, that's
0: and that is a mistake a lot of people make, is they use the market for entertainment. We did market as entertainment here in our office last year. Remember, I gave you guys phony money.
2: Yes, we did.
0: I think I gave you guys each, what did I do?
2: It was $100,000.
0: And you could play around the market, and that was exciting. But it was play money.
2: It was.
0: If it's real money, it's not quite exciting anymore when the market goes down, is it?
2: No, it's not. No,
0: so
2: it's
0: again,
2: not.
0: It's about knowing when to hold them, knowing when to fold them, knowing when to walk away, and knowing when to run, and also know how many fees you have in your account, like we were talking earlier. We're going to go over that in a minute.
2: That's good.
0: So let me give you a story, though. Two men and a boat. Sounds like was it Two Men and Something Else? It was a show on TV. It was like a sitcom, Two Men and Something.
2: Yeah, Two and a Half Men.
0: Oh, Two and a Half Men. There you go. Oh, it missed out on
1: the
0: half.
1: Or the movie two Men and a Baby.
0: Two Men and a Baby. Yeah, that's what I was thinking. All right, so two men, one boat, and a difference. Neither one of them could see coming. Ray and Gus, they worked side by side at the same plant for 30 years. They fished together every chance they got out of an old aluminum boat with a motor that ran on a prayer. Sounds like my Volkswagen in high school. And they had the same dream. The day they retired, they were going to buy the real boat. You know, that big boat.
1: Yeah.
0: Everybody wants a big boat. The nice one. The one you name after your wife.
1: Mm.
0: Or your whatever.
1: Anyway.
0: So then you have to, what do you call it, the tattoo removal?
2: Right.
0: They both walked out of the plant at 62 with the same rollover amount, $500,000 apiece, because they were saving. They both saved together, and they were, you know, high-fiving each other and all that kind of
2: Very
0: stuff.
2: Very nice, yes.
0: Same finish line. Now, Gus, he did what most folks do. He left his money right where the fella at the office put it, a big, complicated product stacking up fees to the tune of 3% a year. Gus never read the fine print. They're the professionals, he said. Ray got curious, though. Ray sat down with somebody who put every fee on the table. He did that financial termite report there. And Ray ended up in a plan that didn't skim a yearly management fee off the top at all. His money kept every dollar the market gave it. Imagine that. Now, same 6%, 25 years later, here's the tape. So they're both earning 6% a year. Mm-hmm. Now, Gus, he did not pay attention to his fees.
2: Mm-hmm. Okay.
0: All right. So Ray's money grew to $2,145,000. That's Ray with no fees in his account. Again, growing at the same 6% interest that he and Gus were both growing at. Gus, he grew to only $1,047,000. That yearly fee, the one Gus never noticed, cost him just about $1,100,000. That's $1 million in fees that have compounded, like the compounding of the fees and the fees.
2: Mm-hmm.
0: Gone. Not to a market crash, not to a bad bet, but to a fee, a financial termite, a horrible one, by the way.
2: Yes.
0: So how'd the dream turn out? Well, Ray, because Ray was smart, Ray bought the boat. I don't know how smart he is now that he bought a boat. He named it after Carol. He takes the grandkids out every Saturday morning and pays for the gas, the bait, the breakfast afterwards. Gus never bought his boat. And a couple years in retirement, Gus quietly sold the aluminum one because the slip fees added up and the budget was tighter than he ever thought it'd be. In other words, he couldn't afford to keep the boat at the slip.
1: Even that old boat.
0: Yeah. So keep in mind, same job for these guys. They're working side by side at the factory, same paycheck. Same dream, same interest rate they were getting on their, same return in their accounts. But $1 million difference, and the only thing that changed was who was getting paid off the top of Gus's account every single year.
2: Wow.
0: Folks, green money, that's money that isn't quietly bleeding out to fees you can't see. That's the money that buys the boat. That's the money that becomes a paycheck you can't outlive. And you deserve to know, to the dollar, what you've got as far as fees.
2: It's true. Yes.
0: Don't be the frog in the pot who never notices the water heating up. Let me look at your statements. We'll analyze it. We'll tell you the truth about what it's costing you right now. Mm-hmm. It's just very crazy. Some of the things we see, Thomas, when we sit down and put it in writing, when you look over the years, you know, 1 or 2 years doesn't seem that bad. But when you look over 25 years of too many fees coming out, and then what those fees would have grown for you are now compounding in somebody else's account in the positive, and you don't have it in your account. So if you'd like to have your very own financial analysis done with the financial termite inspection report, which everyone wants these days, it's widely known that everyone wants to know how much they're paying, but no one knows who to ask.
2: Truly.
0: If you ask the wrong person, if you go back to the person who's got the fees in there, they'll say everything's fine. Of course they will, because it's fine for them.
2: Mm-hmm.
0: And when you leave, so does their income. So they don't want you to leave. So I've seen the guys on the risk all the time side. They write one article after another about how bad the safe side is.
2: Yeah.
0: Because the safe side is the one that doesn't take money out. The safe side is the one that won't pay them to have their boats, their big offices, their time to write the stupid blogs they write.
2: Truly.
0: Okay?
2: Truly.
0: So if you would like your very own total retirement plan that is by a true fiduciary, and to me, a true fiduciary offers risk and safety, not just risk all the time. If your advisor doesn't have a safe option, if your advisor doesn't give a lifetime income safe option that will never go away, mm-hmm. then you're with the wrong advisor for retirement.
2: Mm-hmm.
0: Call now. Let's get a true retirement report, a true retirement plan, and one you can depend on with a team that's been here 34 years.
2: All right. And that number to connect with Coach Pete's team is 800-597-5606. Again, that's 800-597-5606. 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
0: Jack, you used to live in Vegas.
1: You betcha.
0: I just saw something come across my newswire here from News 5 Vegas. It says Lake Mead hits the lowest point on record.
1: Oh, my.
0: Lake Mead, that's where they get their water in Vegas.
2: Yeah.
0: There's 3 million people out there. The water keeps going down. They won't let you go out with the, you know, the guys where they put those little headphones on, they have a little stick they wave around to see if there's treasures.
2: Yeah, sure.
1: Yes.
0: They won't let you out there. You know, that now that the water level has gone way down.
2: Uh-huh.
0: Well, they found some bodies, by the way.
1: Oh, gosh. Vegas. Yeah, they did.
0: But they don't want you to find, you know, there could be some buried treasures out there. Somebody's worried about something because they won't let you go out there with the little metal.
1: No kidding.
0: Yeah, so it's kind of curious.
1: Oh.
0: But, I mean, when you were out in Vegas, did they talk about water being an issue?
1: Oh, yes.
0: Yeah, well, you're
1: of
0: in
1: course.
0: The desert, by the way.
1: Yeah, of course they did, but that's an ongoing discussion.
0: Yeah, yeah. Hmm. So you don't want your accounts. What the correlation here is, you don't want your retirement accounts looking like Lake Mead in Vegas. You don't want to keep going down. You want it to be replenished over and over again. Like, have you ever been to, we used to do a field trip to a grist mill. That's that water wheel. They build it right on the side of a mountains. A creek runs into the grist mill power and keeps the water wheel going around, which powers the thing to smash the corn to make cornmeal. Yep. And that's how you got the corn muffins at Cracker Barrel.
2: Love it. See, now I'm getting hungry.
1: And grits.
0: And grits, too.
2: Mm-hmm. Yes.
0: So those grist mills work really well when you have a supply of water.
2: Yes.
0: And so that's what we do. We built that water wheel philosophy for your retirement. It's a replenishing creek that never runs dry, and you always have those buckets full of money every single month. So if you'd like your very own water wheel of money, we'll diagram it out for you. We'll show you where you're making the mistakes. We'll even tell you if you're not. And if you're not, we'll give you a coat. We have these stickers. It's Coach Pete approved. And we'll put it on your plan. It could be with a different planner. We're not here to, we're loyal to you, not to anybody else.
2: Yep.
0: So if your plan is working where it is with somebody else, we're going to tell you that. And there's no better feeling than knowing you, number one, are doing the right thing, or number two, you're doing the wrong thing, but you have a corrective plan set up that we can show you.
2: There you go. 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
0: Yeah, really good book. Now, if you're thinking about retirement, we're going to have a trivia question coming up. Matter of fact, why not now?
2: Yes.
1: I was going to say it's here.
0: Well, no need to tease. All right, so here's a trivia question. And the first 26 people who text us the correct answer, well, we're going to send you the book. I've already bought them online for you.
2: Nice.
0: And I've got the copies here. We're going to send them out. We're going to send them out at our expense. We're going to pay the postage and handling.
2: I love it.
0: So, you know, I hate these offers that say free with an asterisk. There's no asterisk here.
1: Right.
0: The asterisk is you have to give us your address.
2: Yeah, right. Yes,
0: you don't
2: seriously.
0: Give us your address, can't send it to
2: can't
0: you.
2: Can't happen.
0: So it's called Retirement Day. And it's a countdown to retirement. I've written all about the aspects that people forget about when they're getting ready to retire. Wrote about it in the book.
2: Yeah.
0: So it's a pretty looking book. Isn't it?
1: It's gorgeous. Yes,
0: it's got purple and orange.
2: Love
0: it's a really
2: cover.
0: Nice looking book.
1: And two people are dancing because we found retirement.
0: Yeah, that's right. So Retirement Day. So if you are one of the next 26 people who answered this question correctly, and I've been known to even if you at least make an attempt, give you that little gold. Remember the teacher give you a gold star when you do good in class back
2: yes,
0: in the day?
2: Yes.
0: Yeah, I got a few of those.
1: You didn't.
0: Just a few, Tom.
1: Yeah, I was going to say no.
0: I was always the one in trouble when like the teacher would walk out of the room. They'd assign somebody to go to the front of the room and write your name down on the board if you were talking.
2: Oh, okay.
0: It was always the teacher's pet person up there, right?
2: Right, yes.
0: And so my name would be up there, but it wouldn't just be my name. It'd have check marks after it.
2: Oh, no.
0: I said, well, if I'm going to be in trouble, I might as well keep talking.
2: Yeah,
0: but
2: really,
0: then
2: right?
0: I didn't realize that the first time I didn't realize, after a while I didn't care. I didn't realize that she would add up. She would come in and whoever talked the most would have to come in front of the class. This was a Catholic school, by the way, third grade Wisconsin. Ooh. And they'd paddle you right in front of everybody.
1: Oh.
0: And so I got the distinction of having that happen a few times.
2: Oh, man.
0: Just the person with all the check marks, that was me.
1: How brutal is that?
0: Yeah, well, they did it. And it didn't stop me from talking, did it?
2: The good old days, right? The good old days.
0: All right. Well, speaking of the good old days, this is a trivia question from back then a ways. Who was Charlie Brown's sister? What was her name? Charlie Brown had a sister on the Peanuts. And, you know, we always think about Lucy, his friend.
2: That's right.
0: But who was his sister? What was her name? It was five letters. Thomas, how can folks answer that?
2: All you have to do is text your guess in to the number 600-700. Just text what name you think it is over to the number 600-700.
0: So what'd you do today, honey? Well, I listened to this boring financial show. Well, really not boring. They talked about Charlie Brown. They talked about these guys with a boat. They talked about termites. It was a pretty cool show.
2: I think it has been, yeah. Well, you know, and a big focus of this show has been the conversation between what defining red money is and what defining green money is.
0: Yeah.
2: And I think there can be a big reaction there. And again, going back in the day to thinking, oh, the safe money option, he must be talking about a CD or a bond or whatever it may be. And I just wanted to get your opinion on this process because I'm sure people are out there saying, yeah, I totally get the safe money conversation. It makes complete sense.
0: Yeah.
2: But where do I turn to and how do I know the right resource to choose?
0: Well, you know, for years, the word safe meant boring. It means I'm surrendering.
2: Yeah.
0: I'm going to safety.
2: Yeah.
0: And I'm just going to sit there and watch my money do nothing.
2: No, that's true, though.
0: You know,
2: yeah.
0: Put it in a CD at a bank and earn maybe 1%.
2: Really,
0: that's,
2: right?
0: That's,
2: yeah.
0: That's losing money safely, we call that, because if inflation is at 3 or 4%, which has been even higher,
2: mm-hmm.
0: but back in the day, we'd say if inflation's at 3% and your bank account's paying 1%, you have a negative 2. That means you're losing money safely. Every year, your buying power goes down by 2%.
2: Yeah.
0: And then if we throw this mean word in there, Jackie, it's called, especially if it's going against you, called compounding.
2: Yeah.
0: So your badness is compounding. Now, if you have a good account, it compounds in a good way. If you have a bad account, it compounds in a bad way. And so let's look at two mailboxes, Thomas.
2: Let's do it.
0: All right. Frank and Walt lived next door to each other for 40 years. Same street, same size house. They mowed their lawns on the same Saturday and argued over the fence about the same ball games they watched together, right? One guy was a Cowboys fan. The other guy was a Redskins fan.
2: Yeah, sure. Yeah.
0: Oh, you can't say Redskins anymore. Sorry, you already said it. And when they retired, they had, you guessed it, they had just about the same amount of money they had saved, $500,000 apiece. All right, two houses, two mailboxes, two men who did everything about the same, but they made one different decision about their money, and it gave them completely different retirements. Mm-hmm. Walt kept his money in the account, taking 2% out a year. Steady, quiet 2% every year came out of his account and went to his broker's pocket. Frank moved his money into a plan built for income, a plan that didn't charge a yearly fee, eating away at his balance. And that turned into a monthly check he could never outlive. That's green money, we call it. We call it a financial fill-up. We call that a paycheck for life. Mm-hmm. Same 6% growth now. They're in these new accounts 25 years down the road after retirement now. They've already built up $500,000 when they reach retirement. Now one guy decided to stay in his account that was eating alive, and the other guy decided to move. All right?
2: Okay.
0: So here's where they stood. Frank's money had grown to about $2 million 25 years down the road. So this is in retirement. So he's in the 80s. Which is still fun times. I think mm-hmm. you're still in the go-go world.
1: Yeah, if you have $2 million, yeah. Yes.
0: So Walt's had grown to $1,330,000. Mm-hmm. That 2% fee cost Walt $813,000 over those 25 years. Better than $750,000 quietly gone. He didn't get to buy anything with it. It was already gone.
2: Wow.
0: But here's what I really want you to hear, because it's not about the pile. It's about the mailbox. Mm-hmm. You've got a big, steady pile of money, but you got that income coming in every month. Frank's mailbox gets a check. Same amount, rain or shine, market up or market down. Frank doesn't watch the news or worry. When the market dropped 40% one year, that was a bad year, by the way. Yeah, Frank, he slept like a baby, Jackie, because his income wasn't riding that income roller coaster. He was on what we call the 2 o'clock train. He got the dependable, right on schedule, something you can set your watch by, that income. You know, Coach Pete liked the 2 o'clock a.m. train back in the day when he was little, too. Walt's mailbox. Walt gets a statement, and Walt reads every one of them with his stomach in a knot. Thomas, you had your stomach in a knot earlier.
2: I did, didn't I?
0: Yeah, you just went to an Indian restaurant, though. Not a bad statement. All right, so when the market drops, Walt cuts back. He skips the trip.
1: Aww.
0: He puts off the new roof. He tells the grandkids this phrase you never want to hear as a grandkid, because Grandpa might not be here. He says, maybe next year.
1: Aww.
0: Maybe next year is not a good, that's a horrible phrase.
2: It's true.
0: Walt has more than most folks, and Walt is scared to spend a dime because nobody ever built him a floor he could stand on. In other words, his money can keep going down. There's no bottom part of it. And that's the cruel part. It isn't about just that Walt has less money. It's that Walt has less peace.
2: Mm-hmm.
0: He has more worry.
2: Mm-hmm.
0: He spends his retirement doing math and worrying when he should be doing crosswords and spoiling grandkids.
1: Mm-hmm.
0: Think about that, folks. Yeah. Very powerful.
2: That's right.
0: Money that's quietly bleeding fees can't give you certainty, can it? It can't.
1: Well, no.
0: It can't. Throw in the fact it's at risk, too. In retirement, certainty is the whole ball game. Knowing with certainty that you can do things gives you that confidence, peace of mind, everything you deserve. Certainty, not probability. That's what we build for people, a certain plan. And so if you're interested in getting that certain plan, and you don't want to end up like on the bad side. And folks, we see this every single day. People don't realize what kind of financial termites they have. Mm-hmm. So Thomas, if you had them in your plan, would you want to know about them in 10 years from now or 10 minutes from now?
2: 10 minutes.
0: So tell folks how they can find it out.
2: Very easy to do. Just call 800-597-5606. Again, that's 800-597-5606. Or text keyword SAFARI to 600-700. That is keyword SAFARI to the number 600-700.
0: Yeah, you don't need to be an expert. You just need someone who will walk beside you and talk your language. My team and I will guide you through our 22-step total retirement plan. Once you have that, you never have a worry again in your life. 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We'll walk through it for you. We've got the book put together for you. 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We'll give it to you at no cost when you come in. It's an excellent book. Full color, Jackie. I mean, we've started doing one for you, too. So it's pretty good. It's a total retirement plan, one step at a time, at your pace, with no pressure to rush. 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We'll make sure you come in and get a copy, and we'll help you start filling it out.
2: Absolutely. And that number again, 800-597-5606. Again, that's 800-597-5606. 75606 or text keyword safari to 600-700. 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Coach, I do have a listener question that's come into the program. I want to remind everybody listening out there, you can write your own listener questions into the program or record them over at financialsafari.com. Again, that's financialsafari.com. And it sounds like we have a couple of older children who may have written in. They say, we inherited mom's brokerage account. Do we owe tax right away or only if we sell something?
0: Okay, this is a good thing. This is good news. This applies to real estate and stocks.
2: Okay.
0: And some other things too, when you have a capital gain.
2: Yeah.
0: All right, so let's say Thomas, their mother bought Exxon at a dollar.
2: Okay, sure.
0: Yeah. Maybe she did. You never know. It was a dollar at one time. And let's say it's at 300 right now.
2: Mm-hmm.
0: All right, so that's a $299 a share gain, isn't it, that mom had?
2: Yes, it is.
0: So if mom would have sold the stock when mom was here, guess what mom would have owed capital gains tax on?
2: It sounds like a lot.
0: $299 per share.
2: Yeah. Mm. Yeah.
0: All right. So now that mom has passed away, and this is why I always, back in the day, I'd encourage people to go buy a newspaper. Do they still make those?
2: Right. I don't really.
0: Because we used to have the stocks tickers in the back. It would show you all the symbols.
2: Yeah,
0: now you just go to Google when someone dies or whatever somewhere and get that stock quote of whatever she has or he has when they leave you and find out the price of the day they died.
2: Mm.
0: All right, so if it's 300 the day they die, you inherit that stock at a step up. It's called a step up in cost basis. In other words, you inherit that Exxon like you paid, like your mom paid $300 for.
2: Okay,
0: so
2: like
0: you
2: that.
0: Owe zero tax.
1: Oh, that's nice.
0: Step up. And so I'm always amazed when I see like a broker talk someone into liquidating a bunch of stock when they're very old.
2: Right.
0: And they die pretty soon after that, but they have a bunch of capital gains tax they had to pay when their kids would not have had to pay that.
2: Bad planning.
1: Oh. Wow.
0: So again, you have to factor in taxation. We do that all the time. Oh, Thomas, I wasn't going to do it, but you want to do it?
2: Let's do it. Let's do it. I'll see you.
0: Yeah, get a book out. So I wrote a book. It's over 200 pages called Tax Savvy Retirement. And taxes can eat away your retirement. You don't even realize it. There's a lot of steps you need to take before bad things happen.
2: Oh, yes.
0: And things you shouldn't do before bad things happen. So, like, mom never should have sold the stock before she died because she wants to leave it at a step up in cost basis.
2: There you go.
0: So if you want to get a copy of this book, Thomas, with no trivia question necessary, I'm going to send for the next 10 people call. I'm going to send this book out to you. We'll pay the postage. I've already bought the book. The book is $24.99 if you want to buy it. But we'll send it to you at no cost, and we'll even pay the postage if you call right now.
2: Great information in that book as well. Get your own copy, as Coach Pete said, by texting keyword free to 600-700. That is keyword free to 600-700. And Coach, I want to make sure people know they can always connect with you and your team to get that total plan in place. That includes tax planning and preparation. Make sure that all the parts are working together.
0: And the financial fill-up strategy, Thomas. Everyone needs that.
2: So important. Again, the number 800-597-5606. Again, that's 800-597-5606. Or text keyword safari to 600-700. That is keyword safari to the number 600-700.
0: Well, for Denise and Jackie and Jose working the board back there, and Thomas, where's our co-host? It's Coach Pete. We'll see you next week. Same time, same station, right here on the Financial Safari.
6: 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Here's Manny Munoz.
7: I am Manny Munoz. Thank you for tuning into iHeartRadio's Communities. 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Now, let's get on with the show.
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0: different identities, you know, religious identities, national identities. And when people see themselves in that, they tend not to like what I have to say because I'm pushing on things that they hold as given. And it sort of can feel like an attack on me and
1: right.
0: mine,
1: sure.
0: so to speak.
1: I would imagine people from different backgrounds will respond differently, kind of like you were talking about the inherited identities. This book will be viewed differently by people of different identities. Speaking with Scott Gibbs, author of Toward the Turning, Rethinking the Making of 9/11, The Clash of Civilizations, and a Postmodern World, 25 years removed. What is it about the 9/11 story that you think maybe has been most forgotten over time?
0: There was a moment right afterward when we in the West and in large swaths of the world and the Muslim world too, I think. I mean, that's more complicated, but that was united in just a sense of little shock and sadness, and that we were unified in that, in the sense of we don't want the world to be this way,
1: mm-hmm.
0: right? That gave way to us and them. You know, you're with us or you're against us. You know, the March of Freedom, some of the Bush language, et cetera. And, you know, that led on a cascade to where we are today, in some degree, at least a strain of it. And, you know, that we can be united, maybe, around this, and that we don't want this kind of a world.
1: Maybe it was the last time that we all felt like we were all in this together. We're all Americans. Didn't matter if you were black or white, if you were a liberal or a conservative, didn't matter what your religion was. We all felt like we were in it together. And I don't think we've had another time in the last 25 years where it felt that way.
0: Yeah, no, I agree 100%. I mean, I'm you know, this, I don't know if this is my politics exactly, but it is my sensibility, which is I'm longing for, hoping for someone who leads in a way that calls on the better part of ourselves.
1: Sure.
0: In inspiration toward real unity. I mean, I kind of, it's a little bit challenging for me. I don't know if I roll my eyes, but I am bothered by so many people saying we're so divided, you know, we just need to get together and then turn around and do these things.
1: Divisive. Right.
0: And you know, politicians in particular are, you know, because they are trying to divide and consolidate power, you know, at some way they don't have an interest in, you know, unity.
1: Well, it suits them more to keep us divided. No, that's the way we're more active politically.
0: Yes.
1: Is this a book of hope?
0: Yes, I like to think so. I mean, I'm pretty skeptical that the challenges we're in right now are going to change anytime soon. But I'm hopeful about humanity, I guess, was what I would say.
1: Sure.
0: That we will understand some of these things eventually and come to grips with them and, you know, eventually reach a better place. So, I think it is. Go ahead.
1: Yeah, we will persevere, right? I guess is what I'm getting from you. I guess last but not least, there's a lot of younger readers who were not alive or old enough to remember really 9/11 clearly. What do you hope they would learn from it reading your book?
0: Yeah, I mean, I guess it's in that regard, all they really know is sort of the division they've been a part of today. I mean, one thing I like the place we were just at, the hope, you know, and that we can be united. But I would say to be really thoughtful about their participation in the division.
1: Mm-hmm.
0: Young people in particular tend to be really passionate, and it's really fantastic about the change and the transformation. But in part, there's not, there can be not a, a listening that doesn't occur
1: right
0: in that as well, and makes them dogmatic and uncompromising themselves. They think they are acting against fundamentalism when in reality, they are on a slippery slope headed in that direction.
1: Exacerbating it, yeah.
0: And so, you know, maybe if we're connecting it loosely to the sort of events, the shock that occurred that, you know, had some sense of unity, that, that, that, you know, we all just sort of look in the mirror and say, how are we participating in the division? Mm. And maybe ask ourselves, are we really committed to, like, to trying to unify things, if that makes sense?
1: Yeah, we should look, each one of us should look at ourselves in the mirror, right? Scott Gibbs, author of Toward the Turning, Rethinking the Meaning of 9/11, The Clash of Civilizations, and A Postmodern World, certainly a book that will get you thinking about how you feel. Scott, best of luck with it. I really appreciate the time today.
0: Oh, thanks, man. I appreciate it.
1: I am Manny Munoz. I appreciate you listening to iHeartRadio's Communities this week. As always, if you have any questions, comments, or suggestions, reach out to me on Instagram. My handle is at IODManny. That's at IODManny. And that'll do it for another edition of iHeartRadio's Communities. I'm Manny Munoz. Until next time.
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9: Good morning and welcome to The Flatline. I'm your host, Rick Hughes, and for the next few minutes, please stick around. It won't be long, just about 30 minutes of motivation, some inspiration, a whole lot of education, and no manipulation, because we don't con you. We're not trying to raise money. We're not trying to sell you anything. We're not trying to ask you to join anything. We just want to ask you to listen up. Listen as I try to verify and identify the plan of God for your life. So good morning and welcome to another episode of The Flatline. We have a lot of new stations that are joining us this morning. Miami, Washington, D.C., Chicago, Ann Arbor, Michigan, Detroit, Pensacola. Welcome to all of you that may be hearing us in those locations. Last week, I talked to you about why your prayers might not be answered. And several people requested copies of that message. So I want you to know that we do have a large bookmark that lists all of the reasons prayers may go unanswered. If you'd like to have one of those bookmarks, and it's free, just simply write to me at P.O. Box 100 in the city of Cropwell, Alabama, 35054, or call 800-831-0718, and we'll send you your copy of why your prayers perhaps might go unanswered. So I'm sure, like me, you're witnessing the cultural erosion taking place in our great nation. You can see this through societal influence as well as moral degeneracy being accepted and even ignored by special interest groups. Progressive ideology will endorse such current trends as long as it serves their need for political power. But in the decline of a nation, the spiritual life is always compromised and ignored in search of a more inclusive society. In 2 Timothy chapter 3, the Apostle Paul prophesied the increase in the depravity of men that would accelerate in the last days. Notice the term last days. I'll discuss that in a minute, but right now I want to focus on the term Paul used to describe those last days. He called them perilous times, perilous times. The Greek word, as it was originally written in the New Testament, was kapelos kairos, and that stands for a descriptive adjective. It means times that are hard to bear, literal meaning, or times that are full of danger. So in the latter days, there will be a lot of danger, there will be a lot to bear, and Paul is warning his young protege Timothy that behavior, that type of behavior, will continue to get worse as the end times approach. That was written around 67 A.D., 67 A.D., and now it's 2026 A.D. The question I have to ask you is, are we in the end times yet? Well, I don't know. Neither does anybody else know. But you can count on this. They're coming. And we can count on seeing end-time depravity as the return of Christ gets closer. And I'm not speaking only of our country, but I'm talking about every nation in the entire world. Because this prophetic phrase that Paul mentioned to Timothy did not apply just to him. The Apostle Paul wrote about cultural erosion coming in the days ahead that Timothy would face during his ministry in Ephesus as pastor. But that same warning should be heeded by pastors today. So let's take a look at what he told Timothy about the cultural erosion that was coming in the last days. I'm reading from 2 Timothy chapter 3, verses 1 through 5. Here's what it says. Know this, understand this, know this, that in the last days, perilous times shall come. Perilous times, I already told you what it means. It means times that are hard to bear, times that will be full of danger. So he goes on to say in verse 2, for men shall be lovers of their own selves, covetous, boasters, proud, blasphemers, disobedient to parents, unthankful, unholy, without natural affection, truth breakers, false accusers, incontinent, fierce, despisers of those that are good, traitors, heady, high-minded, lovers of pleasure more than lovers of God, having a form of godliness but denying the power thereof, from such turn away. Wow, that's quite a list. We're going to look at each one of those words this morning and see if we can identify what they mean. The question to be asked is, first of all, is what's he referring to when he says the last days? The best we can figure out or speculate what Paul was referring to is a warning given to Timothy, and it dealt with what he would be facing in the days ahead of his ministry. But these last days that we're talking about are characterized by cultural erosion, including moral and personal degeneracy, depravity, even debauchery. So we can assume that as satanic propaganda infiltrates the world's population, this pattern will be a worldwide pattern. And if we look at our current client nation, the United States of America, we are the client nation, meaning we are God's representative to this world at this time, then we can see the unfolding of these personal flaws taking hold, not only in private life, but politically as well. So let's break these down and take a look at them individually and see what they mean. First, the fundamental flaw that surfaces in the end times is complete self-absorption. Complete self-absorption. What does that mean? Well, self-centered individuals will stop at nothing to satisfy their lust for attention or their lust for power. So this is obviously a lover of self. Paul called them lovers of self. In the last days, the lovers of self will show up. Well, okay, lovers of self, what about that? It's obviously the individual who's intent on his own selfish interests. This degenerate thinking can be expressed by the individual who follows his sin nature patterns, his sin nature trends, or his lust patterns, we call it. It might be sex lust. It could be power lust. It could be approbation lust, lust for attention. It could be alcohol lust. It could be any other lust pattern. But whatever it is, in the latter days, this type individual is out to please himself regardless of what other people may think about him. He has unrealistic self-image. It's formed in the arrogant thinking of his own mentality. That unrealistic self-image leads to unrealistic expectations from other people. And when this type individual fails to achieve the desired goal that he or she wants, they become frustrated and full of self-pity. So it's going to increase as times get short towards the end, meaning when Christ returns, lovers of self will increase. Self-centered individuals, degenerate thinking, following their own lust patterns, not caring what happens. The second trend Paul describes, not only does he talk about lovers of self, but he talks about covetous, C-O-V-E-T-O-U-S, covetous. The Greek word for that means money-loving people are lovers of money. And obviously, it's apparent to all of us that self-lovers need money to finance their dream and their desires. So they're covet about money, people's money. They'll do anything they can to get your money, to take your money, so they can fulfill their own selfish needs. So this will increase in latter days. More and more, you'll see more and more of it. Very covetous people. The trait of these individuals is in the frantic search for happiness. And you know, it's amazing how many people think money is the key to happiness. Isn't it amazing? Greed is a trend that lovers of money possess. For example, an individual might justify cheating on their taxes because they think the government is taxing him unfairly. I could give you countless examples of individuals who made large sums of money, and yet they were still unhappy people. Someone once asked Elvis, after he made all the money, if he was happy. He made a fantastic fortune in music. A very kind person, giving a lot of money away. But his reply was this, "No, I am very lonely." In the final days before Jesus Christ our Lord returns, many people will steal and many will kill for money and for power. This lust pattern has destroyed many individuals, much to the delight of Satan, the father of lies. I've seen it happen where these people have stolen from friends, stolen from organizations, set up Ponzi schemes, and then things like that. And today, the scam artists are hard at work trying to steal your money if they can. The third trait that he mentions, he said, in the last days, there will be what? Lovers of their own self, covetous boasters. Boasters. The Greek word actually means to be a pretender or an imposter or a wandering vagabond. I was amazed at what this word actually means and where it came from. The word was actually used to describe a stock character in a Greek comedy, such as a person that was a clown or a fraud who had an inflated sense of self-worth. This person often engaged in self-deception. Most of the times, it would be an actor who was portrayed in the medical profession. And these types of individuals will increase in the last days. Boasters. There's hardly a day that goes by that you and I are not warned about some new scam being pulled on unsuspecting individuals, especially with the internet and the emails that bombard your account every day. You got to be very careful about that. Most of those scammers are con artists, and they are charming, but beware. Desperate times will bring desperate individuals who will think nothing of stealing every nickel you have. The most despicable of these is the religious con artist who promotes prosperity and health if you will give them some seed money. So look out for the boasters, the pretenders. The next personality trait that Paul talked about was proud. proud people. Proud people means arrogant or disdainful as opposed to humble people. The word is used for an individual who shows himself to be more important than other people. This type of person is puffed up with a high opinion of himself, and he regards other people with contempt. The word is usually translated pride, as in Mark chapter 7, where Jesus said these words about a person like this. Matter of fact, Jesus is going to list a lot of the sin nature trends like Paul did. Jesus said, what comes out of a man, this comes out of your sin nature pattern, your sin nature trends, what comes out of a man that defiles a man? It's what comes out of the man that defiles a man. Verse 21, Mark 7. For from within, out of the heart, that's your mentality, that's your thinking part of your soul. Out of the heart of men proceeds evil thoughts. There it is, what I just said, thinking. Evil thoughts, adultery, fornication, murder, theft, covetousness, as our word we talked about, wickedness, deceit, lewdness, an evil eye, blasphemy, pride. There's your word, pride. Same word used in my passage that we're reading from. Foolishness. All these evil things come from within. That's your sin nature. And defile a man. All of these things that the Lord Jesus Christ mentioned and things that Paul are talking about are fruits of an unrestrained sinful nature. So in the last days, there will be unrestrained pride, unrestrained arrogance. And even today, we see it increasing, especially with these self-deceived people are given a platform. If you give a person a platform who's self-deceived and arrogant and give him power, it's amazing what they'll do once they get into politics. And there's more of this coming, I assure you. The next personality trait that Paul warns Timothy to be on the lookout for is the blasphemer. The blasphemer, who is that? Well, the Greek word blasphemos means this. As we move further and further along towards the end of time, this particular sin, the blasphemy, is displayed in greater amounts. Mounts' New Testament dictionary says this sin is a willful, deliberate, and conscious effort to slap God in the face. In the first century, blasphemy in the Jewish world was still a capital offense and punishable by death. This is exactly why the Jewish leaders demanded that Jesus Christ be put to death. They accused him of blasphemy when he forgave the sins of individuals, because by doing so, he was claiming authority that they regarded as belonging only to God. Of course, Jesus Christ was God. They didn't see that. But in Mark 2:7, here's what they said. Why does this fellow talk like that? He's blaspheming. Who can forgive sins but God alone? So today we understand blasphemy to be the willful, conscious, and intentional rejection of the gift of salvation. And that's blasphemy against the Holy Spirit. And it's the only sin, listen carefully, it is the only sin that cannot be forgiven. When the Holy Spirit convicts someone of their need to be saved, if they reject that, if they walk away from that, if they ignore that, then they cannot be saved because they won't ever come to the Lord Jesus Christ. You know, here's what you don't understand. You don't just wake up one day and decide yourself you want to be saved. It's no accident that you're listening to this radio program. It's no accident that what you heard in church last week. And that may be God speaking to you, trying to get you to accept Christ. When you walk away from that, when you say no to that, when you say, I'm not willing to give up this lifestyle. And by the way, you don't have to give up a lifestyle to get saved. All you have to do is to believe in the Lord Jesus Christ and receive him as your Savior. So you have to understand this. When someone intentionally rejects the gospel, let's say in the old days of the big giant crusades that Billy Graham would hold in many cities and the big people coming forward. There were always people there that should have went forward and wouldn't go forward, saying, no, I'm not going to do it, not at this time. I'll wait and do it later. You don't make that decision. When the Holy Spirit convicts you and convinces you, that's the day to do it. So if he's speaking to you today and you put it off, he may never speak to you again. And so that's called blaspheming the Holy Spirit. That's rejecting the convicting power of the Holy Spirit. As we near the end of times, which culminate with 7 years of tribulation and the imminent return of the Lord Jesus Christ, there will be millions and millions of people who will knowingly and willfully reject the message of salvation. Already today, I see influencers making content for their YouTube channel, for their Facebook account or their Instagram account, and they go on college campuses and they ask kids this question. I see it all the time. Who is Jesus Christ? And in return, those they ask, most of them, 99% of them, have no idea. Heck, most of the ones who are questioned don't even know who Billy Graham was. But you can bet they all know the name of each one of the Kardashians, that's for sure. So try asking a stranger if he believes that Jesus is the Savior of the world. And you may be shocked at their response to what they tell you. Paul's next prediction, and after blasphemy, is disobedient to parents. Disobedient to parents. This rejection of parental authority is what causes a nation to go into decline. You see, every child that is born with a sinful nature which exhibits anti-authority trends. And one of the problems in the end times will be the children turning against their parents. In Matthew 10:21, now brother will deliver up brother to death, father his child, children will rise up against their parents and cause them to be put to death. There's a quote from the Lord Jesus Christ concerning the end times. So one of the first things that a parent like you and I must teach is respect for authority. If you don't teach your child, your grandchildren, respect for authority, then they grow up rejecting authority and they're uncontrolled, out of discipline. So the second thing you must teach your kids not only is respect for authority, but is to make them aware that God does in fact exist. They may be too young to actually accept Christ as their Savior, but they can learn that God exists. You can bring them into what's called God consciousness. And that's the first step on the road to them becoming believers in the Lord Jesus Christ. Anyone who gets saved has to make two decisions. First of all, at God consciousness, he has to believe there is a God. If he rejects that there's a God, then why give him the gospel? He won't believe that either. But if he does believe there is a God, then he might believe that Christ is the Son of God. And that's why you have to make two decisions. So Paul goes on to describe this type of behavior as disobedient to parents. And then he goes on to talk about unthankful. Not only are they disobedient to parents, but they're unthankful. What does that mean, unthankful? It means ungrateful. It means thankless. It means no gratitude and no appreciation. And you know what that does? That leads an individual to feel undervalued or unappreciated. This type of attitude is totally self-centered, and these types will feel no mercy for anyone who assists them. Think about the workforce and think about the workers who are used and discarded. You know, you see it before. Here's your watch. Thank you for 45 years of faithfully working. Now you need to retire and move out of the way so we can hire a younger person that'll work in your place for less money. And they'll be using what you discovered and put into place. Some people experience what I call the toxic boss syndrome, which makes their job a walking nightmare, waking nightmare. So, for the believer, there is a problem-solving device that we have in the flat line of our soul that helps us handle this ungrateful type individual. And that's the impersonal love that we get as a result of being Christians. Impersonal love is part of the virtue package of love. We have personal love for God the Father, and we have impersonal love for others. Maybe you've never heard that term described before. But it's possible when the Bible says to love your neighbor as you love yourself. What if your neighbor's a jerk? What if your neighbor's a weirdo? Does that mean you're supposed to go over there and hug their neck and cry and say, I love you, brother? No, that's not what it means. Impersonal love means you treat people the same way God treated you. for God so loved the world. At that point of your life, you were a jerk too. You had not accepted Christ. You were a sinful individual, and God still loved you. And you can use that same type of love in your life to love your neighbor, your friends that don't know Christ. Don't take it personal. Don't get mad at them. You just love them, forgive them, keep a relaxed mental attitude, and let them see the Lord Jesus Christ shining through you. That's a tremendous problem-solving device. But you can't even have it if you don't have personal love for God the Father to start with. Because the Bible says we love Him because He first loved us. So personal love for God the Father is the key to having impersonal love for other individuals. It's all part of the Flatline on your soul, those 10 unique problem-solving devices that make up the Flatline in the Christian's life. That's what this show is about, teaching you those problem-solving devices. I'm not mentioning all 10 of them yet, but I hope you'll learn them. If you don't know what they are, if you'll write to me at Rick Hughes Ministries, P.O. Box 100, in the city of Cropwell, Alabama, 35054, I will send you the book Christian Problem Solving, and it will list all 10 of these problem-solving devices that we call the Flatline to your soul. And by the way, my pastor is where this information came from. I didn't come up with it. He taught it years ago to me, and I have his word to go ahead and teach it to you. So I'm teaching the things that he taught me, reteaching them to teach them to you. The Flatline. Faith rest is another main resistant force on the flatline of your soul. Standing on the promises of God is what faith rest is about. There are thousands of promises in the Bible, and as you learn them and live by them, you can do away with fear. You know, problems knocked, faith answered, fear left. Fear knocked, faith answered, and fear left. You don't have to be afraid of anything. As Moses told the people of Egypt, the Jews of Egypt that came out of Egypt when they stood in front of the Red Sea and they thought they were going to die, he said, be still, wait on the Lord. Watch what God's about to do. If you are a child of God, you don't have anything to fear. All you have to do is claim one of those promises. No weapon that is formed against you shall prosper, Isaiah 56:7, and you can stand there and rest and relax and let the Lord handle it. The next type of destructive behavior that will increase as time grows short is unholy. I'll read it to you again. For men shall be lovers of their own self, covetous, boasters, proud, blasphemers, disobedient to parents, unthankful, unholy. What in the world does that mean, unholy? Well, it means impious, which means they have no piety. It means wicked. It means they lack respect, especially respect for God. They have no reverence for God. You know, in our country, the United States of America, Sunday morning youth sports, activities such as soccer practice, basketball practice, etc., it has replaced traditional Sunday morning church service or church attendance, especially in the large metropolitan cities. You know, Satan has devised many, many ways to keep future generations from being exposed to biblical instruction. And unbelieving parents see no problem at all with such activities that I'm mentioning, thus lacking respect for God and His Son, our Lord Jesus Christ. We must let our children know there is a God. We must let our children know that it is the number one priority in your life to have some piety. In Deuteronomy 11:16-19, an Old Testament passage, but the same principle can apply to our generation. Here's what it says. Be careful or you will be enticed to turn away and worship other gods and bow down to them. Then the Lord's anger will burn against you, and He will shut up the heavens so that it will not rain, and the ground will yield no produce, and you would soon perish from the good land the Lord is giving you. So fix these words of mine in your hearts and in your minds. Tie them as symbols on your hands and bind them on your foreheads. Teach them to your children, talking about them when you sit at home and when you walk along the side of the road. And when you lie down and when you get up. Nothing's more important than you teaching your children the the Word of God and introducing them to the Savior, the Lord Jesus Christ. I'm going to have to come back next week and continue this because there's so much more to deal with. These are just a few of those fruits that we're talking about. Lovers of self, covetous, boasters, proud, blasphemers, disobedient to parents, unthankful, unholy. Wow, it's coming. As times come to an end, and it's going to happen sooner or later, you will see this increase get greater and greater. I hope you're listening. I hope you're paying attention, and I hope you're learning something. If I can help you, don't hesitate to contact me at 800-831-0718. Until then, this is your host, Rick Hughes, saying thank you for listening to The Floodline.
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1: A suspect has been arrested after shooting five people at Virginia State University. Officials say there was a campus lockdown early yesterday after gunfire broke out following a freshman welcoming event. The victims were taken to hospitals where one is reportedly in critical condition. A 19-year-old suspect was arrested about 12 hours later after he was found hiding in a closet in a campus residence hall. Police say he is not a student at the university. One person is dead and four are injured after a shooting at a city park in Lexington, Kentucky. Lexington's police chief says it happened last night during a local event at the city's Charles Young Park. Police are still looking for the suspect. An investigation is underway after a man in police custody died Friday after suffering a medical emergency.
2: Authorities say it happened inside the 25th precinct in Harlem just after noon. Pix 11 reports the 64-year-old man was under arrest after cops responded to a call for a violent person with a gun. Police asked him if he needed medical attention. He told them no. The medical episode occurred less than 5 minutes later. The suspect was taken to Mount Sinai Hospital, where he was later pronounced dead. The cause of death is under investigation. I'm Larry Kofsky.
1: A state of emergency has been declared in Indiana, where five people have died from flash flooding. A historic amount of rain caused streams and rivers to flood their banks across the state Friday. The BBC is seeking to subpoena Donald Trump Jr., Ivanka Trump, and Jared Kushner in its defense against a $10 billion defamation suit bought by President Trump in connection with a speech given before the 2021 January Capitol riots. A new website will tell you if your car has been recorded by Flock cameras. The Have I Been Flock site tracks Flock audit logs and allows drivers to see if their license plate has been run by law enforcement agencies' Flock camera systems. I'm Jennifer Kuiper.
3: History made at Wrigley Field as the Cardinals tapped the Cubs 8-4. Joshua Baez, the first player in Major League history to hit a home run in his first three MLB at-bats, three home runs, five RBIs. White Sox over the Tigers 4-3. Andrew Benintendi, the go-ahead single in the seventh. Jays topped the Yankees 4-1. McAdoo, an RBI double and RBI single. The Orioles beat the Rays 4-3-10. Tyler O'Neill, the go-ahead RBI single. Francisco Lindor, game-winning singles. The Mets clip the Nationals 5-4. Giants rout the Rockies 7-1. Drew Gilbert, a home run and a two-run single. Marlins beat the Reds 8-4. Miami, a four-run eighth inning. In Cleveland, the Guardians over the Padres 6-1. Joey Cantillo and three relievers combine on a one-hitter. Phillies win in Minnesota 9-1. Alec Bohm with five hits. Naismith Basketball Hall of Fame newest members include Amari Stoudemire and coaches Mike D'Antoni, Doc Rivers, and Mark Few. That's sports. I'm Trey Metter.
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1: Then the Chicago Triplets, led by Montrezl Harrell and Coach Dr. J, take on Coach Gary Payton and the Boston Ballhawks, followed by two-time MVP Michael Beasley and the

It is the Jesus Christ Show. I am your holy host. Happy to be with you this Sunday, as I'm with you every single Sunday, right here answering your questions and talking about the things that truly matter in life and, of course, the afterlife. 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Life situations are the things that come your way in a good way or sometimes come your way in a bad way and make you feel you're never going to get back on track again. 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Anywhere in the U.S.

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12: A suspect has been arrested after shooting 5 people at Virginia State University. Officials say there was a campus lockdown early yesterday after gunfire broke out following a freshman welcoming event. The victims were taken to hospitals where one is reportedly in critical condition. A 19-year-old suspect was arrested about 12 hours later after he was found hiding in a closet in a campus residence hall. Police say he is not a student at the university. One person is dead and 4 are injured after a shooting at a city park in Lexington, Kentucky. Lexington's police chief says it happened last night during a local event at the city's Charles Young Park. Police are still looking for the suspect. An investigation is underway after a man in police custody died Friday after suffering a medical emergency.
13: Authorities say it happened inside the 25th precinct in Harlem just after noon. Pix 11 reports the 64-year-old man was under arrest after cops responded to a call for a violent person with a gun. Police asked him if he needed medical attention. He told them no. The medical episode occurred less than 5 minutes later. The suspect was taken to Mount Sinai Hospital, where he was later pronounced dead. The cause of death is under investigation. I'm Larry Kofsky.
12: A state of emergency has been declared in Indiana, where 5 people have died from flash flooding. A historic amount of rain caused streams and rivers to flood their banks across the state Friday. The BBC is seeking to subpoena Donald Trump Jr., Ivanka Trump, and Jared Kushner in its defense against a $10 billion defamation suit bought by President Trump in connection with a speech given before the 2021 January Capitol riots. A new website will tell you if your car has been recorded by Flock cameras. The Have I Been Flock site tracks Flock audit logs and allows drivers to see if their license plate has been run by law enforcement agencies' Flock camera systems. I'm Jennifer Kuiper.
0: History made at Wrigley Field as the Cardinals tapped the Cubs 8-4. Joshua Baez, the first player in Major League history to hit a home run in his first three MLB at-bats. 3 home runs, 5 RBIs. White Sox over the Tigers 4-3. Andrew Benintendi, the go-ahead single in the 7th. Jays tapped the Yankees 4-1. McAdoo, an RBI double and RBI single. The Orioles beat the Rays 4-3 and 10. Tyler O'Neill, the go-ahead RBI single. Francisco Lindor, game-winning singles. The Mets clipped the Nationals 5-4. Giants rout the Rockies 7-1. Drew Gilbert, a home run and a 2-run single. Marlins beat the Reds 8-4. Miami, a 4-run 8th inning. In Cleveland, the Guardians over the Padres 6-1. Joey Cantillo and 3 relievers combine on a 1-hitter. Phillies win in Minnesota 9-1. Alec Bohm with 5 hits. Naismith Basketball Hall of Fame newest members include Amari Stoudemire and coaches Mike D'Antoni, Doc Rivers, and Mark Few. That's sports. I'm Trey Metter.
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14: Construction work continuing on 55 southbound at Route Z down to 2 lanes headed north, and also the on and off ramps at Route Z are closed. Lots of other road work, but really nothing causing any major problems right now. I'm Ed Smarin, and that's your latest total traffic.
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1: Alex Cooper, host of the popular podcast Call Her Daddy, will end her Unwell Beverage business. That's according to a report from Bloomberg, which says Cooper's Unwell Beverage company will cease operations following the sale of Halloween-themed beverages this fall. The owner of the surveillance cameras used by law enforcement is introducing changes as concerns grow over mass surveillance.
2: Flock says it will protect privacy by purging the camera data after 7 days instead of monthly. It will also launch automatic audits for abnormal activity, which comes after several law enforcement officers were arrested for abusing the system. In addition, Flock will require police to submit a reason for each search of their camera platform. I'm Eva Basinger.
1: The producer price index, a key gauge of inflation, held steady in July after a revised 0.1% decline in June. Mark Mayfield with more.
3: Markets had expected the index, which measures prices received by producers for goods and services, would increase by 0.2%. Numbers released Thursday by the Bureau of Labor Statistics show that food prices fell nearly 1%, while a 3.1% drop in energy prices was offset by increases in the costs of construction and services.
1: And if you've been on Insta lately, you may have noticed a bit of a new look.
4: The social media app unveiled its first new logo in a decade on Thursday. In a post, Instagram head Adam Mosseri said the new logo is cleaner and more modern, with references to the original and the simplicity and craft that's always made it Instagram. Some users criticized the new woodmark by saying the R in Instagram looks more like a Z. Other commenters told Mosseri the platform should deal with other issues like AI-generated content and bots rather than a new logo. I'm at Mattinson.
1: And the New York City Council is approving a measure to make outdoor dining year-round. Under regulations adopted under former Mayor Eric Adams, roadside structures were only allowed up from April until November. Now restaurants will be able to keep those sidewalk sheds open all year. I'm Monica Nelson with your consumer and business news.
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0: 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I am your holy host. Happy to be with you this Sunday, as I'm with you every single Sunday right here, answering your questions and talking about the things that truly matter in life and, of course, the afterlife. 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
2: Hey, Yeshua.
1: How Shalom. 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
2: 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And I was wondering, does all that count as my tithe, or is it separated?
1: It's

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1: Whether you agree or disagree, this is the place to talk.
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5: Near Hawaii, Lala loses strength.
6: Lala has now been downgraded to a tropical storm with sustained winds of 70 miles per hour and is slowly moving past Hawaii's Big Island. Morgan Chesky is in Hilo.
7: We know that Maui could see its impact tomorrow, followed by Oahu and Kauai late Sunday and into Monday. The biggest threat here remains that potential for absolutely devastating flash floods.
6: Thousands of customers are without power across the state. Hawaii Governor Josh Green said Saturday he's urging residents to stay off the roads after a terrible car accident that caused a fatality in hurricane-force winds on the Big Island. I'm Lisa Taylor.
5: Ukraine bombards Russia with 600 drones. One person was killed in Moscow when a drone fell on a residence, and officials say several more died in two other regions. Russia counterattacked with several missiles and over 100 drones. Ukrainian President Volodymyr Zelensky says several people were killed in the attack. Dozens of people are dead in Indonesia after a magnitude 7.7 earthquake reduced buildings to rubble yesterday. Iran is rejecting President Trump's strategy to make the Strait of Hormuz a territory of the United States. Iran's deputy foreign minister on social media calls for Trump to, quote, stop his delusions. One person is dead, another wounded, in an early morning shooting in Brooklyn.
8: Police say a 911 call came in about 2:20 Sunday morning. Shots fired near Bergen Street and Howard Avenue in Brownsville. Someone hit. When officers arrived, they found two victims, a woman who'd been shot in the back and a man who'd been hit in the stomach. The woman died and the wounded man is stable. Police say someone opened fire following an argument. No arrests yet, and at this point, police say they don't know whether the two victims were the intended targets. I'm Sarah Lee Kessler.
5: In Lexington, Kentucky, two children were among the victims of a shooting during summer festivities in a park. I'm Jennifer Kuiper.
9: History made at Wrigley Field as the Cardinals tapped the Cubs 8-4. Joshua Baez, the first player in Major League history to hit a home run in his first three MLB at-bats, three home runs, five RBIs. White Sox over the Tigers 4-3. Andrew Benintendi, the go-ahead single in the seventh. Jays tapped the Yankees 4-1. McAdoo, an RBI double and RBI single. The Orioles beat the Rays 4-3 and 10. Tyler O'Neill, the go-ahead RBI single. Francisco Lindor, game-winning singles. The Mets clipped the Nationals 5-4. Giants rout the Rockies 7-1. Drew Gilbert, a home run and a two-run single. Marlins beat the Reds 8-4. Miami, a four-run eighth inning. In Cleveland, the Guardians over the Padres 6-1. Joey Cantillo and three relievers combine on a one-hitter. Phillies win in Minnesota 9-1. Alec Bohm with five hits. Naismith Basketball Hall of Fame newest members include Amari Stoudemire and coaches Mike D'Antoni, Doc Rivers, and Mark Few. That's sports. I'm Trey Metter.
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2: There's an accident now on 70 eastbound at Bermuda Road. Two left lanes blocked. Southbound Broadway closed because of a sinkhole between 44 and Cole Street. That's also affecting some of the on and off ramps on 44 in that area. I'm Ed Smarin, and that's your latest total traffic.
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0: It is the Jesus Christ Show. I am your holy host. Happy to be with you this Sunday, as I am with you every Sunday, right here answering your questions and talking about the things that truly matter in life and, of course, the afterlife. I encourage you to be bold and brave and go to the phones with your theology question or life situation question anywhere in the U.S. of A. Dial 800-520-1534. 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
1: Hi. Hi, Jesus. Thanks for taking my call.
0: My pleasure.
1: I'll just sort of start out by saying I am Jewish, but my husband and I very often have listened to your show and get inspired by many things you say.
0: I appreciate that.
1: I'm calling because I'm losing my very, very precious husband. Mm. It's only a matter of days now to brain cancer. And it's been very quick. And just a little background, I just lost my dad, and my mom is very ill, and she is ready to go.
0: Oh, goodness.
1: And so, I mean, my parents lived a good life, and I love them dearly. My husband, it's the hardest thing in the world. And it's just all at one time, the three closest people in the world to me. But my husband, anyway, I don't know. I guess what I wanted from you is maybe any words of comfort that you could offer. And I need help in letting him go. And yet I, of course, want to stay spiritually connected to him. And somehow afterwards, I want to feel him and I want him to feel me. I want to stay connected, but I don't really know that that's possible. So, sorry, that's a mouthful.
0: But. No, when you have life on its best terms is a bit of a chore. And even in times of joy, to take those kinds of shots and hits can really, just with one person or one loved one, but to take a multitude of those at one time, it is really going to test the power of who you are.
1: I know.
0: The hope is that you don't get lost in trying to keep what is not there anymore.
1: Okay.
0: When you're in a place of loss or pain, it's very easy to want to stay connected in some way. And I think you should, but not necessarily in the way that the world might tell you. Some people try and, you know, reconnect so far as going, you know, a seance or even, you know, praying to that person or sometimes trying to contact them. Uh-huh. And that's really not what it's about. It's more about the graduation and the cycle of life in the sense that God, everything moves at a normal or natural pace. That's why if you've ever seen a child where the mother or father has kind of held them back by not wanting them to grow up, uh-huh. it seems like a pollution of the proper process. The child doesn't, it seems at an awkward place because they're getting older, but the parent is trying to keep them younger. And if you ever saw someone wanting to keep like a 12-year-old in kindergarten, you'd think it was downright abuse, right?
1: Right. Course.
0: So likewise, there's the process of life and death being a part of that process. Truly, as a person of faith, you understand that that is a process of life as well. And you need to allow your family members to be a part of that process, to graduate into that place of death that God so lovingly designed in the wholeness of his understanding and vision, which is, of course, beyond your average person's understanding, wouldn't you say that's fair to say?
1: It's very hard to accept. Mm-hmm. Losing my husband. He's only 71, and he's so youthful and so full of life, and it's like the sweetest marriage you could ever imagine. And, I mean, I've been so blessed to have been with him for almost 18 years. And it just feels like it's cut short so abruptly. But I guess I just have to accept this is his destiny and my destiny.
0: Mm-hmm. This is, you remember saying those words those years ago. For better, for worse, or some variant, for richer or poorer, to death do we part. That's a part of the process.
1: So, okay, I like what you said about don't get lost in trying to keep what isn't there anymore.
0: No, I mean, but you do get to keep a lot. We talk about this on the program. You get to be the curator of their lives. You are what makes them continue to live. By sharing those things, the laughter, the joy, the insights, the comedy and the jokes, whether they were, you know, on purpose or through the natural scheme of life, to share those with other people. If you lock yourself in a home and you don't talk to anyone and you shut yourself out from the world, then they die.
1: No, I'll be out in the world. I have wonderful friends, a good support system, but it's just so hard to say goodbye.
0: Of course it is.
1: It's so hard. I don't know. You know, it's so hard to believe in an afterlife. I want to. But then also, if we ever meet up again, it would be a very different kind of connection.
0: Yes, but better. You have to understand, this world at best is a sketch. So that everything that you loved about this world and the relationships in this world, they're just a sketch. They're confined. It's like looking at a beautiful photo. When you look at a beautiful photo from vacation or some trip, you look at it and it reminds you of being there. But really, the photo does no justice. That's why when you do the slideshow or you flip the book over to a friend and they look through, oh, that's very lovely. That looks very, but because they're not standing there. They're not taking in the full experience of what's going on. And really, that's kind of what life is in compared to the afterlife. You've got a photo of it here, kind of an idea that there's relationships and there's this thing called love and there's joy and all, but it's really just pieces and it's confined to this box, this temporal life.
1: How can you help me believe that there's an afterlife?
0: Well, there's, unfortunately, there's no confirmation of that. Until you're standing there. That's where the faith comes in.
1: Okay.
0: That's the importance of it in the whole time. It's the Ten Commandments themselves, interestingly enough, are almost split about your relationship with humanity and your relationship with God. And it's kind of interesting that kind of points to the way your life is going to split between the temporal and the things of God. And it's not about going, I absolutely positively know, I've got a photo of it right here, this is what it looks like. It's a trust that in life you see these patterns of progression and graduation, that it makes sense and it's legitimate to believe that there's another progression on the other side of this as well.
1: Okay.
0: But that's where faith comes in.
1: Okay. I better start practicing really hard.
0: It's the only way faith works.
1: I know. Okay. Okay. All right. I guess I just want to feel him after he's gone. Then I'll feel him in my heart.
0: Absolutely.
1: But I want him to know that I want that I'm still with him.
0: He knows these things.
1: Okay.
0: He knows these things. And you remember that the last sense to go in life on this earth, the last, is hearing.
1: I know.
0: And he knows you're there.
1: Yes.
0: And he feels you there. And you allow to honor him in such a way that you allow him to go in a way of peace and honor and not with trying to tug him back here any more than you would want to tug a child backwards into kindergarten. Let him graduate.

0: lots of places.
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4: 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And

0: It is the Jesus Christ Show. I am your holy host. 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
1: Oh, good morning.
0: Hi, Randy.
1: Hi.
0: How can I help you?
1: I had a question. I actually called in a couple of weeks ago and was really upset and didn't know what to do. And I've listened to your show, not continuously, but periodically over the years. And but my question pertained to prayer and my vision that the prayers that I offer to God don't seem to be bearing much fruit.
0: Okay.
1: Things actually seem to be getting worse, not better.
0: Okay. That's often a concern.
1: It's almost become, for me,

0: my perspective that if I pray, it does get worse. And I'm kind of afraid, and I know I shouldn't feel that way.
1: No, I come across that quite a bit. A lot of people go down that path, and I guarantee there are other listeners right now that are going, oh my goodness, I'm going through the same thing. I've known people that get so fearful of prayer that they just stop praying just because they think that automatically things are going to get worse when they start praying. It's just going to happen.
0: But that a kind of a power of positive thinking in reverse?
1: Well, no, here's what it comes down to. Yeah, it can get worse. But it depends what you're praying for, and it also depends on your expectations. If you go into it, if a child asked for something, let's say, I want you to make me happy. And the parent said, okay, I want you to eat these oats and I want you to drink this water and not have the soda and not have the sugar cereal. Kid would go, wait a second, you're not making me happy. And the parent would go, oh, trust me, in the long run, I am. But the child won't see it as that. The child will see it as getting, well, I'm not going to ask for things from my parents because they only give me stuff that's bad. But no, it's stuff that's good, but the child doesn't understand that it's the good stuff. And so the confusion lies in expectation and what the prayers are and things like that. And you can kind of get lost in it because you're saying, hey, these are the things that I want from God, and this is why I want them. And when they don't come the same way you want them, you think that they're a problem when they're not. Another major part of praying and people starting to fear prayer because it's not what they want has to do with truly the big expectation of what's going on when you pray, what you should expect prayer to produce, when you should expect it to produce, and how it will manifest. I'm going to ask you to hold on, if you would, Randy, because there's a couple pieces to this that I want to share with you, and as we run out of time for a moment. So when we come up next, I want to talk to you about the concept of surgery and how it plays with faith and how it plays with prayer. So go nowhere.

0: Welcome, welcome. Always so much better when you are here with us, as I am here with you every single Sunday. Happy to be with you. Taking your calls, of course, at 800-520-1534. That's 800-520-1534. We were chatting with Randy. Randy, you still there?
1: I am.
0: Thanks for holding.
1: Sure.
0: Okay, so you're saying that prayer sometimes, or often you're seeing this pattern that as you pray, things get worse, not better.
1: And that's correct.
0: Do you have a for instance, maybe, that you want to share?
1: My oldest son was deployed to Afghanistan, and I prayed and prayed, and he came home blind and brain damaged. And I thought, couldn't you do that much? Couldn't you do that much? Just keep him safe. Don't let anything happen to him. I mean, it must be some sort of a plan here. I don't know. But I wasn't supposed to get all emotional like that. Sorry.
0: No need to be sorry here.
1: So that's one instance. Maybe you just got lost in the cosmos somewhere.
0: You should never be surprised by life happening. When a son goes to war, you know very well that and much worse is a large possibility, correct?
1: But I never ask for anything.
0: But it's not about asking. It's not about asking. That is not the relationship. God is not a cosmic bellhop that's going to run to every wish. It's horrible what happened to your son. But that happens in war, and you know that.
1: I know that.
0: So you wanted him to be protected more or better than the others that are out there willing to give their lives?
1: No, but I wanted him to be protected.
0: Possibly
1: not more than anyone else, any other soldier out there.
0: But soldiers are going to die. Many do.
1: Yeah.
0: And it's what defines a hero. They're running into a place where everyone else is running out, not for their own good, but for the greater good. Somebody has to be in that position. Yes, it's horribly sad. But that is a part of war. And if you are asking God, I want you to think of it like surgery. When you pray to God for things, it's like going to the doctor, saying, I have these pains, I have these issues in my body, and I have a pain here, and I have a pain there, and then all of a sudden, you're on a table and they're tearing you open with scalpels and pliers, stitching and pulling and cutting. And you can look at it as, wow, I should have never told them that because this is horrible. Or you can trust that in the process, it will be ugly and painful, but it is for a greater good. It is for a greater healing than if you are to ignore it and not participate in the interim. You're not praying to get God in some headlock to do what you want. These things will happen. Ugly things will happen to you, Randy. Bad things will happen to you on this earth. That is an absolute reality. The God part is not about avoiding them. It's about having someone to give you understanding through them. And until Christians get that through their head, they will continue to get to a state of rebellion because it's daddy's not doing what I told him to do. That's not the process. He's going to walk you through this. He trusts you with someone with special needs. He knows that you will have the heart and the love to do this, and others might not. So a child of yours comes back to you broken at the hand of someone else. It's a vulgar display of humanity. But on the other side, it is a young man who defended his country at all costs and is one of those that gets to say he can come home at all.
1: I'm processing what you're

0: There's something about going through things with someone that can be very powerful. And I know that you're not alone in your thoughts and expectations of God and how he works. And you're saying, you know, help me from this pain. And God's saying, I will, but the way he helps through pain is different than you may think. Humans say, help me from this pain by not giving me any pain. And God says, I can't do that. Not all pain is bad. Not all pleasure is good.
1: Right.
0: So he allows certain things. And we have to trust that there is this pattern. That the Father is doing what he's doing for a reason. And at least he sees all the pieces on the board in a way that you can't. And will play them in a way that will glorify one, him, and will protect, save, and honor the most people possible. But it doesn't mean you're always going to come out of any situation smelling like a rose.
1: Yeah.
0: You had a lot going on last time we spoke. You have a lot going on now, and there's a large process in between. You're going, it's an operation. You're being cut open and pulled apart, hopefully to be better, to be healed, and to have a closer relationship with God.
1: So what you're saying is keep on keeping on.
0: As simple as it is, that's why bumper stickers were invented, I think. It just makes it's easier to get those points across. But you're right. That's exactly right. Is that the world's going to hand you a lump of dung, sometimes on a daily basis. And sometimes it's perspective of, you know, people always assume that everybody else's tire blows out on the freeway, not theirs. There's a lot of things that happen in life. People do get hurt, some at war, some on the freeways or the highways, some while working on their home, some while building churches. People get hurt. Things happen. You can't expect life not to happen to you. It will. The hope is that your relationship with God is built in such a way that you trust him for understanding during that process. And so you can either go through life having the same hurts and harms that are going to come your way, but without God at your side, or you can have it with God at your side. But it's not about God, keep these things from me. Help me have a non-human experience in a human world, because that's not going to happen. And it doesn't mean that there aren't times and there aren't things that are miracles and there aren't amazing things that happen on a daily basis. They do. But if they happened everywhere for every time, then everything would fall by the wayside, including heroism. Couldn't be a hero if you weren't willing to put your life on the line. And if,
1: right.
0: Yeah, if you're willing to put your life on the line, someday someone might take it.
1: Yeah.
0: And that's part of the act of heroism and saying, I'm going to do this regardless of what happens to me, because it's better to stand up against something that is believed to be wrong or might be damaging than it is to let it go by. And there are scars that come with that.
1: Yeah.
0: But there's also heroes that are made from that.
1: Yeah. All right. I think I've got maybe a slightly different perspective. Maybe I'm just too self-absorbed, like you say, talking to God and asking for something that there's a much greater meaning.
0: There always is, and I guarantee there is a father who has much less of a son return.
1: I'm aware.
0: Who is asking the same questions.
1: Yeah.
0: And there's people that lose a finger at work asking the same questions. You can't help but be the star of your own movie. Don't beat yourself up for that. But understand how it works in the scheme of things, that that you're walking with God through this pain, not walking with God so that there's no pain or nothing bad can happen. It's not the bodyguard. He's the guard of the soul and the spirit, the everlasting, that which will be forever, not the temporal. Because that equivalent is like trying to save the car rather than the person in the car.
1: Yeah.
0: It's just a vessel.
1: Right.
0: And it's the least important part in good God's analogy. Eyes.
1: Okay.
0: You think you can find some peace today?
1: Yeah, I'm certainly going to pay attention to it differently.
0: I hope so. And you know you can call anytime.
1: Well, thank you. And I would like to say that I've always enjoyed the show.
0: Well, that means a lot to me. That's the reason why we do it. So my hope is that that perspective change helps you see a couple of things differently. And I know it should be immediate, that you will see certain things and the fruit of them. But really it is about where you're looking and that perspective. And I'm sorry for what happened to your son. That's rough. That is really rough. And I know that you've got a major road ahead of you, as he does as well. But I am confident by the strength in your voice that it will work out for good and for the glory of God.
1: Well, thank you so much.
0: Thank you, brother. I appreciate you calling, and you keep us posted on what's going on.

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1: Then the Chicago Triplets, led by Montrezl Harrell and Coach Dr. J, take on Coach Gary Payton and the Boston Ballhawks. 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

0: It is the Jesus Christ Show. I am your holy host. Happy to be with you this Sunday, as I'm with you every single Sunday right here, answering your questions and talking about the things that truly matter in life. And of course, the afterlife. Bob, welcome to the Jesus Christ Show. Hi, Bob, you there?
1: Oh, yes, I am. Sorry, I didn't hear you say Bob.
0: Not a problem. We have just a quick minute here.
1: Okay, real quick question. How do I explain to my family, my wife's had cancer, she's been battling it for a year, and we had a dog, I have three little kids, and the dog passed away suddenly, and this dog was a sense of comfort to everybody. And it's tragic. How do I explain to them, what does the Bible say about pets, and how do I help them get through this, that you know, this animal who's more than an animal was you know, in a better place? I mean, how do I explain this to them?
0: Well, animals are important. That's why they're here. I think people try to make them unimportant sometimes, and they're not humans, but they do have a wonderful and important place. There's not a specific verse necessarily that's going to say, hey, this is where animals go, but there's no reason to believe that animals will not be in heaven. They don't go to heaven on the salvation properties of the cross or anything like that specifically. But I would tell you, as children go through pain of loss like this, it's no different than going through the loss of humans. When I talk about being curators of the museums of the important people, and in this case, animals, find a fun way for them to remember. What was the animal? A dog?
1: Mickey. Yeah, it was a dog. Yeah.
0: Mickey the dog. Find fun, wonderful ways to build a museum with the kids or something in a room where they could put pictures up and tell people about the animal for now. Kind of a memorial for them to allow the pain to pass and to know that by doing that, they keep the images and the love and the importance of Mickey alive. I think that's incredibly important. When it comes to things happening to you in life that may be unpleasant or not what you wanted or not what you hoped for, there is an easy path to want to go down and just blame God. That's an easy place to go. And it's a legitimate place to go. But perspective means a lot of things. And it can be very helpful, as well as entitlement. And we've said many times on the program that entitlement is the birthplace of all crime. People are entitled. They feel they're entitled to things, so they take them. As a believer, you have to get your mindset out of that place, not to ever feel that you're entitled to anything. The promises in Scripture are very specific. They're about heaven, not here. There will be problems here. The key is to know that going through those problems with God is better than not going through those, or better than going through those problems without God. Find peace. And more importantly than all the craziness going on in the world or even joining us here every Sunday, remember these words: I am with you always.

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2: Your Hawaii Lala loses strength.
3: Lala has now been downgraded to a tropical storm with sustained winds of 70 miles per hour and is slowly moving past Hawaii's Big Island. Morgan Chesky is in Hilo.
4: We know that Maui could see its impact tomorrow, followed by Oahu and Kauai late Sunday and into Monday. The biggest threat here remains that potential for absolutely devastating flash floods.
3: Thousands of customers are without power across the state. Hawaii Governor Josh Green said Saturday he's urging residents to stay off the roads after a terrible car accident that caused a fatality in hurricane-force winds on the Big Island. I'm Lisa Taylor.
2: Ukraine bombards Russia with 600 drones. One person was killed in Moscow when a drone fell on a residence, and officials say several more died in two other regions. Russia counterattacked with several missiles and over 100 drones. Ukrainian President Volodymyr Zelensky says several people were killed in the attack. Dozens of people are dead in Indonesia after a magnitude 7.7 earthquake reduced buildings to rubble yesterday. Iran is rejecting President Trump's strategy to make the Strait of Hormuz a territory of the United States. Iran's deputy foreign minister on social media calls for Trump to, quote, stop his delusions. One person is dead, another wounded in an early morning shooting in Brooklyn.
5: Police say a 911 call came in about 2:20 Sunday morning. Shots fired near Bergen Street and Howard Avenue in Brownsville. Someone hit. When officers arrived, they found two victims, a woman who'd been shot in the back and a man who'd been hit in the stomach. The woman died and the wounded man is stable. Police say someone opened fire following an argument. No arrests yet, and at this point, police say they don't know whether the two victims were the intended targets. I'm Sarah Lee Kessler.
2: In Lexington, Kentucky, two children were among the victims of a shooting during summer festivities in a park. I'm Jennifer Kuiper.
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8: We still have this accident on 70 eastbound at Bermuda Road. The two left lanes are blocked. On 55, north and southbound construction work continues between 141 and Merrimack Bottom. I'm Ed Smarin, and that's your latest Total Traffic.
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12: Here's something pretty disturbing I discovered while researching this podcast. This is what it actually says on the Los Angeles Police Department website. The site states that the Adult Missing Persons Unit investigates 3,200 cases a month, and 70% of those missing people are found or returned voluntarily within 2 or 3 days. It goes on to explain, and I quote here, "Since being a missing person is not a crime, police are given a very limited role while conducting these types of investigations." At the bottom of the webpage, it gets more disturbing. There's a section titled, "What if they never returned?" And here's the official police advice. In such situations, you may want to enlist the services of a private investigator to assist in your search. If you can't afford a PI, the police elaborate, quote, another option would be to contact the Salvation Army, which has a missing persons locator program. There is not a single sentence on the LAPD website that would lead a loved one of a missing person to have any faith that the police would properly investigate it. What the LAPD is basically saying is, if someone you love goes missing, don't overreact. They'll probably turn up unless they don't, in which case you should get someone besides the police to look into it. All this is my way of saying, if the police took missing persons cases as seriously as they do, say, bank robberies, I wouldn't have had to do this podcast in the first place and end up chasing a violent criminal halfway around the country. I'm Neil Strauss, and you can hear the full story of To Live and Die in L.A.
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3: Pretty good conditions for your travel times now. We still have the road work till tomorrow on 270 southbound, closing the off-ramp to westbound 100 Manchester. And then on 64 westbound 255 to 15th Street, that's closed till the 24th. I'm Ed Smarin, and that's your latest total traffic.
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11: Tropical storm Lala is lashing Hawaii after being downgraded from a Category 1 hurricane. We get the latest from Lisa Taylor.
12: Lala has now been downgraded to a tropical storm with sustained winds of 70 miles per hour and is slowly moving past Hawaii's Big Island. Thousands of customers are without power across the state. Hawaii Governor Josh Green said Saturday he's urging residents to stay off the roads after a terrible car accident that caused a fatality in hurricane-force winds on the Big Island.
11: Senator Bill Cassidy is taking aim at President Trump's executive order focused on childhood vaccine schedules. Appearing on ABC's This Week, the Louisiana Republican called the action a stupid thing to do.
13: Now, this is going to drive up the cost of your life, inconvenience you tremendously, and your child's getting 6 jabs, not 2.
11: Trump said the order would split the childhood MMR vaccine for measles, mumps, rubella into 3 shots. The order would also push for all childhood immunizations to be administered at separate medical visits instead of 1. President Trump is calling on senators to vote on a bill that would make daylight saving time permanent. In a post on Truth Social, Trump wrote that more sun later in the day is better, including for fighting crime. The president also said changing clocks and watches twice yearly causes disruption and chaos. The bill proposes making daylight saving time the permanent standard time nationwide. The House approved the legislation last month. A suspect is in custody following a shooting that wounded 5 people at Virginia State University early Saturday. The 19-year-old suspect was arrested about 12 hours later after he was found hiding in a closet in a campus residence hall. Police say the suspect is not a student at the university. The 5 victims were taken to nearby hospitals where 1 was listed in critical condition. A new survey says nearly half of American workers believe they will never be able to fully retire. The survey from Thrivent found only 58% of workers think they'll have enough money to retire on time. I'm Lisa Carton.
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15: Traffic stop and go now on 270 southbound from 70 to St. Charles Rock Road. Also, we have this roadwork 270 southbound off ramp to westbound 100 Manchester. That's closed until tomorrow morning. A lot of other roadwork not causing any big delays. I'm Ed Sparin, and that's your latest total traffic.
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0: 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Again, a reminder, each and every hour, plus interviews are available via podcast on the iHeart app. Click podcast at home with Gary Sullivan. You missed yesterday's show or today's first hour or two or the interview on zone heating and cooling. Certainly recommend you catch up. All right, let's go to Matt. Matt, welcome.
1: Good morning, Gary.
0: Morning.
1: I've got a public sidewalk that has about a 2-foot diameter hole in it. And I've patched it a couple different times with different stuff, but it just can't seem to make it through the winter. Any ideas?
0: So it's 2.5 feet in diameter? I mean, is the sidewalk, 3 foot?
1: Sidewalk's probably 8 foot wide.
0: Okay. Big sidewalk. Okay. So what was there? What was there?
1: It just started out as a small, like, pothole, I guess you'd call it. And it's just grown every year. Like the snow plow or the snow removal equipment will catch on it and tear it right out of there.
0: How deep is it?
1: About 3 inches, 3.5 inches.
0: Can you just, is it in sections? Can you replace the section?
1: Yeah, I could probably replace a 4x6 section.
0: Yeah. And you don't know what caused this hole?
1: I assume just the, you mean originally? No.
0: Yeah.
1: Just old.
0: Did it just sink and just start cracking up and then pieces were removed?
1: There was a piece of rebar.
0: Yeah.
1: There was a piece of rebar that was running through there that was close to the surface.
0: Right.
1: And that's been removed.
0: Who removed
1: that? But
0: it
1: still doesn't seem to.
0: Yeah. Yeah.
1: Doesn't seem to want to stick to the concrete around it.
0: Well, I'll tell you, the thing I talk about all the time is concrete doesn't like to stick to concrete. That therein lies kind of our issue. So, how deep is that hole?
1: Probably 3.5 inches.
0: Yeah, the only other thing I could think of, I mean, I would say I would seriously consider just replacing that section. And if you don't want to do that, you want to try something yourself. Those sidewalks are usually only 4 inches thick. So if it's 3.5 inches, it's pretty much all the way through. You should be able to almost see the gravel. And if you wanted to use some sand mix, and that you can buy in a 60-pound bag and mix it up, you're going to need to add a bonding agent. And, 2.5, 3 inches, you would have support from the rest of the sidewalk. You got support underneath. You usually would not use sand mix as a bonding agent unless it was 2 feet or 2 inches, deep. So you could use sand mix, but you got to use, I think it's a quart of concrete bonding agent per 60-pound bag. You can double-check me on that. It'll have it on the bonding agent bottle, what the mixture would be, and mix it and pour that in. And
1: where do they sell the bonding agent at?
0: Oh, at the hardware store or building materials store.
1: No.
0: So all your, if you had, an 1.5-inch little impression or little hole, or say 1/2 inch deep is what I meant to say, you could use a specialty product that has the bonding agent all mixed into it. It's a patching cement, but this is bigger than that. And so you're going to have to go to, a 60-pound bag of sand mix. It'll tell you how much water to add. It'll tell you the bonding agent to add, or it may not even mention a bonding agent. You would want to know that. Mix it all in and pour that in and trial it out. But that's a big significant hole.
1: Yes, it is.
0: So
1: all right, well,
0: you got to decide
1: much,
0: whether
1: Gary.
0: you want to do that or just have somebody come in and cut that out and pour that slab, which is, you know, another option. All right, thank you much for the call. I appreciate it. Danny Boy, thank you very much for all your efforts this weekend. I certainly appreciate it. And, well, I'll tell you what, there'll be another week of kids going back to school now and home projects not wrapping up yet. We got plenty of time to do those summer projects, and I talked about that one project to look forward to.
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14: All right, welcome to the show, everybody. I'm your host, Kenny Michaels. It is great to be here today. We got the most exciting week about gold and silver. This is what we've been waiting for. Welcome to the show. I'm Kenny Michaels. This is Striking Gold. I am the Brad Pitt of precious metals. Here we go. Let's go. The number to get me live on air, 888-961-0222. That's the number to get me live. You can also go to kennysgoldquiz.com. By the way, You can follow me on Instagram. Type in Striking Gold with Kenny Michaels. All one long word. All run it all together. And you can follow me on Instagram. Let's go! The rally is on. This last week, gold went up $500 an ounce. The rally is on. This is it. China has already started a reset of gold. And there was a huge article on Google that said this. Ready? The revalue of gold and silver will instantly create hundreds of billions in gains. That's how expensive gold is going to get here very shortly. Now, I'm in gold, so I'm going to take an advantage. I'm going to take advantage of this 100 billions in gains. Some of that's mine because I have an IRA in gold. I have gold and silver at home. So I'm going to take advantage of some of these billions of dollars of gains that's starting. If you're in gold, so are you. Congrats. Buy more now. Hurry up. Because the rally is on. Gold has exploded. Silver has exploded. Deutsche Bank says the gold and silver explosion phase has begun. This is what we've been waiting for. A lot of people are going to price themselves right out of gold. What do I mean by that? Well, it's simple. You don't move your retirement account. You stay in stocks. You stay in stocks. You're a flake. You don't want to do it. You change your mind, blah, blah, blah. You have flaky tendencies, blah, blah, blah. You procrastinate, blah, blah, blah. And then while you're doing all that, gold is soaring because that's what's happening right now. And at some point, you're going to be priced right out of the ability to get gold. And it's going to happen shortly. And then you're stuck in higher taxes the rest of your life, like being on cholesterol medication or blood pressure medication. Once you're on for the rest of your life. Right? And if you get stuck in stocks because you waited too long to get gold and silver, you're a victim of higher taxes. I'm a survivor of higher taxes in my retirement account because I'm in gold. You're a victim. I'm a survivor. I pay less, you pay more. You're the victim. I'm the survivor. So you can either join me on Survivor. You can either join me and be a survivor and pay less to the government and keep more of your money. Or you can be a victim of higher taxes. That's your call. That's your call. If you wait any longer to move that retirement account or that cash into physical gold and silver, ladies and gentlemen, you will price yourself right out and you'll miss out on this incredible journey and explosion that gold and silver has now started. We've been waiting for this. Thank you, China, for resetting gold, for starting the reset. Thank you, Trump, for talking about repricing gold and silver. It has now started to happen. $500 an ounce in 1 week. That's nuts, Monday to Friday. It's nuts. There was even an AI version posted on Truth Social of Trump kissing a gold cross with Jesus on it. Market Watch just came out Friday and said, expect new shattering records for gold and silver. The rally is on. The rally is on. Let's go. Join in now. You can call Golden Crest Metals, 888-406-7777. 888-406-6222. Again, 888-406-6222. That's their number. They're there right now. Someone will answer that phone if you call. Or if you want me, the good-looking Kenny Michaels, to help you, go to kennysgoldquiz.com. Okay? Now, I'm going to share something with you guys that's crazy. Crazy. All the Asian countries are now buying up gold. Korea has not bought gold in 13 years. And now they made an 18-ton purchase of gold because China has already started the reset. So whether you like China or not, whether they're an ally or an enemy of the United States, say what you want. But the revaluing of gold and silver, is, they're saying, was now going to create hundreds of billions of gains. Not stocks, gold and silver. All right, the number to get me live here in studio, 888-961-0222. You can call right now. The amazing Wendy is on phones this morning. Ring up the phone line. If you have questions about moving to gold and silver with your retirement account, you better not wait. The rally has started. This is the part we've been waiting for. I've been telling you month after month after month after show after show after show. I said the minute oil prices go down, bam, the rally will start, and we are here. And I'm not saying it to toot my own horn. Toot, toot. I'm not. I don't care about my horn. By the way, regarding horns, I was on the freeway the other day, and a guy honked at me because he recognized me from kennysgoldquiz.com and from YouTube and Instagram and all that. And that's never happened to me before. But the dude honked at me, and he had one of those horns. He rewired his horn. He had one of those horns. I'm like, what is that? But I'm not tooting my... I'm just telling you, you better move to gold now. The rally is on. Gold is exploding, $500 an ounce in the last 5 days. Let's go. Okay? Don't be shocked if gold hits well over 5,000 in the next 10 days. Don't be shocked. The rally is on. Oil prices have dropped. Gold is soaring. My IRA is soaring. What is yours doing? Are you a victim of higher taxes? I'm a survivor. What are you? All right, the number to get me live, 888-961-0222. That's the number to get me live. I'm Kenny Michaels. This is Striking Gold. You can follow me on Instagram. Go to Striking Gold with Kenny Michaels. Become a follower of mine. Let's go. We're having fun. People are doing phenomenal with gold. Because what you don't understand about gold, people ask me, should I invest in gold? Yes. There is a video I'm going to play for you right now by Kevin O'Leary. Now, if you don't know who that is, that's Mr. Wonderful. That's what he calls himself, right? He's the bald guy on Shark Tank. And he is a big investor of physical gold and silver. And he launched the video, I think it was on YouTube, if I'm not mistaken, but it may be a different platform, doesn't matter. I have a part of that video I'm going to play for you. And when I play this video, listen to what he says. Okay, let's play it. Go ahead.
15: You know, people ask me all the time, should I invest in gold? You should always be investing in gold. Gold goes up in value. That's proven for thousands of years.
14: Okay. He said, someone asked him, should I invest in gold? And he said, you should always invest in gold. It goes up in value for thousands of years, and it's proven. And now the rally is on. The price of gold is now soaring. This is what we're waiting for. The faster you get in, the faster you take part of these billions in gains they're now talking about. We're here. It's happened. Oil prices have tumbled.
16: It's here. Let's go. It's here. The people that wait to move into gold will price themselves right out of it. And once that happens and it becomes too expensive for you, you're stuck in your retirement account with higher taxes when you pull money out of it. You'll be in higher taxes the rest of your life. You can be a victim or a survivor. Want to be a survivor and keep more of your money? Move to gold. Listen, I want to share something, right? The stock market goes up, right? And the stock market goes down, right? And you say, well, the stock market goes up, I make money. Every time you make money in the stock market, so does Uncle Sam. The more you make, the more they get. The more you make, the more they get. Aha. But gold is soaring. And the more you make there, the less they get. So if I said to you, you could make money in either place. One, you give Uncle Sam more, and one, you give Uncle Sam less. Which would you do? If you say, well, I really enjoy paying a lot of taxes, well, then you need therapy. You can go to kennysgoldquiz.com and send me a message, and I'll refer you to a good therapist. Because you need therapy. All right, we already got a caller blowing up our phone. Let's go to the phones. Let's go to Guy. Yeah, we're going to in Arizona. Wait a minute. I'm going to bring him on right now. Okay. Guy, welcome to the show.
17: Good morning. How are you today?
16: I'm good. How are you?
17: I'm doing fine. I didn't lose any money in the stock market this last week. I have silver ETF, so they did go up a little bit. But other than that, I don't have any other stocks. And if I do, I normally sell them at the end of the day.
16: Okay, so let me share with you. Silver, I would never buy ETFs, guys. ETFs is not physical metals. I know your financial guy is going to say, well, you are invested in physical metal. That's great. Ask him to send it to you. See what he says. Okay?
17: ETFs. I understand that completely.
16: Listen, ETFs is like you telling me, Mr. Michaels, I own a plane. And I say, really, what kind of plane do you own? Well, a paper plane. Well, sir, that's not a plane. It's like saying you own a gun, but you really have stock in Smith & Wesson. Right? 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
17: Great. Hey, it's nice talking with you today.
16: Same here, buddy. Thanks for tuning into the show. Bye-bye. All right, the number to get me live, 888-961-0222. That's the number to get me live. I'm Kenny Michaels. The Amazing Wendy's on phones today. The rally has begun. We're excited as hell. I don't think I've ever been this hyped and pumped. You know, because I have the right products in my IRA, and gold and silver exploded these last 5 days, imagine how well I've done. And I'm a survivor of having to pay higher tax to Uncle Sam. So at the end of the day, the more money you make in stocks, the more they get. The more money I make in gold, the more money I make in gold, the less they get and the more I get. That's how it should be. Remember what Trump said. Trump said, he who holds the gold makes the rules. When I'm in gold, they play by my rules. When I'm in stocks, I play by their rules. Hell no, I'm a senior. And now the rally has begun. Thank you, China. Thank you, U.S. Thank you for the battle. The rally has begun. Wow. How exciting is this, huh? All right. Every week, ladies and gentlemen, on this show, we have what's called a gold miner, right? Somebody who has tuned into my show, heeded to my information, called Golden Crest Metals. And the rest is a phenomenal journey. This week, we have a gentleman by the name of Art. Let's bring him on. Art, welcome to the show. Congratulations on being this week's gold miner. What's going on, brother?
18: Hey, everything good, Kenny. Thank you so much for your information, your tips, your creative thinking, alertness, and observation.
16: Well, sir,
18: I can't be happier.
16: Well, sir, you're welcome, and I'm glad that you heard the show, and I'm glad you contacted Golden Crest Metals. So tell me what happened. How did this whole thing get started?
18: Well, Kenny, for all my life, I've been an AM radio buff. I like to listen to AM radio, and I was scanning the dial, like they say, surfing, and I found your program, and it was several months ago, and it just attracted me. You're enthusiastic about what you do. You know what you're doing. And it exudes from the speakers. I'm just being honest.
16: Sir, I love what I do for a living. I love protecting seniors. I absolutely love it. You said something about you were surfing the radio dial. You know, I made this joke the other day. Gold and silver is soaring right now. It's absolutely soaring. Gold went up $500 an ounce in the last 5 days. Now there's no end in sight. They're saying, here we go. And I always say, you know that song by the Beach Boys, let's go surfing now, everybody's learning now. Come on, surf safari with me, right? Well, what I'm telling people now is you better grab your surfboard right now. Get your surfboard right now. Yep. And you better get on the gold wave. You better get on the silver wave. You know, now we can start singing, let's go surfing now. Everybody's learning how. Come surf gold and silver with me, right? Because that's where we're going, baby. All right, so
18: we are, Kenny.
16: All right, Art. So, you had decided to call Golden Crest. How was that process?
18: Excellent, excellent. It, top rated, Kenny. Every question I asked was answered. And I'll tell you, I couldn't be happier. And it's just gone smoothly.
16: Yeah, and quick question. As you know, everyone that tunes into my show that I end up helping gets quite a bit of free silver. And with silver soaring now, mm-hmm. that free silver people are making money on. So let me ask you this. How much free silver did you end up with?
18: Oh, Kenny, you're not going to believe. For me, 14,000.
16: 14,000 in free silver, and now silver soaring. So imagine how well you would do just on the 14,000 alone, never mind your investment. That's phenomenal. I love to hear this. Love it. Well, listen, bud.
18: Absolutely.
16: Listen, Art, there's a lot of people that tune into this show. I think there's 12 people tune into this show nationwide. And so any advice you would give them, sir?
18: Absolutely. You know what? Just what you said about Mr. Wonderful. Hey, you're Mr. Wonderful too, because you put us on the right track. And, you know, I couldn't be happier, Kenny. Everything was handled properly. But the thing of it is, gold is not going to go down. We know that.
16: Nope. And you know what?

0: Yes.
1: Good, good. Other than that, I'm glad Golden Crest Metals was able to help you, sir, and I'm glad I was able to help you. Congratulations again, brother. And by the way, ever since you bought those medals, you saw what gold has done, you saw what silver's done, and this is nothing. Just wait. It's going to continue. So congrats, buddy. Okay?
0: Thank you so much, Kenny. And everybody out there listening, take Kenny's advice. I did, and I'm very, very happy.
1: Well, I'm glad.
0: Kenny, thanks a million.
1: All right, brother. Mm-hmm. You got it. Take care. Bye-bye. All right, the number to get me live, 888-961-0222. That'll get you on with me here in studio. Okay? I'm Kenny Michaels. This is Striking Gold. All right, so here's one of the things I want to address. There are people that don't make money in gold. Who are those people? I'm going to tell you who they are. People that are flaky with their tendencies, meaning, oh, they buy and then they change their mind. Then they buy and then they change their mind. Gold is not a flaky investment. Okay? And I'm going to say this. You know if you have flaky tendencies. I don't, right? I'm not a flaky guy. Some people are. If you're flaky, call Kellogg's. They'll help you. They deal with frosted corn and bran flakes. They'll help you. Call Kellogg's. People that make money in gold are serious people that want to pay less to the uncle and keep more of their money. You can be a victim or a survivor of higher taxes. That's up to you. We're going to take a quick break. When we come back, we're going to talk about surfing. Surfing the gold and silver way. Let's go surfing now. Everybody's learning now. Come on, surf your gold and silver with me. We'll be right back.
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3: 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A black man from the projects comes forward with information about the case.
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3: But out of nowhere, he goes from star witness to prime suspect.
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3: 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Lee Harris is sentenced to 90 years.
6: I get 90 years for killing somebody I have never seen.
3: Behind bars, Lee finds an unlikely ally in his cellie, Robert. The pair are like chalk and cheese. There's no way their paths would ever cross on the outside. But as a fellow inmate, Robert sees through the lies and vows to do the unthinkable. Clear Lee's name.
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14: 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I'm Christian Spicer. I'm a writer, podcaster, and a huge fan of The Last of Us. 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

on radio, the Brad Pitt of Precious Metals. Welcome back to the show. All right, so that last caller said I was Mr. Wonderful. I am not Mr. Wonderful. Kevin O'Leary is Mr. Wonderful. I happen to be a big fan of Mr. O'Leary. I'm a big fan of him. Okay, I love that guy. I love the way he speaks. I love how he speaks the truth. Love that guy. I only suggest that Mr. O'Leary grow a goatee, because if he grew a goatee, then him and I would compete for the sexiest man, because I look a little bit like him and he looks a little bit like me, except he's missing the goatee. So, Kevin, if you're listening, grow the goatee, pal. Okay. Anyway, here's what I want to tell you. I'm a, you know, I get people that call me, and I have to tell this story because I'm an adult, right? I'm a 64-year-old adult. Everyone I talk to is an adult. Remember that word, adult. I get 50 to 100 calls a week from people who say, Mr. Michaels, I'm getting killed in taxes, or I'm about to get killed in taxes in my IRA or my 401k or my RMDs. I'm going to get killed. And I say, move to gold. I say, yeah, good idea. And then they don't do it. Or they say, good idea. And then the spouse somehow gets in their ear and talks them out of it. I have no sympathy for people like that. It's like me telling you, it's kind of like you call me and say, I blew my knee out. I can't walk. So I say, well, go get it fixed. And you say, good idea. But you don't do it. And you drag your leg all over town, walk with a limp, get pushed around in a wheelchair. But yet, you complain about it. If you're okay with more tax, don't complain. Right? Simple. Don't complain. The Lord gave you an out. He said, invest in my money. You can take that advice or not. That's your business. But there's an out, you know. If you're whining or griping about higher taxes, or you inherited an IRA and you're getting killed in taxes, or you will, you have a way out. Take it or leave it. Be an adult. Take it or leave it. If you're happy paying higher taxes, great. Stop complaining. Stay where you are. Enjoy the journey. If you want to see gains better than the stock market and pay less, Uncle Sam, well, then go to gold. It's that simple. You could be a victim or a survivor. That's up to you. 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Quick reminder, you can follow me on Instagram, Striking Gold with Kenny Michaels. That's the Instagram name. Go there. All right, so Deutsche Bank is saying we are in the explosion phase of gold and silver. The Wall Street Journal said gold and silver is now roaring back to life. I warned you this was going to happen. The wave has begun. Ride it. Take it. The wave has begun. JP Morgan Chase said they expect the beginning of the last quarter gold to be at 5,000. Now, the beginning of the last quarter is October. I don't believe they're right. I think it's going to happen way sooner than that. We are on a wave now, ladies and gentlemen, that everybody's been calling for a long time. The increase in gold and silver, if it's in your IRA, is yours.
and Uncle Sam gets less. He who holds the gold makes the rules. If you're in gold, they play by your rules. If you're in stock, you play by their rules. Okay? Google said now that the revalue is underway in China, okay, says that this revaluing, this reset that China has started is going to instantly create, and I'm reading exactly off my screen right now, says it would instantly create hundreds of billions of gains. Hundreds of billions in gains. What if I told you you could have hundreds of billions in gain, invest in something that's having hundreds of billions of gains and pay less tax than if you had hundreds of billions of gains in paper? You pay more tax. So it's not like you're going to go to gold and it's not doing anything and that's the only reason you pay less tax. That's not the case. It's outperforming the stock market. Come on. Put your bathing suit on. Put your Hawaiian shirt on. Get your lava flow. Have your little triangle of pineapple. Grab your surfboard. Let's go. Let's go. Surfing now. Everybody's learning now. Come on, surf gold and silver with me. Come on. Those of you that get priced out of gold and silver, it's hard for me to feel sorry for you. I've been on air talking about gold and silver now for 2.5 years. Okay? And I've warned you this was going to happen because all things indicated that this was going to happen and we're here now. So if you are a true believer that I'm going to go down with the stock market, I'm going to go down with the ship, well, good luck to you, pirate. Yo ho, yo ho. It's a broke life for me. Da na na na na na na na na na na na na na na na na na na. Go ahead, pirate. Go down with the market. Go ahead. Go ahead. Feed Uncle Sam. Go ahead. Or you can kind of live like what was it, Cinderella or Snow White or something. Who was it that was so happy? Peter Pan? I don't know. Whatever. Get to gold. Get to gold. Market Watch is calling for a record high now in gold and silver. So this wave is not crashing anytime soon. We're here. And say what you want, but you got to give credit to China. Right? I mean, I'm one of these guys that, look, I'm a Laker fan, okay? I'm not a Celtics fan. I grew up in the Showtime Laker era, right? Couldn't stand Larry Bird. Couldn't stand that guy. Every time he would dribble down the court against the Lakers, I'd say, break his leg, break his leg, break his leg. Couldn't stand that guy. But I got to give credit where credit is due. Nobody shot a three-pointer better than Larry Bird. Nobody put fear in my heart more than Larry Bird. He was damn good when he played. And he was underrated as far as I'm concerned. He was unbelievable. But I wasn't a fan because I'm a Laker fan. What Laker fan roots for a Celtic? Right? Think about it. Who does that? It's like putting mayonnaise on a pastrami sandwich. You don't do that. But yet, I gave credit to Bird where credit deserves. I give credit to China where credit deserves. I'm not a fan. Oh, I eat Kung Pao chicken like everybody else, beef and broccoli, all that stuff, yes. But China's our enemy. I'm an American. But I do have an IRA. And I do have an IRA that's in gold. And Reuters came out on Friday night and said, gold surge is due to China demand. Well, if gold is surging due to China's demand, that means my IRA is surging. I have to give credit where credit is due. China made my IRA surge. China saved me a lot of tax money in my IRA when I pull it out. Thank you, China.
China. Thank you. Market Watch is saying we're going to hit a record high. One of the first things it says is due to high demand in Asia for gold and silver. Well, thank you, Asia. I'm in gold. I'm in silver. The Wall Street Journal says gold and silver are roaring back to life. And in the article, it says China buying tons of gold a month. I have to give credit where credit is due. Take China's movements in gold. Take Trump's obsession with gold. The two largest economies in the world battling out gold. The winner is gold and silver. That's the winner. You know, Trump and Xi are running around the track, as I said last week, right? The race was on. Trump and Xi, and the winner is you and me. That's it. So I'm not at an age yet. I'm 64. I could take money out of my IRA. I don't yet. And I'm not at the age yet where I have to, or I have to take a required minimum distribution. But when I do, I'm going to be a survivor from higher taxes and from more tax. You're going to be a victim because you're going to be stuck in the stock market because you don't seem to have what it takes. I had a guy say to me the other day, I don't know if I have the stomach. I love this comment. Ready for this? I don't know if I have the stomach to get out of the stock market. Stomach? He doesn't have the stomach to get out of paying more tax to Uncle Sam. That's a sick man. He's ill. He needs Pepto-Bismol. Okay? He needs Pepto-Bismol. Who has the stomach to pay more to the government? If anything, I don't have the stomach to stay in something like that. I do have the stomach, however, to go to gold, which is the only form of real money there is anyway. And because I'm in gold, he who holds the gold makes the rules. I get more growth than I would in the stock market and pay less tax. I have the stomach for that. Unbelievable how people think. Gold is a long-term investment. What do I mean by that? I mean, it's not a get-rich-quick scheme. You don't buy it on Monday, sell it on Wednesday, and go, look at me, I made money. That's not what it is. Kevin O'Leary said, gold always goes up. That's a true statement. Very true, 100% true. Are there days it dips? Of course. What he means by that is if you buy gold for what it is, you put it in IRAs, you put it in your retirement account, you take excess cash and buy it.

0: keep and hold on to it and transfer to your children. All of that, if you treat it for what it is, it always goes up. Always, always has, always will continue. Always. If you're just, you know, oh, I'm going to be in it for a month and then I'm going to get out. Rah, rah, rah. Okay, well, then gold isn't for you. If you're flaky and can't handle it, call Kellogg's. I already told you, Kellogg's. I looked it up. Kellogg's works with flakes. How do I know? Well, ask Tony the Tiger. They're great, right? He's got Frosted Flakes, and they got Corn Flakes with a rooster on the front. That's it. And they got Bran Flakes. Isn't Bran supposed to, like, give you more fiber, regulate you, all that kind of stuff, right? Right? They should put a toilet on the front of the Bran Flakes box. All right, anyway, the point is, gold is not a flaky investment. Gold is the real deal. And like Kevin O'Leary said, and I'll play it again, we'll try to turn it up for you. Listen to this.
1: 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You should always be investing in gold. Gold goes up in value. That's proven for thousands of years.
0: 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And he said, you should always invest in gold. Gold always goes up, and it's been that way for thousands of years. 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And now with the revaluing of gold taking place in China, hundreds of billions of gains are happening. Take advantage of it. Imagine making more money and paying less to Uncle Sam. 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The people I want to pay more tax are the 30-year-olds, the 25-year-olds. Why not? They got time to build and lose and build and lose and pay tax. They should pay their tax. They should. Absolutely. They should feed Uncle Sam. But a senior should move into low risk, low tax, high growth. That's gold. And here we are. The rally is on. $500 an ounce in the last 5 days for gold. Silver has been exploding. The rally is here. It is on. It is still affordable. Do it now. Sit back after you do it. Enjoy the journey. It's incredible. You can go to kennysgoldquiz.com and have me help you personally. Or you can call Golden Crest Metals at 888-406-6222. So that's it, guys. You got to ride the wave. This is it. The rally is here. We've been so excited. It's crazy. Crazy. Okay? And again, there's pictures on the internet of the Oval Office as of right now. And the Oval Office decorated in all gold. Trump posts on Truth Social an AI version of him kissing a cross with Jesus on it, all gold. Market Watch saying expect record highs coming up here very shortly for gold and silver. Some of you are going to get priced out if you don't move now. I can't feel sorry for you. I've been telling you for months to go to gold. Whatever is stopping you from going to gold is going to ruin you later. You're going to be a victim permanently of more tax unless you can get into gold. Because if you price yourself out of gold, then you can't get into it. And if you can't get into it, you're stuck in stocks. And if you're stuck in stocks, good luck to you. It's that easy. This is about you. It's an opportunity of a lifetime. The Lord has opened the door. The Lord has given you a way out. Take it or leave it. Okay? Opportunities knocking. Open the door, right? Deutsche Bank saying gold and silver is now in the explosion phase. That's the wave. That's the surfboard. Let's go surfing now. Everybody's learning now. Come surf gold and silver with me, right? That's what we're doing. We're surfing that wave. Okay? Wall Street Journal, gold and silver roaring back to life. I'm reading these to you to show you. Wells Fargo, they're right. They said gold was going to hit 8,000 by the end of the year. It's on its way. It's on its way. Where are you? Let's go. Come on, guys. If I could have every senior in America in physical gold and silver, that would be phenomenal. Because then I know as seniors, we get to keep our money, not give it away. And when we die and we're in gold and silver and it goes to our kids or our grandchildren, they too benefit. So you can make them a victim or a survivor. You can make yourself a victim or yourself a survivor. That's up to you. So call Golden Crest Metals. They'll help you do it. 888-406-6222 or go to kennysgoldquiz.com. Quick reminder, follow me on Instagram, Striking Gold with Kenny Michaels. Okay. Here's what I want to end this show with. Money in the bank. Money in the bank. The interest you earn on the money in the bank is taxable. The bank sends you a tax form. If you took that money out of the bank, out of your stupid CD, and you put it into gold, and the gold is shipped to you, it's growing in your home like a plant, like a chia pet. Chia. Instead of saying gold, right? The point is, you're growing in gold, and it's yours, and it's private. 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All right. Follow me on Instagram, Striking Gold with Kenny Michaels. I'm Kenny Michaels. This is Striking Gold. 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Let's go. The rally is on. The record setting is happening. Take advantage of the billions of gains that they're talking about. Have a great day. God bless. We'll see you next week. Bye-bye.

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4: Just before midnight on Saturday, February 19th, 2005, Danielle Imbo and her friend Richard Patron left a crowded Philadelphia bar. 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
4: 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The FBI called it murder for hire.
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4: 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In this series, I dig into my own investigation to find answers for the families and get justice for Richard and Danielle.
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10: It's August 2023, a county government meeting in Pennsylvania's Lehigh Valley. A young woman, early 20s, steps up to the mic to speak.
11: My two-month-old son was happily drinking milk from his bottle when he quickly started choking, turned blue, and went limp. My boyfriend transported our son to the changing table as I grabbed an anti-choking device and my boyfriend began assembling it. Two pumps of the device and my son was conscious, gasping for air and coughing up milk.
10: They all went to the ER to make sure the baby was okay.
11: But upon arriving at Lehigh Valley Hospital, the diagnosis quickly became something so different.
10: One of the doctors had a theory.
11: She stated to my father and mother-in-law that we are young, first-time parents who got frustrated with our baby and violently shook him to make him stop crying, and a confession would only make things easier for us.
10: The parents were told to leave the hospital without their son, and he wouldn't come home for 7 whole months.
11: I'm a postpartum mom dealing with the grief and the trauma of my son being ripped from my arms, and I'm a mom who lost everything in less than 24 hours due to one doctor's misdiagnosis. Enough is enough.
10: And then the next person speaks, and the next one. The stories they tell form a pattern of parents walking into a Lehigh Valley hospital to get help for a child, only to leave without them. And the same doctor's name kept coming up again and again, a pediatrician.
12: I ask you, what kind of doctor does this?
10: That's what I wanted to know too. From Serial Productions and the New York Times, I'm Diane Neary. And this is The Preventionist, a story about a doctor and the rise of a powerful field of pediatric medicine.
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13: I'm Julian Edelman. That's Rob Gronkowski. 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We're teammates again. 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
15: Tropical storm Lala is battering Hawaii with strong winds and torrential rain. The National Hurricane Center says Lala is now about 75 miles south of Honolulu with top winds of around 70 miles per hour after weakening slightly from hurricane status. Honolulu's Emergency Management Director Randy Collins.
16: The next 12 to 18 hours are going to be the most critical for the island of Oahu. We've already seen some level of impacts from the wind event that we are experiencing, and we expect that to grow.
15: At least one person is dead after massive flash flooding swept away homes and knocked power to thousands on the Big Island. Officials in Indonesia say dozens are dead after a massive earthquake reduced buildings to rubble. Danielle Hamamjin reports.
17: A 7.7 magnitude earthquake causing large chunks of concrete to come crashing down as passengers ran into the streets, some even thrown into the sea as the ramp to their ship collapsed. Rescuers now race to locate and pull out those still trapped. The earthquake striking the popular island of Flores.
15: The death toll from the quake is up to 51, and thousands have been evacuated from the region, which has experienced hundreds of aftershocks. Attorney General Todd Blanche says the FBI taking over the investigation into Nancy Guthrie's disappearance may not be the right thing to do at this point. Blanche also said there was no update on the investigation to share publicly. The FBI is offering up to a $100,000 reward for information in the case. Baseball legend Tommy John is dead at the age of 83. John's agent says he passed away at his home in Florida on Saturday, surrounded by his wife and other family members. John was a four-time MLB All-Star and won more than 288 games in his career, but is best known for a groundbreaking elbow surgery in 1974 by Dr. Frank Jobe that allowed him to continue his career with the LA Dodgers. I'm Lisa Carton.
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23: 4064 westbound from downtown to 270 is 15 minutes, and from 270 to the Boone Bridge, 10 minutes. 270 westbound from 5570 in Illinois to McDonald's, 25-minute commute. I'm Kat. That's your latest total traffic.
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4: Daphne Caruana Galizia was a Maltese investigative journalist and blogger who spent her life fighting for truth, justice, and decency in a country overrun by corruption. 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
25: 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Tom Knows. New guns, politics, and shooting tips. All coming your way right now. Tom Gresham's your host, and you can call him at Tom Talk Gun. Now, here's Tom.

0: 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For 30 years, Tom Gresham has been your trusted source on all things ballistic. 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Now, here's Tom.
1: Welcome again to another edition of Gun Talk. I am Tom Gresham, your host. We're going to be talking about an awful lot of things today. Some news that has been breaking, some interesting things, some controversies on the internet. I mean, people are just losing their minds over a thing with Staccato, the firearms company. And then we're going to be talking about some cool gear as well. A lot of things going on. I'm just telling you, to be fair, we're in the middle of some of this. And some of the information we have is fresh, it's new, and maybe not quite complete. Okay, fair enough. All right, so here's what's going on. About a week ago in Texas, Judge Wesley Hendricks of the U.S. District Court for the Northern District of Texas held that the National Firearms Act, that's NFA, its registration and approval requirements for suppressors, short barrel rifles, and short barrel shotguns exceeded Congress's constitutional authority after Congress eliminated the NFA transfer and tax on those things. So remember in the One Big Beautiful Bill, we got the tax reduced to zero on suppressors, short barrel rifles, and short barrel shotguns. And some people said, that's not enough. Everybody said, just wait. It's a building block system. Once we get rid of the tax, we can go back and say, hey, you know what? NFA was actually a tax. It's a registration based on a tax. And now that there's no tax, probably there shouldn't be an NFA registration requirement. Well, that's exactly what happened. So the judge ruled that, yeah, under that provision, not a Second Amendment case, it's a tax case, you cannot require the registration of suppressors, short barrel rifles, and short barrel shotguns. So he put that order in on August the 5th, but he put a pause on it, called a stay. He said, for a week, this injunction is not going to go into effect to allow the government, the Department of Justice, ample time to come in and file an appeal on the stay. Well, that week went by, the clock was ticking, everybody was watching, and the government decided not to appeal the stay. This is important. Not just the stay. They still have the ability to appeal the decision for another 60 days. But by not appealing the stay, then the injunction goes into effect. And so as of that moment, when the clock hits zero at midnight, you can buy suppressors in a number of states without the Form 4, without asking permission of the government. You just go into a store and buy it. It's treated as a firearm. You do a 4473, the background check. And I'm guessing in states where your concealed carry permit functions for that, you don't even have to submit the background check. You just show your concealed carry permit and walk out with a suppressor that's not registered to the federal government. So that's what was going on. And it is a big deal. I mean, it's a huge deal. Look, the NFA, the National Firearms Act, has been in effect for 92 years. And now, at least for these things, in some states, for some people, it's gone. Well, what do I mean by those limitations? Well, some states still have state laws about suppressors. Those laws still apply. So you got to know what the laws are in your state. Also, this order does not apply to everybody in the United States of America. It applies only to the members of the organizations that file the lawsuits. Actually, it's two lawsuits combined. Ryan was able to grab an interview with Dave Matheny from Silencer Shop. They were one of the plaintiffs. And understand that this interview took place like hours after this all went into effect. And so it was all very fresh. And there may be a couple of things in this interview that are not quite up to snuff. And we're learning more about it. Let me just say this on the front end. If you are a member, either past or present or future, you can join right now and be covered under this. A member of the Gun Owners of America, the Citizens Committee for the Right to Keep and Bear Arms, or the Texas State Rifle Association, then you are covered under this, and you can go into the store and just buy a silencer without any of the federal stuff. No tax stamp, no fingerprints, no photographs. Just buy the thing and walk out the door, okay? So that's what's going on. It's huge news, but it's developing news. The one thing I would say is don't rush out until you have figured out exactly if you are covered under this. And there will be gun stores who are going to say, you know, I'm not going to do this yet until I get some more guidance from the ATF. I get it. I understand it. Okay, makes sense. Here's that interview that Ryan got with Dave Matheny from Silencer Shop a couple of days ago.
2: All right, welcome in. This is a special one because there is news breaking and you guys want to know about it. So we've got kind of like from the horse's mouth. We've got Dave Matheny from Silencer Shop. You're the CEO. Dave, you guys, is like the NFA done? You sued the government and won? I mean, everyone's going, what the hell's going on right now? I mean, just give us the quick update.
3: You know, seriously, you summed it up mostly. We did win. NFA is not done. This is a step. But it's for a lot of people, it's the step that matters. No more registration to the end customer in a lot of cases. Not all, but a lot of people are covered under this.
2: You guys kind of brought this about because when the $200 tax stamp went away, it was kind of like, wait a minute, what are we registering that we've paid a $0 tax for? And so I guess where are we at today? Because as of 12:01 a.m., you guys, I mean, I'll let you tell. What did you guys do at 12:01 a.m.?
3: Seriously, that it was the first transfer, legal transfer, I should say, of unregistered silencers in over 90 years. Honestly, it was super fun. Ton of energy. It was a lot of fun. 12:01, hand those cans to those guys. And normally I'm one to sit in the back and let other people do all this stuff. I was like, man, I want to be part of this. This is history, right? It was a lot of fun.
2: Yeah. So this is basically Silencer Shop transferred some silencers just using a 4473. Is that how you did it?
3: Exactly. Just treated it just like a firearm.
2: Okay. So is that, I guess here's the big question for people listening. Is that how it is going forward now? Can people just run out and, you know, pick out a silencer and run a background check and walk out with it?
3: For a lot of people, absolutely, that is actually the case. But there, you have to keep in mind, this is an injunction, and the judge was not allowed to issue a nationwide injunction. So he had to set some limits on it. The limits in this case are actually pretty broad. So a lot of people are covered. But the main points are, it's GOA members, FRAC members. It's not 100% clear if that's any member or members that were members as of the date of the injunction. That's something that we're clarifying. And that I'm hoping that goes to all GOA members, because that would actually mean all you have to do is join the GOA and you're in. And I'll tell you what, I just want to throw out there, GOA, they are awesome. Support GOA no matter what, right? But the also, if you're a GOA or a FRAC member, a FRAC applies more to companies. If you're buying a silencer co or a BNT suppressor, those are actually covered. So in those two cases, you don't have to worry about this. If you're a Silencer Shop customer or a Palmetto State Armory customer, so if you're buying from us, Palmetto State, or one of our dealers who bought it from us, you're covered. So that's that's crazy to me to think, but that's how this is written. There are 15 states that are excluded from this. So that's where you have to be kind of careful. And some states you would not expect, like Georgia, for example. If you live in Georgia, you're covered under the injunction, but law says if you don't register with a Form 4, you're a felon. Because of that, in Georgia and 14 other states, 15 total, you have to register using a Form 4 still.
2: If your state has their own set of regulations, that still applies. And so you're going to still have to go through those regulations, or those hoops. I have some questions that have come up. A lot of people are asking questions. Can someone make his own silencer today without filling out a form?
3: Seriously, if you're in one of the states where you can do that, where you're not one of these 15 states, and you're a GOA member, right, then yes. You have to be in a protected class for this to be in effect, right? That is a critical piece of this.
2: Explain that part, Dave.
3: This isn't a blanket injunction. It's a huge protected class, but it only covers people in that protected class. Like I said, GOA, FRAC, Silencer Co., BNT silencers, buy from Silencer Shop, buy from Palmetto State Armory. Those are your protected classes. So they're broad protected classes, but it's not 100%, right? That's why I've been saying over and over again, this isn't 100% win, right? This is a step.
2: Mm-hmm.
3: But we'll get there. We'll get to 100%.
2: What about private sales of silencers? I mean, because I live in Louisiana, you can sell a gun to someone privately without running a background check. If my uncle wanted to buy a gun from me, you know, he gives me money, I give him a gun, and it's done, because he's not a prohibited person. Is that the case for silencers for people?
3: Actually, no. And that's a case that's explicitly excluded. So if you have, let's say you go to your dealer, you buy the silencer on a form 4473, so that it comes out of the registry at that point. The silencer is no longer registered. Then you cannot sell that silencer to somebody else unless you put the silencer back into the registry. So that's a case that is, like I said, explicitly not covered. That's right. There's going to be some confusion here, right? It's not a blanket, everybody's covered. It is not that. ATF's going to have some stuff to define, especially on that private side.
2: There is still a lot that has to be worked out, right? I mean, everyone's kind of going, well, we're just free and clear. Let's go do our thing. What should people do today? Should we all wait until we get guidance from the ATF? I mean, what do you think what's the advice for people right now?
3: Seriously, for me personally, and this is me putting myself just watching what I've seen in legal stuff, I feel like this is like Freedom Week, right? If a stay were to be reissued and this were to be like just somebody put the kibosh on this, I'd buy before that happens, right? I'm not saying it's going to happen. I have no indication that it's going to. I would want it on registered can. I mean, that's just me personally. I think it's awesome.
2: What about short barrel rifles, short barrel shotguns, any other weapons? How do those apply in this case?
3: Yeah, short barrel shotguns, short barrel rifles, pretty much the exact same conditions as the silencers, except it's 22 states where you can't buy them, whereas with silencers it's 15. It's just state laws, the way it's state laws are interacting with this. If they had been, and this is actually a weird upside of this, if they had been completely deregulated, then silencers would become illegal in those states. So we would have 15 states where silencers are now illegal completely, and we would have 22 states where SBRs are now illegal completely. So this injunction at least gives people a route, and we're trying to get these state laws fixed. I mean, this is like priority number one, and it has been since last year.
2: Yeah, there's a lot of steps to this, and it's not, like you kind of just pointed out, it's not as simple and straightforward sometimes, because there's kind of like dominoes that have to fall, and there's kind of consequences of this. It's like, okay, on a 4473, one of the things you fill out is it a rifle? Is it a handgun? You know, is this an other now on a 4473, or does the form have to be updated?
3: It's another firearm. That part we're good on. Okay. The dealers do have to run a background check. So just like it were any other firearm.
2: Okay. This is the update. I mean, it's kind of a little bit of like, yes, we've got freedom. Yes, but there are protected classes. There are certain retailers and manufacturers that are kind of covered underneath this right now. Obviously, the goal is to expand it out so we have complete and total freedom with this thing that we should have had for a long, long time. But amazing news, amazing news.
1: All right, that's good information. But as I say, it was put out very early on, right after this decision went into effect. There's going to be more developing. We'll have more for you as we go forward. Go online, follow me on X. I will have a lot of information because it's breaking. You don't want to get crosswise with the law on this. But at the same time, this is huge. It is freedom. It is 92 years of having our gun rights quashed, and now we are removing a lot of those. This is what progress looks like. We'll be right back.
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All right, you can weigh in on this. If you want to give me a shout, just call me at Tom Talk Gun. Honestly, this is one of the biggest times we've ever had in reclaiming our Second Amendment rights. This is such a big deal, with the judge striking down portions of the National Firearms Act.

0: If you've been watching this online, if you've been talking to your buddies, because, I mean, the phones have been burning up. Everybody I know in the business is getting calls saying, well, can I buy a suppressor now without doing the registration? Yeah, maybe. For a lot of people, yes. For some people, absolutely not. And you got to know the difference. If you are in one of those 15 states that has state laws that prohibit it, no, you cannot. You still have to do the Form 4, assuming you can even own a suppressor at all. And in some states, you cannot. In other states, you can buy a suppressor without the fingerprints, without the photograph, without the registration, without the Form 4, without saying, Mother, may I? Probably. But you have to be buying from one of the named plaintiffs, Silencer Shop, Palmetto State Armory, or you could be a member of one of the plaintiffs, these groups, the Gun Owners of America, the Texas, I think it was Texas Rifle Association, I'll have to look that up, and the Citizens Committee for the Right to Keep and Bear Arms. A lot of people are leaving out that last one. For $15, you can join the Citizens Committee. For $150, you can get a life membership. Good group. They're actually doing a combo deal. You can get a Citizens Committee membership along with the Second Amendment Foundation, put them both together for $25. And that puts you into the class. And people say, well, yeah, but I wasn't a member when this was done. No, it doesn't matter. It's current and future. Current and future members. So you, yeah, and Second Amendment Foundation was not one of the parties on these cases. So being a member of SAF does not include you, and it doesn't make you part of this group. SAF is a party to other lawsuits, because there are other lawsuits challenging the same thing. And we're waiting for those decisions to come in. So the Citizens Committee, which is a sister group of SAF, it was part of the Jensen case. SAF was not, because it's doing some others. NRA was not a party to these, but it was funding them, which is a whole different deal. So they were behind them and pushing them and putting money into them, but not a named party. It gets complicated. I would, and look, a lot of people rush to the stores to buy these. I get it. I understand it. And if your store will sell you one and you are a member of one of these groups and you don't have to do the paperwork, then buy it. Some people are a little afraid of that and say, well, but what if they change it and want to come back and say, okay, you were actually not covered? I don't think that's going to happen. I know there are a lot of gun stores who say, yeah, I'm not doing this yet. I'm going to file a Form 4. If you want to buy a suppressor from me, you got to do a Form 4. Why? Because we don't have any guidance yet from the ATF. And people say, well, I shouldn't have to ask permission.
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0: lot of it going on right now. Obviously, we have the news about suppressors and SBRs and SBSs. And yeah, you don't have to do the paperwork, a form, register your suppressor. But we might want to hold off on jumping into the deep end on that. More details coming. At the same time, there are other things going on. And something blew up on the internet this past week. And people are losing their minds over it. And look, I get it. Sometimes people just really like to be outraged about things. At the same time, where there's smoke, often there's fire. And here's what happened. 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It just hit people wrong. And so I thought, well, you know, why don't we actually talk to the people involved? Awful lot of speculation going on. So I did exactly that. All right, we're fortunate enough to have the co-CEO of Staccato with us right now, Buck Pearson. Buck, I appreciate your time. I mean, I know you're kind of busy right now.
1: Well, fortunately, I'm busy all the time, so this really isn't abnormal. But I appreciate you making the time to allow me to come on.
0: You bet. Well, obviously, Staccato is an aspirational brand. It was a category. Now the category has become very large. Making the 2011s, the double stack 1911s, but now you've got locations in Texas and in Nevada, and you're just getting into all sorts of things. But now we got this letter that went out to dealers, to a whole bunch of dealers, basically saying you are cut off as of this moment. You're no longer an authorized Staccato dealer, and it goes on and on. What's the story? What's going on here?
1: Yeah, so the real story is one, this was blown way out of proportion by an angry dealer. And it was layered on top of some false statements that were made. Ultimately, what we have done is we want our dealer network to be an extension of our brand. We want our customers, when they go into a dealer that's a Staccato dealer, to have the absolute best possible customer experience they can have. And there's a large percentage of our dealers who are absolutely behind that. They have great customer service. Our customers who buy guns there call us, tell us how great of an experience they had at these places, and they're just a pleasure to work with. Now, those dealers are not all just big, high-volume dealers. A large portion of our existing 350 remaining dealers are mom-and-pop stores that have been with us for a long time. There's a lot of medium to kind of larger size stores and dealers mixed in there as well. And then there's a lot of very high end, large footprint stores that have their own indoor ranges, things like that. But what's unique about our network that we've retained is they all have exceptional customer service. They all believe in the vision of what we're trying to do to make our company not just a handgun company, but really a customer experience company. And they want to be part of it. Now, I will say that a lot of the dealers that we have removed, some of them are new, i.e. less than a year. Some of them have been with us for a few years. All sorts of reasons they don't want to be part of that. And some of them got upset when we removed them, which is okay. They have the right to run their business the way they see fit. And the reality is that in this day and age on the internet, anyone can say anything. And it's basically, you're guilty until you're proven innocent. And
0: sure,
1: you know, the entirety of the internet will come to the defense of something they think is not fair and do no fact checking on it.
0: Okay.
1: So it's had a little bit of all of that.
0: Yeah. I saw the online postings of a gun store, and there were some things in there that turned out to not be accurate. But having said that, I'm looking at the letter right now. And I, you know, honestly, I will just say, I think people who understand business say, look, you are free as Staccato to make any changes you want to in your distribution system and do whatever you need to do to your dealer network. At the same time, the comment I'm getting from people is, yeah, you got the right to do that. It's not what you did. It's the way you did it. And telling people, okay, you are, as of this moment, no longer a dealer. We're not going to honor your orders, even though you may have placed orders for your customers. We cancel all of your existing back orders. No products are eligible for return. No new orders will be accepted. You got to take down your branding. It's like I mean, these are people who have money on the line, and it sure seems like you pull the rug out from under.
1: Well, and a big piece of this is stuff that we would not go into specifics and name dealers by name. As far as not returning inventory, that is part of the dealer contract they signed. So 80% of that letter is reiterating things that they knew when they signed the dealer contract to come on board as a dealer. I will say that one of the biggest decisions in who we cut and how, outside of customer service reports from individuals calling us, is paying invoices on time. There's a lot of dealers out there that want to use us as a credit union and not pay invoices on time. And I say that because most people don't know this, but we essentially, it takes us about 8 weeks to make one pistol. So 8 weeks of labor, raw materials, shipping, everything, right?
0: Sure.
1: 8 weeks, that gun goes out the door. Our dealer contract are net 30 terms. So once they receive it, they have 30 days to pay for it. A lot of dealers don't like that, or they want to sell the gun as fast as they can and then use that money to float purchases from other companies or pay bills or whatever they're going to do and not pay us back. So at any given time, if we have a high percentage of dealers that are not paying on time, we're essentially acting as a credit union with loans out that are outstanding for investments that we've already paid into. And that's not good for any business.
0: But surely you're not saying that these 200 dealers that got cut off are all late pay dealerships.
1: We have at some point in time, yes. It is a fairly common. Now, we have dealers that have paid late in the past that had family issues, or they were closed on a holiday for some reason. Those are normal things, and we always work around that. I'll use an example. There is one dealer that has not made a payment since October of last year.
0: Okay, well, why don't you just deal with that dealer instead of cutting off a couple hundred?
1: Well, multiple reasons. One, all of them that we have cut have either had poor customer service, poor payments, abrasive with our personnel when we call and talk to them, abrasive with our customer service, sales teams, all of that.
0: All of them.
1: Yes. The other issue is we have built the business of the pistol side of our business ahead of schedule. We're where we wanted to be. It grew much faster than we thought it would be. We want to be able to support the dealers that we have in our network at a much greater level than just shipping them products. We want to be holding events there. We want to be doing all these things to help those dealers grow. And a lot of dealers don't want us being involved in that or having any interactions with the customers that come in their store. So it's a shift in business model, really.
0: Yeah, and that makes sense. And like I say, I don't know of anybody who has a problem with that. It's just, honestly, it's just the letter. The tone of the letter, it's like you're cut off as of this moment. You may have orders with us that you have taken from a customer. We're going to cut those off as well. In essence, you may be a mom and pop store, but we don't care. I mean, that's what it sounds like.
1: And it probably could have been worded. That was not the intent of the tone. The intent of the tone was taking the parts verbatim out of the dealer agreements that had been signed by both parties. And restating them so that they understand that this is something they signed. This is the repercussions of not meeting their end of the agreements and things like that. I don't disagree. It can be misconstrued in the wrong way. And I understand some people's pushback with that. That being said, there's also no dealers on that list that we remove that don't have other dealers in the same local area. It's not like we're pulling things out so people can't find our guns. We're not getting rid of all our dealers so people can only find them on our website. And there's a lot of things that have been said that are just kind of coming from left field and not necessarily true at all.
0: Okay. Yeah, I look at the dealer network and FFLs out there. You know, the ecosystem of the gun business is not just manufacturer and store. It's also the customers, and it is the feeling of belonging and being part of it. Obviously, that's what you're trying to foster. At the same time, there's this, and you understand it, there is this danger of pushback, blowback on the internet. I've seen it before. I mean, way back, it pretty much put Smith & Wesson out the door and under the table. They had to get purchased by somebody else when they blew it online. And I'm just watching this blow up right now and going, man, this thing could get bad.
1: It could. And I think this is going to take a lot of transparency from our side going forward on why we do the things we do. Like I said earlier, you know, airing other businesses' dirty laundry is not something we want to do and never will do by name. But ultimately, you have to pick partners who work within a partnership and believe in what you're doing and want to provide the best customer experience they can. And that's who we want to invest our time and effort into, not people who generally don't like us, don't have good customer service, don't want to adhere to the contracts they signed, et cetera.
0: Yeah, well, where do you go from here with this?
1: Proving to people that we are investing in our dealers.

0: that we do have. So I'm sure you've seen some of our dealers have actually come out and made their own posts online about how great we are to work with and how they're super happy that we're continuing with them and that there's more to come at their stores. What we want to do is be the company that's actually able to support those stores. And that takes the right sizing, that takes the right store from a mindset perspective as far as what they want to provide for their customer. And that takes us proving that what we're saying is true and actually following through and doing that with those dealers, because they'll be the very first ones to come out publicly if we don't support them the way that we're saying we're going to right now.
1: Well, and it all makes sense. I mean, I understand where you're going. It is an aspirational brand. You have established Staccato as a, not just a gun company, as you say, but a company that provides experience throughout the whole range of, whether it's the firearm itself, the purchasing experience, the training experience, on and on. I mean, I will tell you, I look at Staccato as being the Red Bull in terms of marketing and all. I mean, you guys just do a fabulous job. So I get where you're going with this. And I guess this is just a, whether you call it a hiccup or a speed bump in the road, I think, you know, you got to get past this letter and the reaction to it.
0: Yep. And the other reality, too, is, and I can say this because I started in the SDI days. I've been here for about 9 years now. Mm-hmm. Everyone was very vocal about how we were going to fail because we were starting to do things different back in 2018 and 2019. Nobody really thought what we said we were going to do, we were actually going to do and also be successful at. And we have kind of proved that over time. And a lot of people don't like that because they were proven wrong. And I see a lot of people in the comments right. section that I remember seeing in the comments section back in the STI days saying the exact same kind of things about us, even though they weren't true then either. And I think the most important thing we have to do as a company is be transparent and show that we truly mean what we say when it comes to the customer service, customer experience, and supporting our dealer network like they're one of our customers, because ultimately they are. Who you pick as a dealer is an extension of your brand-to-brand business. Like mm-hmm. they represent you in the marketplace when you can't be there. And you have to have good partnerships for that to work.
1: Fair enough. I mean, I appreciate you explaining it. I hope you felt like this was a fair representation or a chance for you to, you know, explain this to people.
0: Absolutely. And thank you for allowing me the time to kind of give the other side of the story a little bit.
1: Well, that was an interesting interview. I get it. Most people are not paying a lot of attention to this, but on the internet, this has been blowing up and Staccato ruffled some feathers. Having said that, understand that Staccato came out of a company called STI in Texas, and they kind of established, they weren't the first double stack, 1911. Okay. Maybe, I don't know, maybe Para Ordnance was, I'm not sure. But they promoted it, expanded it. It's what people think of when they think of double stack 1911s. Of course, now you have any number of companies making them. Springfield has them. Kimber has them. T-Sauce has them. I mean, everybody, it seems like everybody's got them now. And if there's a handgun maker that doesn't have it, they're probably working on it right now. And you can get them anywhere from under $1,000 to $9,000. You know, pay your money and take a choice. Just interesting to see what's going on there, and that the fact that Staccato is repositioning or maybe reinforcing their position in the marketplace with this. So anyway, I just wanted to give them an opportunity to come on and talk about that. In other news, as we say, the Department of Justice, that's our U.S. Justice Department, officially says that law-abiding Americans can carry guns in post offices, in public post offices. The distinction is important because there are some post offices that are in federal buildings where, for instance, you'd have to go in and maybe even have to go through security. Or there are post offices on military bases and you can't carry there. But if it's generally open to the public, you can now carry in post offices. Well, what's the big deal? Up until now, well, I guess I've had a different interpretation of their regulations, but then again, I didn't want to go put myself in jeopardy of a federal felony. The post office and the regs said you can't carry a gun into a post office. Except that actually what it said was, you couldn't carry unless it was incident to hunting or other lawful purposes. Well, I have for 25 or 30 years interpreted that as other lawful purposes. Concealed carry is a lawful purpose. Self-protection is a lawful purpose. That's been my position all along. I was hoping I never had to protect myself in court on that. But now the Department of Justice comes out.
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0: something up, was not aware of this story. It'll be coming up in just a few minutes here, but evidently ammo supplies are lower than they have been in recent past, but prices have not gone up yet. We'll have a little bit more about that in just a few minutes. You definitely want to stay here for that. Let's go grab line two. Kendall's with us out of South Dakota. Hey, Kendall, you're on Gun Talk. What's your take on the Staccato thing?
1: I think it's absolutely brilliant marketing. Staccato was the elite brand for a long time. And now, you know, I'm going to my local gun store. There's brands, I don't remember the names of them, but they were, you know, the $12,000, the $8,000 pistols. You know, they looked like a Staccato. I couldn't really tell much difference between them and a Staccato, but they were charging a whole lot more money than a Staccato. And Staccato was on the verge of becoming like a production gun, you know, like a Kimber or a Glock or Springfield. And they want to maintain their elite status. So, you know, this is brilliant marketing. This way they'll maintain that elite. They'll be able to bump their price up, you know, for the same exact pistol. You know, because they'll be more elite again, you know.
0: You'll have to go to a special
1: store. It's just marketing.
0: Yeah, well, it is. It's clearly marketing. And that's where I made the point. I said, look, these guys are the Red Bull of marketing in the gun world. Because Red Bull, they make a silly little drink, but they are fabulous at marketing the thing. And I think Staccato is doing that. And to your point, these stores become more exclusive. You get to go into an exclusive store, which you can't get this gun at just everywhere. And it becomes a little bit special. And when you pull it out at the range, your buddies all want to see it, right?
1: Well, what Staccato's, they realized they screwed up. They didn't charge enough. If they would have been charging the $8,000 and the $12,000, everything would have been fine. Huh. They just realized that there was more to grab. So you know, the other companies were getting, you know, the $8,000 to $12,000 for their pistols, which I can't tell is any better than the Staccato. You know, I can't tell the difference.
0: So well, let me ask you, what's your prediction? Do you think Staccato's going to end up having to raise its prices?
1: What?
0: Is Staccato going to have to raise its prices now?
1: Oh, yeah, sure they are. They want to grab that $8,000 to $12,000 market, too. Why people are spending that much on a pistol beats the heck out of me, but...
0: Well, you know, I mean, honestly, it's like, you know, why would you pay more for a car or a truck or anything else? You go, yeah... my Toyota will do the same thing. Well, yeah, it does, but I want that. And look, I appreciate the call. That is ultimately the bottom line on the why thing. It's because I want it. I can afford it. I want it. Sometimes it's I want it. I can't afford it, but I'm going to buy it anyway. We've all... Man, I got a whole drawer full of T-shirts of that one. Yeah, I can't afford it, but I'm going to buy it anyway. Holy cow. but, yeah, I mean, you got the Joseph Grays. You got the Atlas. You got, you know, real expensive, which also have the less expensive double stack 1911s, which we always call them 2011s. It's kind of like the Kleenex now. Staccato actually does have a trademark on the term 2011, but nobody pays much attention to that these days. Interesting idea, though. Will they raise their prices? They didn't mention that. I didn't ask. I should have asked.
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8: 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Guaranteed human.
13: At least one person is dead and tens of thousands are without power today as Tropical Storm Lala continues to lash Hawaii. According to the latest update from the National Hurricane Center, the storm was about 75 miles southwest of Honolulu with maximum sustained winds of about 65 miles per hour. Governor Josh Green says one person died in a storm-related car accident and officials are urging people to stay off the roads. Dozens of water rescues are reported in Indiana where six people have died after storm. Storms caused flash flooding across the state. Five deaths were confirmed early Saturday after a record amount of rain caused streams and rivers to flood their banks across the state on Friday, causing Governor Mike Braun to request a presidential emergency declaration, which President Trump has granted. Maggie Vespa is in Indianapolis.
14: With first responders stretched thin, volunteers are patrolling flooded areas, finding homes and cars submerged. Throughout the day, we saw multiple heavy downpours and lightning strikes.
13: At least 40 have been evacuated from the suburb of Carmel. Senator Ruben Gallego says the record-setting deployment of the USS Abraham Lincoln could hurt the Navy. Appearing on ABC's This Week, the Arizona Democrat said the concerns surrounding the U.S. aircraft carrier could make it hard for people to remain in the Navy.
15: You're going to have problems with retention once people get back and families start meeting again. They're going to say, like, do I want to stay in the Navy? You're going to have some of the most experienced men and women. They're going to take a lot of their technical skills and walk away.
13: About 5,000 sailors and Marines have been on board the USS Abraham Lincoln since November, partly because of the war with Iran. And family members say there have been multiple attempts by some sailors to jump overboard. CNN reported a sailor was quickly rescued after going overboard last month. And a new box office record, Spider-Man Brand New Day, has surpassed the $2 billion mark in global ticket sales just 3 weeks after its release. I'm Lisa Carton.
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2: 64 westbound in Illinois. Stop and go before Route 157. This is for the 64 westbound closure at 255 due to road work. Taking a look at area roadways downtown, 40 eastbound from 270 to 44 is 15 minutes. 70 eastbound from Wentzville Parkway to 270, 20 minutes. And from 270 to downtown, 15. I'm Kat. That's your latest total traffic.
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7: Alex Cooper, host of the popular podcast Call Her Daddy, will end her Unwell Beverage business. That's according to a report from Bloomberg, which says Cooper's Unwell Beverage company will cease operations following the sale of Halloween-themed beverages this fall. The owner of the surveillance cameras used by law enforcement is introducing changes as concerns grow over mass surveillance.
8: Flock says it will protect privacy by purging the camera data after 7 days instead of monthly. It will also launch automatic audits for abnormal activity, which comes after several law enforcement officers were arrested for abusing the system. In addition, Flock will require police to submit a reason for each search of their camera platform. I'm Eva Basinger.
7: The producer price index, a key gauge of inflation, held steady in July after a revised 0.1% decline in June. Mark Mayfield with more.
9: Markets had expected the index, which measures prices received by producers for goods and services, would increase by 0.2%. Numbers released Thursday by the Bureau of Labor Statistics show that food prices fell nearly 1%, while a 3.1% drop in energy prices was offset by increases in the costs of construction and services.
7: And if you've been on Insta lately, you may have noticed a bit of a new look.
10: The social media app unveiled its first new logo in a decade on Thursday. In a post, Instagram head Adam Mosseri said the new logo is cleaner and more modern, with references to the original and the simplicity and craft that's always made it Instagram. Some users criticized the new woodmark by saying the R in Instagram looks more like a Z. Other commenters told Mosseri the platform should deal with other issues like AI-generated content and bots, rather than a new logo. I'm at Mattinson.
7: And the New York City Council is approving a measure to make outdoor dining year-round. Under regulations adopted under former Mayor Eric Adams, roadside structures were only allowed up from April until November. Now restaurants will be able to keep those sidewalk sheds open all year. I'm Monica Nelson with your consumer and business news.
11: If you like guns, and even if you don't, you're in the right place. Get ready for the original national talk show about guns, shooting, and the Second Amendment. What's the best gun for personal protection? Why own an AR-15? Tom Knows. New guns, politics, and shooting tips. All coming your way right now. Tom Gresham's your host, and you can call him at Tom Talk Gun. Now, here's Tom.

0: Welcome back to Gun Talk. Tom Gresham here. You know our number here. It's pretty easy to remember. Tom Talk Gun. Easy as that. If you've been doing a little shooting, you take a new gun out, maybe an old gun. We want to hear about it. Share your stories because, yeah, that's all we're doing is sitting around the digital campfire here and swapping tales. You know, everybody needs ammo because you got to feed these beasts, right? It's okay to buy new guns, but you also got to feed them. I tell people, you know, owning a machine gun is like owning a Great Dane. You got to feed it all the time. We should also be so lucky. So we're joined right now by Dan Waldron. He's the CEO of Ammunition Depot. Dan, you like that thing about the machine gun, huh?
1: I do, Tom. Thanks for having me. And, you know, I say the same thing. Your guns are hungry. You got to feed them. They get sad in the safe. Sitting there all alone.
0: You can kind of hear them.
1: You don't want to do that to them. You got to get them out. Yeah, you got to get them out. You got to feed them. You got to exercise them.
0: There it is. I mean, all right, so what's the story? What is the Ammunition Depot? Where did this come from?
1: Yeah, sure. So Ammunition Depot, we've been in the market for 15 years, and we really just saw the need for the easy ability, good quality, good selection, but most importantly, great customer service. So there were certainly many people out there that were already selling ammunition online, some of the big names that everybody knows. But where we saw a need in the market was on customer service that just won't quit. And so when I talk about this, one of the things that I say all the time is no reasonable person will leave an interaction with Ammunition Depot unhappy. And the reason for that is not because we're perfect. Mm-hmm. Nobody's perfect. When we mess up, we own it and we fix it. It's really not a hard thing to do. It's just expensive. And we've decided that it's worth doing.
0: But you also have to be willing. You have to say, okay, this is going to be our core value. This is what we're going to do is we're going to try to make sure that everybody is satisfied and do whatever it takes to get there. Tell me about the company and Ammunition Depot. What do you guys have? What do you do?
1: Yeah, sure. So we're one of the larger online suppliers of ammunition, firearms, and shooting accessories. So as the name would indicate, ammunition is a very large part of the business. But we do other things also, firearms and shooting accessories, magazines, reloading equipment, gear, you know, all of these kinds of things. But our bread and butter is ammunition. We've got a great selection and near the best pricing in the market across everything that we do. We don't try to be absolutely the best priced in the market on every product, because if you do, you can't provide the appropriate level of customer service. So our internal reviews show that we're among the 15% best on everything that we sell in the market. And that's really where we strive to be. We want to be there for our customers forever, not just when things go crazy. And not just when things aren't crazy like now and we're in a more normal, market price.
0: You know, I look at price. Everybody looks at prices online. And 9mm is 23 cents or 24 cents or whatever it is, you know. And we people will strain to try to save 1 or 2 cents around.
1: It's exactly right. And you can bend over backwards and go to whoever maybe happens to be cheapest that week and, you know, risk that if something goes wrong, they're not going to be there and that they're not going to have what you need and they're not going to be able to stand behind their product. Now, the other thing that we do, and it's a good point that people kind of driving 10 miles to save a penny on a tank of gas. We all know that the prices are going to move in this market. When people panic and there's panic buying out there, the prices go up. And we actually hate those environments. Our customers are not happy paying those rates for ammunition. We're not really so happy selling them there either. The reason we have to sell them there is because our costs go up when that happens. And so we have been working across our entire 15-year history to kind of innovate and bring as much value as we possibly can to our customers. And we're not really ready to announce this yet, so I'm going to tease a little bit. But in the coming weeks, we're going to be releasing a product, a new way for customers to buy ammunition so that they can build an ammunition reserve now in a normal market price environment so that they do not have to participate in the panic buying when things go crazy. And they'll know that they have access to ammunition that was reasonably priced from somebody that they can trust.
0: Okay. You and I have never talked before this call. And I am just going to I'm going to make a guess here. Okay.
1: Sure.
0: You can confirm or not confirm, but I have been saying for 10 plus years to everybody who would listen in investing, they call it dollar cost averaging. Buy a little bit, buy a little bit, buy a little bit. And I've been telling people to do the exact same thing on your ammo. Buy 100 rounds, you know, when the prices are up, buy a little bit. When the prices are down, buy a little bit. Before you know it, you're going to turn around and go, wow, I've got a whole bunch of ammo here, and I don't really care what the price fluctuation is. Am I getting close?
1: You're a smart man, Tom. you're very, very close. You know, and the innovation that we brought there, really relies on the trust that we built with our customer base. So the big problem with what you've talked about is if you want a good price on 100 rounds, you kind of have to buy it locally. You can't really buy 100 rounds online and have it shipped to you at
0: a good
1: price.
0: Doesn't make any sense, no.
1: Because of the shipping, right? And so what we're building here, and again, there'll be more information in a couple of weeks. Right now, we're in an invite-only preview as we kind of work out the bugs. But you'll be able to buy a little bit, like you said, over time. We're going to hold it for you.
0: Oh,
1: so it's
0: brilliant.
1: It's insured.
0: Yeah, you're taking care of the shipping costs that way.
1: Yep. It sits with us until you're ready for it. You ask us to ship, and then depending on how much you ask us to ship and where you want it to ship it, there may be shipping and taxes needs to be paid at that time, but you won't have to participate in whatever the market price is for the ammo at that time. So we'll have a lot more information about this coming soon, including the name, but I'm kind of on embargo. I probably said more than my team wants me to say already.
0: All right, so what's hot right now? What are people buying in bulk trying to really stock up on?
1: Yeah, I mean, to be honest, the bulk items that people stock up on rarely change. And so it is right now 9mm FMJ and 223.556 55 grain. And it kind of always is. Mm-hmm. We used to see a lot of people kind of stocking up on 22, but that market really isn't as hot as it used to be. And part of it is price. 22 has come up quite a bit on price. I think it's close to 9 cents.
0: Wow.
1: Right now. And I mean, I remember it at 2-3%.
0: Yeah.
1: I remember when 5 cents was a lot. Let's put it that way. And maybe dating myself a little bit here, but I think that that's probably part of it. But also that I think people are more focused on stocking up for self-defense training. Mm-hmm. And, you know, 22 is kind of a different beast, right? It's really not considered a self-defense round. I think that is probably why. But I would also say there's a very weird thing happening in the market right now, which your listeners may not have heard of or heard about at this point. It's very odd because I've never quite seen the market like this before. There's not a lot of supply in the market. So even unlike 9 and 223, which are the most common, they probably make up, depending on the business, between 50 and 80% of the revenue of a business selling ammo is going to be in 9 and 223. It's not a lot of that coming from the major manufacturers in the marketplace. Yet, prices haven't really moved, which is good for the consumer, but it's not normal. Normally, when there's not a lot of supply coming, prices go up. So I will openly admit I have no idea what is going on, Tom.
0: Hmm.
1: But it is kind of a weird thing. And if we're going to talk about, you know, where the market is and what people are stocking up on or not, I would put that out there for your listeners. And I suppose the point of all that is, we are in a normal market price environment right now, but we never know how long it's going to last.
0: Yeah.
1: I don't like to participate in fear mongering, and I'm not doing that here. I truly don't know, but the market is weird right now.
0: Well, to your point though, but if you have a shortage, or at least availability is not what it has been or what you think it should be, logically, one would say there is at least a decent chance at some point the prices are going to be adjusted to allow for that market consideration and going, okay, in other words, prices could go up is what we're talking about. So it's
1: correct.
0: Never a bad, when prices are low and they are, now look, if you've been buying ammo for 30 years, prices are not low now.
1: They don't seem low.
0: No, yeah, right. But then again, you also can't buy a car for what you could buy it for 30 years ago. So it's, mm-hmm. it's kind of the same thing.
1: $5.50 for a gallon today.
0: Yes, exactly right. All right, so tell me this. What's the story with Dan Woljan? Where did you come from? How did you get into this thing?
1: I've got, a very weird story from that perspective. I grew up in Pennsylvania, right outside of Philadelphia, and I grew up in a very suburban area, so not like we were going out back and hunting, but my family was involved in the shooting sports. My father was a hunter and I was exposed to it. You're not going to believe this. I've gone to Utah to hunt antelope. I've never gone whitetail deer hunting. I have tried and tried
0: that
1: and tried
0: so
1: growing
0: odd.
1: Up. It's crazy. It's really odd. I know. I would set it up every year, and whatever weekend it happened to fall on, the guys I was going with were all snowplow drivers. And it would snow, and they would all have to go to work, and the hunt would get canceled. This happened, I don't know, maybe four or five times, something or other thing that ultimately canceled the hunt. So I found that really very funny. I still remember practicing. You know, I'd never really been shooting. I had a Mossberg smooth barrel that I was shooting slugs out of. This is what I was going to take to go deer hunting. I remember I found an outdoor range. I went up by myself. I must have shot 50, 60 rounds of 12 gauge.
0: Ouch.
1: Man, I couldn't move the next day. It was almost a good thing that the hunt got canceled. My whole right shoulder and chest were all bruised. You know, I didn't have anybody there at that point, unfortunately, to teach me. So anyway, fast forward many, many years through many different avenues. I was actually educated as an engineer, and then I worked in finance for some time. And then I was able, lucky enough, to join the founders of this company, Ammunition Depot, who were growing like crazy and needed some more bodies there to help. And over the years have become the CEO and also the owner of Ammunition Depot. So I've been firmly entrenched in this industry and this culture for over 15 years now. But I'd say it all started. I'm actually, while we're talking about this, remembering things, when I was a kid, I built a flintlock pistol from a kit with my dad. I remember that now. That's probably the first exposure that I had to this world was that. And then here we are. Yeah. You know, who would have thunk it?
0: Well, Dan, I like the approach. You say, look, we may not be the cheapest. We're going to be real close to the cheapest, but we are going to be the best. We're going to take care of you, and you're going to enjoy, you know, your relationship with us. And if there's a problem, we'll own up to it, and we'll take care of you. I think that's a very enlightened approach.
1: I appreciate that, and I'll just say, because my team will get mad at me if I don't, we may be the cheapest.
0: Sure. Yeah, you've got to check.
1: A lot of times we will be the cheapest, but not always. It's not our primary goal. Our primary goal is to ensure that we're running a healthy business, taking care of our customers, and that we're going to be here next year and in 5 years and in 10 years and 50 years, God willing.
0: Yeah, and honestly, at least from my perspective, I've gotten to the point where the 2 cents around or whatever it is not worth worrying if I'm going to get the shipment or what's going to happen, or what condition it's going to be in when it gets here. Is the box going to be broken open? Is your ammo spilling out all over the place? I want to deal with a reputable company that cares.
1: We are that for sure.
0: Dan, thank you so much. I appreciate it. It's called Ammunition Depot. Good luck with the whole thing, man.
1: Thanks, Tom. Appreciate it.
0: All right. Don't go far. We'll be right back with more Gun Talk.
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Hawkins. This is a month or two ago. Chicago White Sox support gun control lobbies in every town for gun safety. So the Chicago White Sox used an X post to proclaim their support for Mike Bloomberg-affiliated Everytown for Gun Safety. This is support for the Gun Violence Awareness Day. So the White Sox put out a post on X to support that. The Philadelphia Eagles did the same thing. They marked Gun Violence Awareness Day with an X post. They changed their team logo colors from green and white to orange and white. Orange is the official color of the Gun Violence Awareness Day. My thought on that is this. I guarantee you that the gun ban lobby, the Everytown for Gun Safety people, went to these sports teams and encouraged their social media people to do something just to support this gun safety measure. And the people involved to say, well, at the teams, they think it's a freebie. Just throw it out there. Who could object to that? Not understanding that this is the gun ban lobby. These are the people who want to take away all our guns. Without a doubt. Not overstating it. They clearly say that. Every once in a while, they'll actually say the quiet part out loud. And, you know, we can shrug and go, yeah, okay, that's just stupid. Or I'm just not going to watch their shows or their games. Okay. But that really doesn't do anything because they don't know why. If they feel the impact at all, they don't know what happened. The only way that it has an impact is if we respond directly to them. And every time you see it, you respond with, no, you guys are wrong. You have been conned by the gun ban lobby. It's why 25 years ago, I created the Gun Talk Truth Squad. Our motto is, a lie left unchallenged becomes the truth. Therefore, we will challenge every lie. Every time we see it, every time we hear it, we will push back. We will not just shrug.

0: these social causes that actually cause us pushback when we can just stay away from it and not suffer any ill effects. I'm not saying they're going to become pro-gun. We just don't want them to be anti-gun. And the only way you do that is with leverage, with force. Force being, in this case, social media pressure. And I'm not talking about physical force, okay? And when I created the Gun Talk Truth Squad way back, like almost before there was an internet, this is old school, fun stuff, stories to tell. The idea was we couldn't get into the media. We really didn't have a way when articles were published and such. But newspapers would publish our letters to the editor. So I asked for volunteers. I wanted to get two people in each state. I wanted to have 100 volunteers who would be the two squad members, who would respond with letters to the editor where we could get a positive message out. I asked for 100. I got 10,000. And now it's 80,000 or whatever it is. It's crazy. And while we aren't sending letters to the editor anymore, we are, in fact, posting things and hunting down these stories and pushing back. If we don't do it, no one will. If we let a lie, let it go unchallenged, it becomes the truth. When they say this particular gun is responsible for all these murders, we know it's not true. But if we don't challenge it, it becomes the truth, because that's what people hear. They hear it and they believe it. It's why so many people right now, if you ask them, if you said, what is an assault weapon? They will say, well, that's a machine gun. Because that's what they've been told over and over again for decades. We know it's not true, but they don't know it's not true. How could they know? So if you say, okay, I don't have time, I don't have money to be involved in other things, I'm not going to go to the state legislature, I wish you would, but if you're not, you could become an online social gun rights warrior. Hunt down these stories and respond to them. And then send the links for these stories to all your friends online. And say, I need each of you to respond in the comments section. I need each of you to respond with a reply on X to this. And believe it or not, you may not be on X, which was Twitter. It is now where the media goes. It is now where politicians go to check the pulse, to find out what's going on, to get their messages out.
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0: All right, I got a lot of things to talk about. I got a couple of guests lined up, callers in here, Larry and Paul. Don't go anywhere. I'm going to get to you. I do want to address something. We talk about a lot of cool guns and a lot of expensive guns and all that, but, you know, there are some really nice guns at very affordable prices. And if you're looking for a carry gun, there's a couple I would recommend you at least take a look at. They're micro compacts in 9. Now, I've talked about the Smith & Wesson Bodyguard 2.0. It's a 380, and it's delightful. Really shoots well. But if you want a 9mm, let me throw out two names. Certainly not exclusive. There's a lot of other ones out there. But two that I don't think get the attention they deserve. One is the Smith & Wesson Shield Plus. Very nice little pistol. You know, you're looking at under 500 bucks out there for, I think it's 13+1 capacity in the Shield Plus. Also, on the Ruger side of things, you've got the Ruger Max 9. I think it's a 12+1. Again, micro compact. Very nice. Very affordable. I mean, that one's really affordable. MSRP is $300 on this thing. So there are some very nice guns out there you do not have to spend a fortune on. And that's just a couple of them. But don't feel like you're getting less than with these. You're getting a really good, capable self-defense gun you can bet your life on. And yeah, if you want to spend more and get more, you can. And some of us do just because we like them. But we understand it's not because we have to. Okay, fair enough. And look, in just a few minutes after we do some other things, I want to address the Twin Falls shooting. It turns out there were 3 good guys with guns trying to stop this guy. All of them were brave. All of them responded. But frankly, all of them screwed up. And I'll give you my take on that when we come back. First, though, let's go grab the phones. Line 5, Larry's with us out of Wichita Falls, Texas. Larry, thank you for your patience. What's going on, man?
1: Well, a few weeks ago, I called you about my FN Reflex that was misfiring and stuff. And
0: oh, I remember that.
1: Contacting the factory. Good. Mm-hmm. Well, I notified the factory. They said they sent me a label. I sent it in. I got an email shortly after that explaining what they fixed. And then less than a week later, I signed for my pistol, and it was all fixed up. They had to replace the firing pin and the retainer for the firing pin. Do you remember kind of pulling my leg about mounting an optic on that, and that was probably the cause of the problem?
0: Uh-huh.
1: Well, as it turns out, now, FN didn't say anything to me. They just said they fixed the pistol. But like I normally do, I went to mount my optic back on it, and I hit my favorite Google to get the right torque on the screws like I had the first time. Right. Only this time, instead of popping up with AI and saying I should torque them to whatever inch pounds, it popped up with a service bulletin from FN from 2025 warning that if you mount an optic on a reflex pistol, make sure you use the proper length screws or you could impair the firing pin.
0: Oh, gee, you mean like Tom said.
1: Yeah, yeah. And I saw that. I laughed. Hang on a second, sir. Are you getting any interference?
0: No, I'm good. I can hear you fine. We may be losing him, but we'll keep him on there for a second. He dropped off. Okay, well, look, Larry, you dropped out. You had some bad connection there. But I appreciate the follow-up on that. Yeah, the takeaways are this. When you add anything to your gun, you also add complications and possible issues. So what do they say that if something's going wrong, figure out the last thing you touched and untouch it. We do that with aviation. What was the last thing I touched? What's the last control I made? Go back and undo that one. Maybe the engine will start again. We hope. But in this case, it's good. The other takeaway is FN fixed it. People say, well, I bought this gun. It shouldn't be malfunctioning. Yeah, I know. I get it. They don't want it to malfunction either. They certainly don't want you to call me on national radio and complain about it by name. So I said, look, give FN a chance. Every gun company I know will make it right for you, and they will do it as quickly as possible. So good on FN, and Larry, I appreciate you following up because people are quick to complain and often not quick to give credit where credit is due, and Larry did a good thing there. We appreciate that. Let's grab Paul on line 1 out of Casper, Wyoming. Hey, Paul, what's cooking?
2: Hello, I'm wondering, okay, short barrel rifles.
1: AR. I've already got a short barrel for my AR. So, am I good?
0: Wait. I need some more explanation. What are you talking about here?
1: Okay. Short barrel rifles. An AR, the lower is the registered part. The upper, the barrel, has no
0: right.
1: serial
0: so what,
1: number,
0: what do,
1: no nothing.
0: What do you have? Do you have a lower that is a registered SBR?
1: No. Nothing's registered.
0: Okay, so you want to put a short barrel on your AR lower, correct?
1: Yep, exactly.
0: Okay. You're going to get conflicting information about this on the internet if you look. I'm going to tell you one thing, and people are going to tell you, oh, Tom doesn't know what he's talking about, which often is the case. I'll admit that. In this case, I'm going to suggest you go slowly on converting your gun to an SBR without a form, sitting in the form 4 or 1, whatever it is. For one thing, I think you have to be part of a particular class. There were two different lawsuits here that just got decided in Texas, and only one of them covered the SBRs. The other one did not. And so only one set of plaintiffs and groups are covered by that. But I would just say this. I think in this case, patience is a virtue. Let's wait until we get a bit more information about what you can and cannot do in making your own SBR. We will get some guidance from ATF and from the feds here, probably in a few weeks, maybe a month or so. And at that point, we'll know what you can do. Here's the problem. All of us would love to do this. The potential penalties that we could run into are catastrophic, frankly, if somebody from the feds decided they wanted to come after you. So I would just recommend you just have some patience, wait on it right now. Like I say, in a week or two or three, we're going to get a good bit more information. This thing is brand new. It's very fresh. So look, I appreciate the call. I'm glad you asked. It gives me a chance to address this. Another thing, this lawsuit, which was decided in Texas, that the judge put in his decision and said, I'm going to put a 7-day stay on it, which is a waiting period, a pause, before it goes into effect. And the government has 7 days to appeal the case or the stay. The government decided not to appeal the stay, the pause. But there's another 60 days during which the government, the Department of Justice, can still appeal the decision itself. So the injunction has taken place, and they're not appealing that, but it's conceivable they could come back and make an appeal and say, okay, we disagree with this decision, and we think that suppressor should still fall under NFA. Here's what I'm getting in inside information, behind the scenes, deep throat stuff, whatever. I'm getting the information that almost certainly the government is not going to appeal the decision. They're going to let it stand. There are at least two other cases out there challenging the NFA on other grounds. This was not a Second Amendment case. We need a Second Amendment decision on this. And here's why. This was decided because we removed the tax in one big, beautiful bill. So, okay, no tax on suppressors. And then the lawsuit said, well, if there's no tax, then you have no basis for requiring registration because the NFA, the National Firearms Act, was done as a tax. And the court said, yeah, if there's no tax, then you can't require registration for having, because the registration is to prove that you paid the tax. Here's the problem. When the Democrats get control of Congress, and they will, probably at midterms this year, in a reconciliation bill where they don't have to have a veto override, they could reinstitute a tax, because in a reconciliation bill, you can do tax stuff. They could put a tax back on suppressors. Instead of it being $200, they could make it $2,000 or $4,000 and require registration of suppressors. Then the question is, would Donald Trump veto a reconciliation bill just to protect suppressors? People can vote either way on that one, figure out where you are on that. It may be that we're looking at free, basically in California, they had Freedom Week where they had 1 week to buy standard capacity magazines and then that door slammed shut. Freedom Week became this thing that people knew about. It may be we are in a Freedom Week, which is going to extend to some months, but after the midterm elections and when the new Congress comes in, we could be hearing that door slamming shut on this decision, unless we can get a good Second Amendment case, because then it's not a tax issue. It's a Second Amendment issue. So all that to say, just be careful. Do your research. I mean, people are buying them right now. You can go to a lot of stores and buy a suppressor without filing the Form 4, doing any of that registration. And if you can, you should, frankly, I think. I would do that. On SBRs and SBSs, there's a little bit more information we need. And as that comes forward, I'll give that information out here as well. Let's grab line three. David's with us out of White City, Oregon. Hey, David, what you been shooting? See if David's still there. Hey, David, you there? Oh, he's not there. Okay, he's got me muted. He's watching, you know, sports or I Love Lucy reruns or something. That's okay. It gives me a chance to do my own range report. I went to the range yesterday. Remember last week I was telling you I was having problems with my 30-06? I was working up loads for it. Frankly, it was shooting terribly. I'm talking 3-inch groups at 100 yards. And it's an ultralight arms, one of the Melvin Forbes models. And they usually shoot really well. And I was shooting 180 grain nozzle partitions and just it wasn't doing well at all. So I said, well, let's change some things up. So I switched to 165 grain Nosler Acubon bullet. And I switched powders as well. Went to Reloader 17. And I loaded 5 rounds each of 3 different charges with increasing powder charges, working my way up to the published max. In the first 5 rounds I shot, I went, well, that's better, but it's not great. It was like a 2.5-inch group. I went, darn. And then so I shot the next 5 rounds, which was 2 grains more powder, and the group shrank to like 1.5 to 2 inches. I went, okay, that's looking good. And then I remember a year or two ago, I was doing the same thing, basically with the same powder, Reloader 17. For whatever reason, it likes to be right up at max. And with another rifle, the group shrank as I got closer and closer to the max powder charge. So I went ahead and went to the max powder charge in this one and shot that. I got a 1-inch group. And I pushed a 165 grain 30 cal bullet at 3,000 feet per second on the chronograph. Went, done. Clear victory. That's going to be my... Well, it's going to be my backup rifle for my elk hunt, but honestly, it would work fine as a primary. It'll probably be my backup gun on a deer hunt, but it would work fine as the primary on that. While I was there, I shot my 257 Roberts Ackley Improved and my 338 Ackley Improved and got both of them on. Got them all shooting, hitting about 3 inches high at 100 yards. Why would you do that, Tom? You can use the dialing scopes. Because I don't like the dialing scopes. That's why. For me, yes, I do sound like that old guy. You know why? Because I have experience. The more complication you put into things, the more opportunity you have for things to fail. And if I sight in these rifles, all of them, 3 inches high at 100 yards, I can hold on to 350 yards. And hit right where I want to hit on an elk. I won't be more than 4 inches high, and I won't be more than 4 inches low. Now, with the 338.6, it has more drop, so I've got to allow a little bit more. But it's interesting. I checked the trajectory of the 30-06 using a 165-grain bullet and the 257 Roberts Ackley Improved using a 115-grain ballistic tip, also ballistic tip, at 3,100 feet per second. And they have almost identical trajectories. 3 inches high at 100, and the drop is the same out to 400. So I don't even have to worry about it. So I'm good to go. I got all three rifles now, thank goodness. I've worked up the loads, and they're ready to go. So I've got elk hunt next month, and then I've got two mule deer tags, one in October, one in November. And who knows what else is going to be walking around out there. I've got, man, I got tags for bear, for wolves. That's the one thing I do love about being a resident in Idaho. I mean, each of those tags is like $7. So it's like, why would you, the chances of seeing a wolf?
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0: If you've listened to this for any length of time, you know how much I like good glass. We'll be talking about really good glass. Oh, just a few minutes. You do not want to miss that. Let's go grab the phones, though, because Mike's called in out of Winchester, Tennessee. Mike, you're on the air. You've been playing with recoil springs, I hear?
25: That is true, Tom. Always good to talk to you, buddy. Hey, so all the years I was in law enforcement, right, we were not allowed to modify our weapons at all. I mean, they had to be bone stock, right? It's a, I guess they called it a reliability and a liability issue, right?
0: Right.
25: And so now that I'm retired, my brother, oldest brother, has been shooting competition for a while. He got me into CZ pistols, and he said that most of the pistol semi-autos are oversprung at the factory. And all the years I've been shooting, I never even knew what that was. And so I started looking, you know, I've been buying a couple things that I've showed you, and amazing difference in buying, you know, getting away from the, you know, the plastic guide rod and the, you know, the 18-pound springs and ordering different things from a couple different companies for the CZ and the Walther pistols with the stainless steel captured guide rod with a lowered spring rate. And you call these vendors and it's a world wealth of information. One of them for the PDP, I got 9% reduction spring with a encapsulated stainless steel guide rod. It made a world of difference in that pistol. I mean,
0: when you say a world of difference, what was the difference? Different way of feeling, different way of reliability or accuracy? What are we talking about?
25: Yeah, so it's a lot smoother to rack the slide, and it's, you can tell it's lighter. But the recoil impulse is a lot different, where on the Walther, you know, it used to be kind of tight, I want to say, and the recoil impulse was more of a snap, you know. But now it's a lot smoother. It's almost like shooting a 1911, where it comes back, and as soon as it goes back into battery, you're right on target.
0: All right, but you do know, I know you know this, if you go to a lighter spring, you're gonna, maybe you get those benefits, maybe not. And people need to understand, you can swap springs out and change it back and forth and see what feels good to you. But when you go to a lighter spring, there's a very good chance it's not going to last as long as a stronger spring, and you're going to have to replace. I mean, look, springs are cheap anyway, but you probably will have to replace that spring a bit more often, right?
25: Right. Oh, absolutely. But I'm not shooting competition, so.
0: Ah. Yeah, because people are shooting competition. If they're going through 3,000-5,000 rounds, it's like, okay, you know, I got to replace springs every 2,000 or 3,000 rounds, which with a factory spring, probably not. With a lighter spring, maybe you're replacing the spring every 1,000 rounds. But again, I mean, what's the spring cost you? $10-$15?
25: The encapsulated ones were $40, but the actual just replace the spring on my SP-01, my CZ, it's $8.
0: $8, yeah. Okay, so why not? I would try
25: $8.
0: I mean, and you can also match a spring to the different loads. If you're using particularly lightweight loads, you can increase reliability to go into a lighter spring. If you're...
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6: Hey, it's Blazer. All right, my life used to run on two things, caffeine and bad decisions that at the time actually seemed like a good idea. Don't get me wrong, I still love my caffeine, but we've all made choices, and that is exactly why I liked Awaken 180.

0: Democrat, and so as a Democrat, he's supportive of all the left-wing ideology that these other lunatics support, but he's trying to cover it up. And I want you to listen to a sermon that he preached in his church. And I'm going to tell you, in the sermon, he explains that you don't actually have to be a Christian to go to heaven, and that you don't have to believe in Jesus to be saved. Give a listen.
1: And I've spent this a lot of my life studying different world religions, and you find some get you a little closer. The image begins to become clear, like this picture on the screen. And then you study another one, you find it gets even clearer. You suddenly see that the image becomes even more in focus. And so for me, as I've studied different world religions, I sit in the chair and I'm looking through these different lenses. And when I finally got to that last one, when I finally got to Jesus and Christianity, it was like I could see clearly, the clearest that I had seen. And so I think about how Paul says, he talks about Jesus. He says, the Son is the image of the invisible God, right? And Jesus elsewhere says, if you've seen me, you've seen the Father. And so in Christianity, we believe that God actually came and walked among us in the flesh. He didn't give us a book. He came in person. And when we look at Jesus, we have the clearest picture we have of God. And so when I began to look through the lens of Jesus, my eyesight, spiritual eyesight, I felt became the most clear it could be, like you see in this image here. Now, the truth is that a Muslim would say through Islam they see the most clearly, and a Hindu through Hinduism, and a Jew through Judaism. And so I recognize we all are, you know, we all have a different lens that we're seeing through. And sometimes we think, you know, depending on how we were raised and how we think, one lens is, you know, clearly a better lens for me. And when it comes to other faiths, I believe as a Christian that they are going to, when they get to heaven, they're going to see Jesus. And they're going to say, ah, it was you all along that I was searching for. But I don't fear that those folks will spend eternity in hell.
2: That's pretty radical.
0: Well, it is, and what it is not is biblical. You can be a philosopher, you can be a left-wing advocate, but you cannot be a Christian preacher who is actually preaching Christianity and say that. That is the literal.
3: 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The Big Three Championship is coming to Charlotte. Who will be crowned the Big Three Season 9 champion? 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
10: 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Her 31 regular season goals for Gotham FC are also the most in club history. 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
12: Tens of thousands are still without power across Hawaii as Tropical Storm Lala starts to wind down. Officials are urging people to stay off the roads until crews are able to assess the damage. Governor Josh Green says one person was killed in a storm-related car accident. At a news briefing today, officials said 100 homes have been damaged or destroyed on the Big Island of Hawaii, where heavy flooding was reported. Senator Ruben Gallego says the record-setting deployment of the USS Abraham Lincoln might cause issues for the Navy. The Arizona Democrat joined ABC's This Week.
13: You're going to have problems with retention once people get back and families start meeting again. They're going to say, like, do I want to stay in the Navy? You're going to have some of the most experienced men and women. They're going to take a lot of their technical skills and walk away.
12: About 5,000 sailors and Marines have been on board the USS Abraham Lincoln since November. Baseball legend Tommy John is dead at the age of 83. Lisa Carton has more.
4: John was a four-time MLB All-Star and won more than 288 games in his career, but he is best known for a groundbreaking elbow surgery. After suffering a torn ligament in 1974, he underwent an experimental elbow reconstruction by Dr. Frank Jobe that allowed him to continue his career with the Los Angeles Dodgers. The procedure is now known as Tommy John surgery. John reminisced what it was like playing in Los Angeles.
14: That's the way it was playing for the Dodgers. You had Rickles, you had Sinatra, you Cary Grant. You had all these people were up in the stands.
4: John passed away at his home in Florida on Saturday, surrounded by his wife and family members.
12: Spider-Man is weaving webs of money at the box office. Spider-Man, Brand New Day, has surpassed $2 billion in global ticket sales just 3 weeks after its release. According to Variety, Sony's comic book adventure, starring Tom Holland, has grossed $785 million in North America and another $1.2 billion overseas. I'm Rob Martier.
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19: I-64 westbound in Illinois is closed between 255 and 15th Street for repair work. Traffic is backed up to after 157, and there's a disabled vehicle at Route 159 blocking the right lane. 70 eastbound slow traffic between Route H and the St. Charles County line due to an earlier accident. I'm Kat. That's your latest total traffic.
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30: Imagine you have a dream, an ambition, but you always feel like you're missing something. 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
32: And I'm Rico Galliano, and we are the hosts of the new series from Wondery, One Plus One.
30: From the people behind Business Wars and Dirty John comes a weekly series about what happens when two insanely gifted people come together in conflict and then collaboration to create something truly transformative.
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